0: thank you for making this your afternoon addiction. That's why it's the afternoon addiction with me, Garrett Lewis, on 550 KFYI in Phoenix, KNST AM 790 in Tucson, on the free iHeartRadio app, and of course, watch it live if you want on the 550 KFYI YouTube channel. It's still pretty new, but it's growing very, very well. So last week, I found out, thanks to a great report, that KK Katie Hobbs was a college professor. And I read the reviews on the radio, and they were hilarious. Well, then it got around, apparently, because I was contacted by a former student of KK Katie Hobbs. KK Katie Hobbs was an adjunct professor. She's a college professor at Paradise Valley Community College, teaching social work in criminal justice. And I was hit up by a former student of hers to tell us what it was like to have KK Katie and her impression of KK Katie as a college professor. Okay, let's go to Jen right now, who somehow survived the class with KK Katie Hobbs. By the way, before, do you feel any smarter because you actually took a class from KK Katie Hobbs, or is it the Billy Madison effect where you just, we're all dumber because of it?
1: Oh, I didn't learn anything at all. Like, I just feel like I sat there and wasted a Friday every other week at this point.
0: Oh my gosh. So, all right, let's go to the beginning. When was your first class? Because I saw the reviews going back from like 2010 all the way through, I want to say 2019 or 2017. When did you take the class?
1: So I remember my first day with her. It was actually Trump's first inauguration day. And I very vividly remember that she was late to class, and she walked into the classroom crying and said, "I almost canceled class, and I've been sitting in my car crying because this is the worst day for America."
0: You're kidding me.
1: No, I wish I was, but that was my first impression of her. And I was like, who is this person trying to teach me? And she's claiming today is awful. And I was sitting next to one of the only other conservative students, and we both watched Trump get inaugurated while she was complaining about how terrible it's going to be for America the next 4 years.
0: Oh my God, that's priceless. She actually came in and she admitted, a grown woman, an adult, came in and said, "I've been crying in my car because Trump is getting inaugurated today."
1: Yes, and she wasn't sure if she was going to cancel class or not. In like remembrance of what America was apparently going to be.
0: Wow.
1: Before that.
0: Wow. I'm just curious also, how long did she go on for complaining about Trump that day? Was it like most of the class, the first few minutes? Do you remember any examples that she gave of why America is going to be worse because Trump's the president?
1: She went on for maybe about 15, 20 minutes about how terrible Trump is because, you know, he doesn't have any political motives or anything because he just kind of just jumped into the election and ended up being the greatest president we've ever had to date. And just talking about he's going to ruin, you know, healthcare and food stamps and pretty much anything that the liberals stand for, she believed he was going to take away.
0: Wow. Did she cry in class at all? Was she close? Could you tell she was crying?
1: She was very close. Like, she would take like little breathing breaks to kind of get herself together. But at the same time, I was quietly clapping to myself as Trump put his hand on the Bible and took his oath of office.
0: This is incredible. We have Jed on. She is on the afternoon addiction. She actually took the college class that Katie Hobbs taught at Paradise Valley Community College. Before we get any further about what else happened in class, just looking back at that day, the fact that she came in and said, "I was crying, I was going to cancel class." I mean, obviously a little mental right there. Would you ever have thought back then, if you could take yourself back 9 years ago, would you ever have thought back then that this lady one day is going to be the governor of Arizona?
1: Oh, absolutely not. I wouldn't even have thought she would have been Secretary of State and certify her own election at that point. I had no idea who she was when she walked in, and I was like, who is this clown crying to a group of 17, 18, 19-year-olds about

0: someone becoming president who was voted into that position from America.
1: Wow. Wow. Did she say a lot in the 15 minutes she was complaining about Trump?
0: Oh, yeah. She could not make anything make sense, because I want to say she was just so overwhelmed at losing and just could not form any coherent sentences to describe her feelings with anything.
1: Wow. So what was it like? What was it like taking her class? You said it was like every other Friday. What was it like in there? How was she as an instructor?
0: I mean, she was very talkative, and she taught the class through PowerPoints. You know, she was always willing to help when students had any questions or anything like that, but she would get sidetracked super easily, like talking about Obamacare. She would get sidetracked with that and then just turn it into her own like liberal agenda. And she would spend 20 minutes talking about what she believed everything should be like in the world. And it all was very, very liberal.
1: Really? And this was a class on social work. She wouldn't be able to control herself. She'd veer off and try to indoctrinate the class on liberal policies, even though it was about social work.
0: Yes, it was, because she was able to use that as the focal point of everyone's doing it wrong. Here's how I would fix it.
1: Almost like she was trying to earn your vote back then.
0: Exactly. And again, at that moment, I didn't know who she was. And then when she announced who she was racing for later on that semester, I was like, I still won't vote for you, because I am a diehard conservative. And I just spent a couple weeks in your class and you just shoved political agenda down my throat when I'm just here to get a credit for my major.
1: Wow. So most of the class was liberal. Did anybody try to debate her in the class?
0: No one would. Back then, no one would try to debate any teacher. And if you were conservative, a lot of us wrote very liberal because we were in fear of failing the class or getting points docked off. So I wrote as if I was a crazy liberal because I didn't want to fail the class.
1: Yeah, I don't blame you. I don't blame you at all for that. Again, we have Jen on the Afternoon Addiction. She was a college student that at 1.9 years ago sat through an entire class for a semester taught by Katie Hobbs at Paradise Valley Community College. You know, what was she like? Because she's refusing to debate. She always seems to stick her foot in her mouth. She hides from people, runs from people. I always thought that, I'm like, all right, is she that bad? I think she's not very smart, but I thought she might have some kind of social anxiety disorder. But she was talking to you guys. Does she have, did she appear to have some kind of social anxiety disorder?
0: No, not at all. She was very, very chatty. Like I said, like she would get off topic and just start talking about whatever she believed was needed to be done as a liberal. And she would just talk and talk and talk. And sometimes I sat there and I was like, okay, when are we going to get back to actually focusing on the PowerPoint? Or she would stay after class and she would talk with students who had questions or just wanted to talk to her about things. She was there all the time, ready to talk.
1: So are you surprised that she's always refused? She wouldn't debate Carrie Lake. Now she's not going to debate Andy Biggs. Considering you actually saw her talk, are you surprised by this?
0: I am, because I had a few conversations with her, and you know, I had questions like any student would have when they would kind of get a little confused with what was trying to be taught, and she would carry on a conversation with anybody and everyone was fine with it, because it was very, she was there to help teach, but as long as you agreed with her, she would teach you better.
1: That's so, she was very political, very liberal in that aspect. You know what? This is going faster than I thought. Can you hang on for one more segment, if you don't mind? Because I want to get to what she said about the police in your class and the kind of propaganda that she pushed as well. Can you hang on for me for one more segment, if you don't mind?
0: Yeah, absolutely.
1: Perfect. Thank you. That's Jen. She was a college student years ago and had to sit through a class taught by Katie Hobbs at Paradise Valley Community College. Oh, my. The ums and ums and ums. I have more. Wait to hear what she said about the police. Katie Hobbs. Oh, my gosh. It's coming up. Garrett Lewis with you. It is your Afternoon Addiction.
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1: Isn't this so good? 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Gary Lewis with you. 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And of course, you could watch on the 550 KFYI YouTube channel. Let's bring back Jen. Again, Jen was a college student and had the unfortunate luck, but it's great now, to have to sit through a class taught by KK Katie Hobbs back in 2017. And again, if you missed it, she said the first day of class was Trump's inauguration day in 2017, and Katie came in late. You could tell she was crying. So I was crying in the car. I was going to cancel class. Today's the worst day for America ever because of Trump. I mean, these people are mental. They're mental. But you sat through this class. It was about social work, Jen. And was KK Katie, how anti-police was she?
0: She was pretty anti-police. She would say things along the lines of, like, police officers aren't well equipped to respond to domestic violence calls, mental health calls. And this was way before the whole BLM defund the police was happening.
1: Wow.
0: So this was pre-defund the police, where she pretty much said that she could do better than a police officer when responding to a call that is very highly likely to have weapons involved.
1: Wow. So she said she could do better, or social workers could do better?
0: Her or a social worker, pretty much anyone in that field could do better than a police officer that is trained to handle situations like that.
1: I mean, yeah, you want to send this is what the far left is the left. Like, that's who they are now. This is they've been that way for a long time. So she was saying and advocating that if there's a domestic violence situation, I can't even imagine being a law enforcement officer. You get the phone call, hey, go to this house. You don't know who has a gun, who doesn't have a gun, how, you know, enraged they are. They're not thinking rationally, any of that stuff. And she thinks it'd be better to send an unarmed social worker in than a police officer. That's what she told you guys.
0: Yes, because they would be more touchy-feely with the feelings that would need to be involved versus showing up with what she would consider scary with the guns on their hips.
1: Wow. Did she give any examples of maybe her doing this, or any examples of her being successful as a social worker? Because that, and then she answers every question with, as a social worker, I did this. Did she give any examples of successes?
0: Absolutely not. It was, she would just talk about pretty much anything social work related, but with all the classes I was taking, I would assume, you know, she would share her experiences as a social worker of, you know, watching a student who was struggling with horrible parents and drug addiction and all of that to her success of how she helped as a social worker. Nothing. She never shared a successful story, a failure story. She never got personal with what it was like to be a social worker.
1: Wow. Again, let's go back to what she was like as an instructor. PowerPoints, did she seem organized? You said she veers off in certain ways. Did she really do anything for the students to help them succeed?
0: No, not at all. And I am one of the students that I asked for help later on to help me with internships, and she never helped me at all.
1: What happened? Did you like verbally ask her, or did she offer help or anything like that?
0: So she would offer help of, I'll write, you know, if you get an A or a B, I'll write recommendations for you. And I got an A in the class, and I was trying to get an internship in Washington, D.C., and I emailed her saying I was a former student. You know, I really want to get this internship. Can you please write me a letter of recommendation? If you are going to do this, let me know so I can send this off to the proper person. And I never got a response back.
1: Nothing. Wow. That's
0: absolutely nothing.
1: That's classic Katie Hobbs. Again, this is Jen. Jen is a former college student of KK Katie Hobbs at Paradise Valley Community College. The reviews were not good. And then Jen reached out to me and said, I actually was in the class and we talked about this. Was it really like, I can't stand the police, or was it more like police don't do a good job in these domestic violence situations? Or was she more anti-police, how was it? How was she?
0: She was more anti-police. She would prefer there not be any criminal justice majors in that class, which I was.
1: Wow.
0: So that was hard to kind of hear someone talk so negative about a career that I was looking forward to trying to pursue at that time.
1: Could you tell she didn't want criminal justice majors, or did she actually say something like that?
0: You could tell, because a lot of us were just there to check a box because we were forced to take a social work class. And you could tell that she didn't care for those students who were there in that major versus the real social work majors.
1: What other ways did she get very political? Did she bring up anything else to try to convince the class, to brainwash the class, that liberal policies were the way? Like, did she go into healthcare? Like, what else did she talk about?
0: She went into everything. I remember I had to send something in about Obamacare, and I had to agree that that was the best thing that we could do. She wanted, you know, everyone to have free education. She wanted the free healthcare, pretty much to help everyone else. But then would talk about how much that African Americans and Hispanics are at a disadvantage because they can't afford anything.
1: Wow, she made that generalization that if you're not white, you can't afford anything.
0: Yes. I mean, I took offense to that because there were a couple Hispanics in that class. And I'm like, these could be the first generation of their family right now. And you're talking that they can't afford to be here.
1: That's crazy. And she actually told you guys that while teaching a college class, that college should be free?
0: Yes.
1: Free stuff. Did she explain who's going to pay for this stuff? The free healthcare, free college?
0: No, she didn't. And I'm like sitting there and I was like, well, will mine be paid for? Even though like I worked two jobs at the time trying to get everything to work and never had to take out a student loan. Will I get, you know, back paid for what I had to do to make sure I could go to college?
1: Wow. Wow. Is there anything else that you want to share about taking this class with Katie Hobbs as an instructor, as a professor at Paradise Valley Community College?
0: I think the only good thing I did was taking her to get an easy A at that point.
1: Because it was pretty simple. I mean, it, you show up, you don't all of a sudden say, no, Katie, you're wrong about free health care. And free. As long as you don't say that, you get an A.
0: Oh, yeah. It was every other week, so I only saw her every other Friday. Everything else was online on the other days. And as long as I agreed with what she said online and in the class, you got an A.
1: Wow. Did she put any work into the classroom teachings? Did it look like it?
0: Probably not. I want to say that all the PowerPoints were just reused from other lessons from the past at that point.
1: Did she have, I read some reviews about guest speakers. Did you see any guest speakers? Did she bring any while you were there?
0: I don't recall any guest speakers. We might have had one or two, but she really sat in front of the class and just talked either about herself, about how great she is, or anything liberal that could go into that lesson for the day.
1: Wow. And did she, last one, this is Jen, did she ever tell you guys that she was in the state legislature?
0: She did not. I did not know who she was the moment she walked through the door crying. And I had to research who she was. And I saw that and I was like, oh, okay. Wow. This is who people voted in.
1: Wow. And I know it's the last one, but so she didn't tell you, but then she announced to your class that she's running for Secretary of State?
0: She didn't even announce that.
1: Oh, you guys just found out on your own. You found out on your own she was doing it. Like, that's my teacher.
0: Yeah, I remember when it got announced that she was running, and I was like, oh, no. I just sat in a classroom with her for the last couple months. She does not deserve any position of power. Oh.
1: See, I don't know if you're familiar with the show. That's why I call these people lizard people. They're not real people. Right? They're slabs of beef. They get thrown up there to do somebody else's bidding, and they just follow the orders. So... Man, look, thank you so much, Jen, for sharing what it was like to sit through a class with KK Katie Hobbs. I appreciate it. If you think of anything else, remember anything, whatever, contacted by a fellow student, whatever it is, please stay in touch with me, okay?
0: Yeah, absolutely.
1: Thank you so much. That was remarkable. Remarkable. If you would like to chime in, please feel free. The talkbacks on the free IR radio app, tap the red mic, and you have up to 30 seconds to tell me what is on your mind. We have to get to that. And now it's coming out. Ruben Gallego's best friend. It's confirmed everything. We've known it, that he slept with the Chi-Com spy, did the bang bang with the fang fang. But now we're getting details of what actually happened. Oh, boy. And he denied it, but oh boy, I have that for you too coming up. Garrett Lewis with you. It's your Afternoon Addiction.
2: Where Arizona ranks when it comes to raising your pet. I'm Brad Siegel, KNST News. Some Arizona cities are being named the best in the country for pets. KNST's Wendy Swanson has more.
3: Finance website Wallet Hub recently ranked the 100 biggest cities in the U.S. based on nearly two dozen metrics and ranked them based on pet friendliness. That includes health and wellness and access to the outdoors. Scottsdale was ranked at the top of the study and was also rated first in the pet wellness and health category. Phoenix also ranked high in the study, coming in at 14th overall. Other Arizona cities that made the top 50 were Tucson at 34 and Gilbert at 50. Wendy Swanson, KNST News.
2: The Navy has awarded Raytheon a nearly $23 billion contract to speed up production of Tomahawk missiles. The company, which has a significant footprint in Tucson, says it's a 7-year deal which will support an annual production ramp to more than 1,000 Tomahawk missiles. The contract comes at a time when there are reports the military is scrambling to rebuild depleted stocks of weapons. I'm Brad Siegel, KNST, AM 790, Tucson's most stimulating talk.
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7: Watch for a slowdown on Aho Way due to construction. Aho Way in both directions reduced to one lane between Bernard Drive and the Kino Aho Connection Ramp. Twin Peaks Road, lane restrictions due to construction. Twin Peaks between Quarry and Silverbell. Good news is that wraps up at the end of the month. I'm Liz Boyle with Tucson Traffic.
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1: How about them apples, huh? Garrett Lewis with you. It's your afternoon addiction. Thank you for making it that way. If you're just tuning in and you missed it, my gosh, it'll be up. What do you think, Darren? By some point in the next hour, but after, say, okay, but I don't. I want you to listen to the show. Incredible. A former college student of KK Katie Hobbs recalled what it was like to take her class at Paradise Community College. Again, just the first thing, my first day of class I had with Katie Hobbs was when Trump was inaugurated in 2017. She came in late, was disheveled, crying. I was crying in my car. I thought about canceling the class. This is legit what she said. I'm not just making fun of it. I was thinking about canceling class because Trump's being inaugurated. This is a terrible day for America. Imagine being an adult. I mean, there were so many. There were too many that did that, right? There were so many that they just lost their minds. Remember, they did like the, what was it? The rage screaming or whatever it was. They would just scream. Ah, like that's what these psychopaths did. She is that way. She is a nut job. She was going to cancel class because she was crying in her car. Imagine being a grown-ass adult and you're like, I can't come to work because I'm crying because Trump got elected. Like, get over yourself and just fight on. Do something. These people are nuts. And then what she said, what Katie Hobbs is saying in class, it was a social work class, that she was anti-police, police showing up to a domestic violence situation, a domestic dispute. Police don't know what they're doing. They can't do their job. You need a social worker in there. And yet again, Katie never talked about the time she did that, but she takes credit for being a social worker for everything. I'm telling you, the reason we did not know that Katie Hobbs was a professor, she never talks about it. I mean, I never went to Katie Hobbs' Wikipedia page, but it says on there she was an adjunct professor at Paradise Valley Community College, but she never brings it up because I think she's afraid that all these students are going to come out of the woodwork and talk about how bad she was. And she's indoctrinated. You guys should have free college. There should be free health care. And Obamacare is the best. And yet again, you have this moronic slug, John Giles, the former mayor of Mesa, who said that he decided to team up with KKK because the Republicans have bad character. Bad character. Oh, what a... Katie Hobbs is the prototypical slimeball. That's what... She's exactly what she is. A prototypical slimeball of everything that is wrong with academia and the Dems and everything. And I really hope that the Biggs campaign uses this information against Katie Hobbs. Katie Hobbs is out there lying to people saying that Andy Biggs wants to raise your taxes by 23%. She's calling him a pedophile protector. Notice that's kind of stopped a little bit because I think people like that, that's not true at all and that's too far. But she'll still do it. He's an electioneer. The Dems will go for the friggin' jugular. The Biggs people should actually get clips of that interview to talk about how Katie Hobbs is anti-police and how she's so mentally not there that she was going to cancel class. She admits she was crying and wanted to cancel class because Trump was being inaugurated. I'm crying in my car. I hope the Biggs campaign uses that, gets that. It's just right there. I mean, why not make a joke out of it? No wonder Katie Hobbs won't debate Andy Biggs. Maybe she was stuck crying about it. She's afraid she's going to sit in her car and cry. It's what she did on her first day of college. I mean, just, I'm giving you gold. I want Andy to win. Like, just fight for it. You got to make her look exactly like she is. Incompetent. Crazy. All that stuff. All of it. Come on. And she was forcing kids, forcing these students to agree with her. They were too afraid to disagree. I like to bring Arizonans together. That's what she said last week. If you're Arizona first, I like to do... Oh, God, get out of here. Get out of here.
9: Hey, come Garrett, on. Roger. This woman speaking about Katie absolutely pisses me off.
1: Yeah?
9: I had two kids who just went to the U of A. And every single class was some liberal goofball, you know, at least until they got to their senior year when they actually knew as much, if not more still than the professors. And they had to write liberal crap all the time just to get their grades. It was bull.
1: Yep. I know. It's terrible. But they're the ones that claim that conservatives are not inclusive. I know what you're saying. Yeah, buddy of mine texted me. Katie Hobbs has TDS. She has She has a full clay, full cast, full boat, full everything, full case of Trump derangement syndrome. 1,000% she does. Oh yeah.
10: Hey Garrett, Zach in Tucson. Katie Hobbs was contemplating canceling the very first day of classes.
1: Yes.
10: Okay. Wow. That's some brave leadership you'd really want. I wish she'd had that same thought process when she became quote unquote governor.
1: Yeah, I know, right? This is just so hard. And again, I really thought she had some kind of social anxiety disorder. Didn't you? Didn't you like when the way she speaks, the way she operates, the way she runs into bathrooms, the way she says all the time. And this former student's like, no, she was talking to everybody. But she won't debate. She won't debate. This is why I had to continue to go off on this in such a huge, huge way. Man, this is remarkable stuff. So I want you to listen all the time, live and on demand. Did you know, and I covered this on Friday. Were you listening on Friday at 5 o'clock? You can go back and listen on the free iHeartRadio app, search Garrett Lewis, about Anthony Fauci, another Trump derangement syndrome guy. Terry Moran got fired from ABC News because he was like writing horrible things about Trump and Stephen Miller. He admitted that Anthony Fauci got ABC to dump a story that he did that said that there's a chance that COVID was started in the Wuhan lab, not the wet market. Like, there's so much that I have for you that's gold, baby. It's gold. And speaking of the Chi-Com stuff, and I'll get more of your talkbacks on the free iHeartRadio app. Tap the red mic. You have up to 30 seconds to tell me what's on your mind. I have so much more. Eric Swalwell, Ruben Gallego's best friend forever. Apparently, shocking. I mean, this is big time stuff, man. Details coming out. How the Chi-Com spy shagged Eric Swalwell, who is a congressman on the House Intelligence Committee. There, he was drugged up. All this stuff I have for you coming up. It is your afternoon addiction.
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6: Here's something pretty disturbing I discovered while researching this podcast. This is what it actually says on the Los Angeles Police Department website. The site states that the Adult Missing Persons Unit investigates 3,200 cases a month. And 70% of those missing people are found or returned voluntarily within 2 or 3 days. It goes on to explain, and I quote here, "Since being a missing person is not a crime, police are given a very limited role while conducting these types of investigations." At the bottom of the webpage, it gets more disturbing. There's a section titled, "What if they never returned?" And here's the official police advice. In such situations, you may want to enlist the services of a private investigator to assist in your search. If you can't afford a PI, the police elaborate, quote, "Another option would be to contact the Salvation Army, which has a missing persons locator program." There is not a single sentence on the LAPD website that would lead a loved one of a missing person to have any faith that the police would properly investigate it. What the LAPD is basically saying is, if someone you love goes missing, don't overreact. They'll probably turn up, unless they don't, in which case you should get someone besides the police to look into it. All this is my way of saying, if the police took missing persons cases as seriously as they do, say, bank robberies, I wouldn't have had to do this podcast in the first place and end up chasing a violent criminal halfway around the country. I'm Neil Strauss. And you can hear the full story of To Live and Die in L.A.
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1: It's your afternoon addiction. Thank you for making it that way. And I get a lot of talkbacks. I'll get to those. But do you remember how much Ruben Gallego loved Eric Swalwell? Do you remember? This is November 18th of 2025.
24: Where are you in the line of courage? Are you going to stand with the many, many patriots that have graced this great country, that have decided to stand against hypocrisy, against bigotry, against dismay? Will you stand with people like Eric Swalwell, who believes in a better America?
1: Well, he stands with Eric Swalwell. That's his boy. We've said for years about Eric Swalwell joking around, and he did the bang bang with the fang fang, the Chi-Com spy. And there is a 97-page report that was released by the FBI. They declassified it, and it shows how crazy this was. Apparently, it shows that Fang Fang hooked up twice with Eric Swalwell at his apartment. He's married, by the way. That's Ruben Gallego's best friend. But, I mean, Ruben was bopping, according to a report. He was allegedly bopping some house staffers, too, not his, some other one. And nobody's bringing that up. Why shouldn't we bring that up here in the Arizona media, right? No. So get this. The FBI was very worried because Eric Swalwell was on the House Intelligence Committee. Right, so you have 97-page report, just the news looked at it as well, as did I. Just the news reports, the FBI wanted to investigate Eric Swalwell for a bribery scheme. You ready for this? In which Swalwell exchanged donations from Fang Fang, the Chi-Com spy. He took donations from her in exchange for her planting interns in his office. So you got a Chi-Com spy donating and says, can you put these people as interns in your office? Shit, it looks to me that she was putting in some Chi-Com spies in his office. FBI wanted to initially investigate that, eventually decided they'd narrow the case to seek criminal charges only against Fang Fang, the Chi-Com spy, for making illegal donations to the California Democrat through conduits. What? Swalwell admitted to the FBI to having sex with the Chi-Com spy. His staff placing Fang's interns in Congress and not having a strong enough campaign finance system to detect the straw donations that she allegedly passed through American citizen conduits. Oh my gosh. So the FBI was seeing what's going on. They tried to recruit Fang Fang to flip on the Chi-Coms and be a confidential informant for them. They assigned her the code name Rusty Thumbs. I'm not joking. It's true. And you ready for this? Apparently, it says here in the report, these memos that were declassified, Fang Fang went to Swalwell's apartment at least two times. He doesn't remember having candles lit while she was there. Wait, what? Fang Fang would show up to Swalwell's apartment, quote, not wearing any underwear. This is from the memo. One night, Fang came over late in the evening and started banging on Swalwell's door. Swalwell's, and it says redacted, so somebody at his place let her in. And she and Swalwell hooked up. Fang left after a couple of hours. Swalwell barely remembers the event because he had taken an Ambien prior to Fang arriving. Swalwell takes Ambien to help him sleep. So who knows what else he said when he's on the Ambien? And you want to get this? So Victor Davis Hanson. Do you remember Victor Davis Hanson? Very smart guy, Hoover Institute fellow. Apparently Fang Fang tried to get him. Victor Davis Hanson was being interviewed about this. Fang Fang tried to get him. Listen to Victor Davis Hanson.
9: Eric Swalwell, well, as I said, I wrote some critical things of China, and Fang Fang came to see me as a consular official out of the Bay Area. And I think she told me she was a political operative that monitored American politics.
1: But how about that?
9: When she walked in my office at the Hoover Institution, I kept the door open. I had one of my research people with me the whole time. And the way she changed accents and how she was dressed.
1: Oh.
9: You would have to be a stupid, narcissistic idiot to fall for that. I'm serious. In my case, it was, maybe he would say it's easier because I'm an old man. But my point was about 10 or 12 years ago. And he fell for that.
1: Yep.
9: And he got involved with her when he was on the House Intelligence Committee. So end of story with that guy. He's anybody who would fall for her, honeypot. It was just a joke. Anybody could see that.
1: Wow. But Swalwell's a narcissistic egomaniac that thinks with the wrong head. And this is what happened. And that's who Ruben Gallego was like, this guy, this Swalwell, he's my best friend. He supported him for president. A lot of questions have to be sent to Ruben Gallego's way, don't they? According to this Just the News reports, the FBI knew early on during the recruitment that Fang Fang was tied to China's Ministry of State Security. That's the CHICOM's intelligence service. The FBI identified her parents as Ministry of State Security agents as well. They knew she was raising money for California Democrats and was willing to use sex as a means of getting ahead in the world of American politics. So I got to talk more about this too. I mean, you have Swalwell selling out to the CHICOMs for sex. More on this, more on Hobbs. I have the Democrats, by the way, wait till you hear this too. They vote. Wait till you hear the Democrats this weekend at their big DNC convention voted. They voted to do something to ICE. It's coming up. It's your afternoon addiction.
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22: The feds talk about the Guthrie case. I'm Brad Siegel, KNST News. U.S. Attorney General Todd Blanche says the FBI taking over the investigation into Nancy Guthrie's disappearance may not be the best course of action. Mark Mayfield has more.
0: Appearing on NBC's Meet the Press on Sunday, Blanche shared his thoughts about the high-profile case.
2: Whether we come in with sharp elbows and take it over, that's not necessarily the right thing to do for her or for anybody.
0: Blanche also said there was no update on the investigation to share publicly. The mother of Today Show co-anchor Savannah Guthrie was first reported missing on February the 1st in Tucson, Arizona. The FBI is offering up to a $100,000 reward for information in the case. I'm Mark Neufeld.
22: Meanwhile, the Pima County Sheriff's Department is investigating a report of human remains found near Ajo Way and South La Cholla Boulevard. Officials say the remains appear to have been there for an extended period of time. The investigation is in its early stages, but at this time, officials say there's no indication the remains are connected to the disappearance of Nancy Guthrie. A small earthquake could be felt in parts of southern Arizona early Sunday morning. The epicenter was in Mexico, but residents 19 miles away in Douglas confirmed feeling the 4.0 magnitude quake. Cochise County Sheriff Mark Danels said on Facebook there were no reports of injuries or damage. It happened around 3 in the morning. The recorded depth to be about 10 miles. I'm

0: and listen to the whole show, but especially the 5 o'clock hour. A former college student of KK Katie Hobbs had some really interesting things to say about what it was like to sit through a KK Katie Hobbs taught class. Okay. Again, and the first day of class was when Trump was inaugurated. Katie was not in good mental shape. Let's just put it that way. Right? Not. She has a severe case of Trump derangement syndrome. That's what it comes down to. And I'll tell you what. We'll get back to the Swalwell stuff. But this is a big deal too, okay? The whole socialism thing. Do I think America is going full socialist? No, I don't think a lot of Americans, I think they support it, are consider themselves socialists. I think a lot of Americans, and there are some that are idiots, by the way, I get it. But there are some Americans that are just frustrated, right? They're frustrated Republicans or Democrats, and they see that there's two tiers of justice, and they see certain people winning out and politicians paid off, and they get frustrated. And then the socialists and the commies, they get in there and they seize on that. But the Democrats are socialists and communists, and you can't argue against it. The Democrats think the way to get the power is to appeal to them. They do. I don't care if Hakeem Jeffries this past weekend said, I don't stand for their policies. I don't stand for the DSA's policy. I'm against defunding the police. What, that's the one thing? Get out of here. I don't believe that guy anyway. And I'll tell you what, this weekend, the Democratic National Committee, they had a summer meeting in Austin, Texas. And do you know what they voted? You know what they voted on? They voted for a resolution and they passed it. Do you know what it is? It was a resolution to abolish ICE.
1: We must abolish ICE. It is a cruel, rogue agency.
2: The radical, racist institution we call ICE, which must be abolished.
3: When ICE terrorizes Latino families and murders our neighbors in broad daylight.
0: Wow.
3: That is our fight.
4: Together, we are stronger than ICE. We will melt them in a second.
0: Whoa, we will melt them in a second. So look, that was a bunch of Democrats at the Democratic National Committee summer meeting in Austin, Texas. And this is exactly how they feel. They voted to abolish ICE. The Democrats are the DSA. The DSA are the Democrats. I think it was brought up an hour ago. KK Katie Hobbs told a class she was teaching at Paradise Valley Community College that she doesn't like the police and they don't have the skill or the talent to handle domestic violence situations. An unarmed social worker would go do the job better. These people are out of their minds. Okay? The DNC voted. They approved this resolution. They, and the resolution said, hey, Democrats in Congress, write a bill that abolishes ICE. Like, people have to believe them when they say this stuff. This is who they are. Melt them. So Democrats think getting rid of ICE, which would let illegals roam free everywhere, no borders, they think that's a winning message. They're insane. There's more craziness. This is who the Democrats are. Okay? This is who they are. If you missed this, I play this late on Friday, but there's more to it. Emily Gallagher, she is a New York State Assemblywoman. She's a Democrat, but she's part of the Democratic Socialists of America. The Democrats are the socialists. The socialists are the Democrats, or commies too. And she argued that it's okay to steal stuff if you really need it.
5: What we saw were crimes of poverty. People who were stealing things like toothpaste. People who were stealing things like, you know, soap. And that means if you're stealing those things, you need them. Right. And we are choosing to protect billion-dollar companies like CVS and Walgreens over the people who are struggling to get by. So I would say that the true crime is that there is such incredible wealth disparity in this city.

0: be thrown in jail simply for having a biological knee.
1: For having a biological need. Everything's biological. The biological man, biological need. Listen, you need toothpaste? Go take it. I honestly can't wait for Mamdani's city-run grocery stores, government-run grocery stores open up. I want to see people get in there and just be like, you know what? I have a need for that bread. I have a need for that meat, those vegetables. And they take and they walk out. Are they going to be charged with a crime? I want to know. These people are crazy. It's okay to steal stuff if you really need it. Her parents obviously did a really, really bad job. Terrible job. But that's what the Democrats are now. This is who they are. Can you imagine Democrats in the 90s supporting this? Can you imagine that? Say what you want to say about Bill Clinton. He's a slime ball, all that stuff. I completely understand. But he saw the writing on the wall, and he supported borders, deporting illegals, against illegal immigration. Hell, Chuck Schumer was against illegal immigration and supported voter ID back in the 90s. Now they've lost their minds because they're crazy. They'll do anything for power. But it doesn't just stop in New York. Oh, my gosh. In California. In California, Democrats are moving a bill forward that, like that New York nut job, wants to legalize crime. Legalize crime. This is a California Democrat, an assemblywoman. Her name is LaShay Sharp Collins.
2: The amendments make it clear that this policy only applies to low-level theft crimes, no felonies, and codifies case law. And while we have diversion programs for drugs and mental health, we do not have the same for crimes of necessity led by poverty.
1: Oz, if you just can't afford something, you have the right to go ahead and take it. And of course, if that happens, these businesses will go out of business or they'll raise the price to cover the loss and we have to pay for it. So they want inflation. They want lawlessness. And the reason Garrett, why do they want lawlessness? I don't understand why. How could they be for this? Because they want people to be so desperate that after this lawlessness, they'll be desperate and say, you have to do something to stop this. And that's when the socialists and the commies get in there and say, okay, I'm your Huckleberry. I'll stop it, but you're going to play by my rules now. And in order to stop this, you have to live the way I tell you. You can only get X amount of bread. You can only get X amount of toothpaste. You have to only have your fair share. They're not going to stop. You must eat bugs and we'll eat ribeyes. This is what they want. Then they can control society. And they think they can remake it in their perfect minds. The Democrats are the socialists are the Democrats. It's really that simple. There's no other ways around it, right?
3: Hey, Garrett. I have a need for a 100-inch television. Can I take it from Costco?
1: Well, I mean, apparently it's only deodorant and I guess maybe only if you're poor. And since the Democrats, I take it back, only if you're poor. So if you're Democrats, if they believe you, if you claim you're a woman when you're a man, even if you have money, you could say, I'm poor. I identify as poor. I'm economically challenged. I need this. Yeah, I think so. There's more talkbacks on this and Hobbs, and I got to get the more Swalwell as well. It's all coming up. Stick with me. It is your afternoon addiction.
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22: On the night before Halloween in 1975, 15-year-old Martha Moxley was murdered in the Tony Bellhaven neighborhood of Greenwich, Connecticut. She was rich and beautiful and loved by all who knew her. For decades, despite intense media scrutiny, police failed to make an arrest. In 2000, 25 years after Martha's murder, her one-time neighbor, Michael Skakel, was arrested. He'd been 15, like her, at the time of the crime. He was also a cousin of the Kennedys.
23: A teenage neighbor and friend of Martha Moxley.
24: Nephew of the late Robert Kennedy.
23: Kennedy relative Michael Skakel on trial for murder.
22: The Kennedy connection is the reason that most people know about this case, or at least think they know about it. I watched the news. I read the articles. Of course Michael Skakel killed his next-door neighbor Martha Moxley. He beat her to death with a golf club. I knew it. And if you followed the case like I did, I bet you knew it too. My name is Andrew Goldman. I've been a journalist for 30 years. I got involved in this case in 2015. But here's the thing. Once this story got its hooks in me, it wouldn't let me go. From NBC News Studios, Dead Certain, the Martha Moxley Murder.
1: I'm so glad you're hanging out with me. Don't forget to follow me on all my social media for all this great stuff. At Garrett Lewis on X and Instagram, 2 R's 1 T. And on Garrett Lewis Radio on Facebook. So that way we can all stay in touch. Okay. And I'm sure I'm going to have some highlights from today's show on all that stuff tomorrow, especially about the former student of KK Katie Hobbs. All kinds of talkbacks. But before I get to the talkbacks and everything and more Swalwell, one more. The Democrats are the socialists. The socialists are the Democrats. That's how it is. Again, they voted to abolish ICE. Yeah, this weekend at their big Austin Democratic National Committee meeting. And it has to be that way. And they don't shy away from this insanity. There's a Democratic Congress, a Democratic congressman who identifies as a socialist. His name is Chris Rabb. Calls himself a Democrat, but he's a member of the DSA. These are all dirt balls that just lie to us, right? So Chris Rabb went on CBS News and was like, what's up with you guys? You identify as a DSA member. You're a Democrat. You're a congressman. Do you know the DSA? They gave praise and tribute to Fidel Castro. Commie, psychopath, killer, Fidel Castro. Listen.
25: Okay. Now, look, I know you're a Democratic candidate for Congress. You are, however, a member of the DSA. And there are opponents of that movement who point to the failed socialist governments in Latin America as proof that socialism doesn't always work.
1: Yeah.
25: And the DSA just in the last few days put out a statement commemorating the 100th birthday of Fidel Castro, which says in part he was an organizer, a fighter, and endures as a stalwart symbol of anti-imperialist struggle and self-determination for the global South.
1: Wow.
25: You agree with that sentiment? And does it concern you that this type of celebration of Fidel Castro is what might validate people's concerns with the DSA?
26: I am not concerned with how people construe this organization.
1: I don't care if people think that we're crazy, right? I don't care that people think we're nuts. No, I'm not going to condemn that because he supports Fidel Castro. These people support the psychos, the dictators. They call Trump a dictator 24/7. 24/7. And they praise the real, actual communist dictators. They're crazy. They're crazy. Back to the Fang Fang thing, by the way. Again, Eric Swalwell. Arizona media should be asking Ruben Gallego about this. Did you not have any idea? I mean, he lies about everything anyway. His best friend, his BFF, Ruben Gallego, who loves Eric Swalwell, loves that guy. Eric Swalwell, he just got busted. He was being investigated by the FBI because they knew about the Chi-Com spy getting her way with Swalwell. Again, Swalwell admitted to the FBI because they declassified this whole report that Swalwell had, he admitted, I had sex with her a couple times. He's married. I had sex with her. Oh, yeah. This guy is a human dirtball. When the FBI started looking into Fang Fang and she was feeling the heat, she fled back to China. Do you know who was investigating? Who was in charge of the investigation into Fang Fang at the DOJ? Jack Smith. Remember that guy, deranged Jack Smith, who went after Trump? So she just, I'm out, I'm going to China. And then Jack Smith's like, all right, we'll close this. We'll let it go. And that's, again, after the FBI started investigating, looking into Fang Fang's illegal campaign donations to Swalwell. And again, Swalwell was accepting them with the caveat of, I will put interns of your choosing into different members of Congress's offices. Holy smokes. Eric Swalwell was bopping her one time, high on an Ambien, didn't remember anything that was going on. What did he tell her? And this is a guy, again, that Ruben Gallego wanted to be president. This guy came out here supporting Ruben. They spent taxpayer money left and right all over the state of Arizona. Everywhere. Everywhere. This is Ruben's guy. You know, Ruben, if any media, and again, he would never come on this show. If any media actually asked Ruben Gallego about this, you know he would. I had no idea. No, I didn't know anything about this guy. This is all a secret life. Oh my gosh, I had no idea. Yeah. There's another guy, Jimmy Gomez. He's part of the trifecta. He, Ruben, and Eric Gallego all hung around congressmen. And now Jimmy Gallego is being investigated by the House for sexual misconduct. One of the reports are is that he was making out with House staffers at a party. These people are the ultimate dirtbags. The ultimate dirtbags. This whole Fang Fang thing is just gigantic. The Dems, between the Bidens, Swalwell, everyone, it's like the Dems are open for business for the Chi-Coms. And yet, remember Eric Swalwell, how many times did he go on cable news and claim Trump is not a legitimate president, foreign interference got him elected? This guy's doing favors for Chi-Coms for sex, for Chi-Com spies for sex. Oh boy. This is Eric Swalwell, man. This is exactly who the Democrats, this is their people. And Ruben Gallego said he would stand with him. He's his best, one of his best friends. I mean, Eric Swalwell said that about Ruben. Listen.
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1: Best friend in the world. Remember they hung out on camels, shirtless, topless, in Egypt. Remember that? Let's take that picture, man. Let's take it. Oh, yeah. And this guy's dumb enough to be taken advantage of. And he's not the only one. Remember Barbara, it was Dianne Feinstein. For like 20 years, her driver was a CHICOM spy. She was on the Senate Intelligence Committee. Mark Kelly, CHICOM Mark, doing business with the CHICOMs. They were investors in his space balloon company in Tucson, Worldview Enterprises. Tencent, which is a CHICOM company. They were big investors in that. Mark was on a motorcycle with the CHICOM flag in China, hawking vitamins or something like that. It's these people, man. These people. I have lots of talkbacks too, by the way. I like this too about Katie Hobbs.
2: Hey, Garrett.
1: Yes.
2: If Katie Hobbs thinks the police are so bad and ICE is so bad, she needs to have social workers being her new detail.
1: That is perfect. Andy Biggs should be saying that. I hope he does. Man, I have more. I got to get to more talkbacks. Trump had an epic Trump moment. You have to hear it. He invited, there was a video a couple weeks ago went viral. Young guy, I think 16-year-old, say a lifeguard, saved somebody's life, a boy's life in the ocean. Trump invited him to the Oval Office today. Imagine that. Invited him in. Praised him. Said he's going to write a personal letter of recommendation because the kid wants to be a firefighter. How cool is that, right? Cool is that? A reporter started yelling things very rudely at Trump while the kid's there. You have to hear what Trump said. I have it all for you and more coming up. It is your afternoon addiction.
3: Where Arizona ranks when it comes to raising your pet. I'm Brad Siegel, KNST News. Some Arizona cities are being named the best in the country for pets. KNST's Wendy Swanson has more.
4: Finance website Wallet Hub recently ranked the 100 biggest cities in the U.S. based on nearly two dozen metrics and ranked them based on pet friendliness. That includes health and wellness and access to the outdoors. Scottsdale was ranked at the top of the study and was also rated first in the pet wellness and health category. Phoenix also ranked high in the study, coming in at 14th overall. Other Arizona cities that made the top 50 were Tucson at 34 and Gilbert at 50. Wendy Swanson, KNST News.
3: The Navy has awarded Raytheon a nearly $23 billion contract to speed up production of Tomahawk missiles. The company, which has a significant footprint in Tucson, says it's a 7-year deal, which will support an annual production ramp to more than 1,000 Tomahawk missiles. The contract comes at a time when there are reports the military is scrambling to rebuild depleted stocks of weapons. I'm Brad Siegel, KNST, AM 790, Tucson's most stimulating.
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13: John Polk was my nemesis. I knew in order to live a rich and fulfilling life, one where I was equal under the law and could be happy and fulfilled, I needed to defeat the message that John Polk was peddling.
15: I'm John Polk. For years, I was the poster boy of the conversion therapy movement, the ex-gay who married an ex-lesbian and traveled the world telling my story of how I changed my sexuality from gay to straight. I wore the label of ex-gay with pride. That was all until, well, we'll get to that part.
13: 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He evokes a reaction. 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
1: I really do appreciate it. I got to get back to the Hobbs stuff too. There's something, if you missed the very, very, very beginning of the show, there's a new classic statement from Hobbs. I'll get to that. WNBA has done some stuff where they went after a mom and a daughter for wearing an XX and XY chromosome shirt. WNBA offended by chromosomes. Real science. There's now statements being made by the WNBA and the team involved. I'll get to that. However, Trump, I promised you this. I have to get it. I got more from Ruben. Trump again today in the Oval Office with this teenage kid, a lifeguard, saved a kid's life out in rough water. Real hero. Trump brought him into the Oval Office to give him an honor. And I mean, just great stuff, right? And a reporter tried being rude and just yelling out, barking out questions. Listen to this.
29: Quiet. You're very disrespectful in front of this young man.
1: Quiet.
29: Okay? Don't you find her disrespectful? He understands. Quiet. Who are you with?
30: I'm with CNN.
29: Fake news. You're fake news. You're a loud, boisterous person. You're fake news. Be quiet. Be quiet. Be quiet. You're a fake reporter, and you report fake news. Go ahead.
1: That's classic Trump. Look, I want him to just get rid of these freaking Iranians, crazy Iranian nut jobs as fast as anybody. But I have to appreciate that, too. You fake news. You loud, you boisterous, you fake. Be quiet. Be quiet. Can you imagine what the media would do if he just went, listen, shh, which all women respond to very well. Try it. Let me know what happens. That's when I just love Trump right there. I mean, I always do, but I just love Trump right there. I found this really quick, too. Ruben Gallego interviewed, asked about Eric Swalwell. This goes back to 2019. And remember, Swalwell did the bang bang with the fang fang high on Ambien. Again, getting illegal cash donations. She was a Chi-Com spy. Her parents are Chi-Com spies. She fled to China when the heat was on her from the FBI. But Swalwell's best friend forever, Ruben Gallego, the shirtless wonder. Listen.
7: Well, look, we're best of friends. We actually babysit each other's kids. Not that that's the only reason, but you know, I think he wants someone.
9: You know his heart.
7: I know his heart. He also wants somebody, I think, in his camp that's going to look out for him and also keep him honest, because these campaigns can be very difficult.
1: Because that was Eric Swalwell for president. Can you imagine that freaking clown was trying to become president back in 2020? And Ruben was the co-chair. He was the chair of his campaign. I know his heart. His heart lies with Chi-Com spies. I know this. He told me when he was on Ambien. It's what it is. I know this guy. And then remember, he was running for governor of California. These people are not normal. They're lizard people. They are slabs of beef. This is the best we have. I actually had a call with a friend who happens to also be a client for a very long time. And I get great results for him, but he doesn't listen to the show often enough. I talked to him last week and he's like, dude, how is it these people are the worst people ever that run for office? I'm like, you need to listen more often. And he just starts laughing. I said, they are lizard people. They are the worst. And he's a very smart business owner. I said, do you want to run for office? He goes, oh, hell no. I go, that's why we're stuck with these fake people. They're controlled by other people that have money and want them to pass certain laws and do things that can enrich them even more. This is how the game is played. These are the worst people. They are not normal at all. And speaking of not normal, let me go back for you. KK Katie Hobbs. Oh, this is from 2020 when she was Secretary of State. During the China virus scam, she was trying to convince everybody in the state of Arizona, including the legislature, that because of the China virus, as Secretary of State, you guys, I'm telling you, pass something, do something to get all mail-in ballots in Arizona. I mean, they stole it anyway. Get all mail-in ballots in 2020. Make it happen. Everyone should have a ballot mailed to them, even if they didn't ask for it. Can't imagine what would happen. All those extra ballots go out, right? But listen to the words Katie Hobbs says.
14: They're in support of planning ahead and having the ability to do all mail elections for August and November. I don't want to put words in my mouth. I will say there's support in every county.
1: You heard that.
14: August and November. I don't want to put words in my mouth. I will say there's support in every county.
1: Mm-hmm.
14: I don't want to put words in my mouth.
1: I don't want to put words in my mouth. Why? Why doesn't she just say that's the reason she doesn't want to debate Andy Biggs? I didn't want to debate Carrie Lake because...
14: I don't want to put words in my mouth.
1: There you go. I don't want to debate Andy Biggs because...
14: I don't want to put words in my mouth.
1: Don't hate me for this. I never thought I'd say something positive about Katie Hobbs. But I think Katie Hobbs just gave great advice to every single woman in the state of Arizona.
14: I don't want to put words in my mouth.
1: Only if they all thought that same way. The nagging would go away. Oh, come on. I can make that joke. You know who likes those jokes more than anybody else? The women. They do. They love it. Again, I have a big meeting tomorrow morning with the sales staff, which is mostly women. And even the men, they're generally women too. Maybe I should lead with that kind of stuff. You think they'll like that?
14: I don't want to put words in my mouth.
1: Mm-hmm. I have talkbacks about this. People are, they're all fired up about this. Yeah.
17: Hey, Garrett, Patrick in Tucson.
1: Hello.
17: That's funny, Katie Hobbs. I don't want you to put words in my ears, but here we are.
1: There it is. I don't want to put words in my mouth. Okay. What a show. Now, when I brought up a couple hours ago the WNBA, they really did it. They may apparently a mother and a daughter went to a game in Atlanta, and the mom and daughter went there because Sophie Cunningham's team was playing in Atlanta, and they wore XXXY t-shirts. That's the, you know, keep it. It's a brand. It's great. It's science. It's chromosomes. It's keep girls playing against girls. Keep boys and men out of girls and women's sports. Do you know what happened to them? Because if you missed it, I'll tell you what happened to them for daring to wear shirts that are actually science, right? We were all told to believe Fauci. I'm science. And then when these girls actually wear, these mom and a daughter actually wear a shirt that's actual science, what happened to them at the game? I will tell you. And then the WNBA and the team have put out a statement about it. Oh, yeah. Oh, yeah. It's coming up. You don't want to miss it. It is your afternoon addiction.
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19: What's going on, fellow sports fans? It's Andy West. Let's look back on this day in sports history, August 17th. We'll start off back in 1957 with a weird baseball tidbit. Richie Ashburn of the Philadelphia Phillies hits a foul ball and it hits fan Alice Roth, breaking her nose. A medical team quickly attended to her, and during the same at-bat, Ashburn hit another foul ball, hitting her again. Luckily, the second time, nothing got broken. Jumping ahead today, in 1989, Baltimore Orioles shortstop Cal Ripken Jr. plays in his 1,208th consecutive game to pass Steve Garvey into third place on the all-time list. Ripken holds the all-time record, which he broke in 1995. And today in 2008, Michael Phelps won the gold medal in the 4x100-meter medley relay at the Summer Olympics in Beijing. It was Phelps' eighth gold medal at the Beijing Games, breaking Mark Spitz's record of 7 gold medals won in a single Olympics in Munich in 1972.
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1: Ah, yes. Garrett Lewis with you. It's your afternoon addiction. Thank you for hanging out with me. Yes, my dad just sent me a very relevant text about the WNBA story. And this WNBA story is pretty crazy. Again, a mom and a daughter told to cover up, literally cover up, the T-shirts they had because apparently you go to a WNBA game, the league is offended by true science. It says XX and XY chromosomes. That's what
0: we were made to cover up our XXXY shirts at this game.
7: Wait, are you serious?
0: Yes.
8: They gave us shirts.
0: They gave us T-shirts during overtime and told us we had to leave.
8: And this is for the girls.
0: Or cover our shirts. This just happened.
1: This just happened. Well, just so you know, this has finally gotten around, and the WNBA and the Atlanta Dream have given statements. You ready for this? The Atlanta Dream, which, by the way, again, if you missed it, they honored Stacey Abrams. They called her the Honorable Stacey Abrams before the game. Oh, boy. Atlanta Dream puts out a statement. The Atlanta Dream, that's the WNBA team, believes in creating a safe and inclusive environment for everyone. Unless you believe in science, you only can wear a Fauci shirt because I am science. Unfortunately, at last night's game, WNBA security took actions that fell short of that standard. At no point was Dream personnel involved in the decisions made by WNBA security. That's it? No, like, I'm sorry? Wasn't us. It was them. The WNBA put out a statement. The WNBA is aware of interactions at last night's game in Atlanta in which fans were asked by league security to cover their shirts. This should not have happened. That's it. A team and the league, no apologies whatsoever. None. Not even, sorry, we apologize. We're so embarrassed this happened. This should never. We're sorry. No, sorry. And you know what's crazy? This mom and daughter spent a stupid amount of money to go to a WNBA game. Do you know what a stupid amount of money for the WNBA is? Like, if you pay $12 for a ticket, you're stupid. No, I'm just kidding. Listen to this.
7: And how much were your seats?
8: $1,000 each around.
0: Yeah.
1: $1,000 each. So the WNBA and the Atlanta Dream can't even say, sorry, we were idiots and made you cover up your shirts to people that paid $2,000 to go watch the freaking WNBA. Third row. Are third row seats to the Suns $1,000? This is crazy. They can't even say they're sorry. Not a surprise, by the way, right? Not a surprise that they couldn't do that. But I mean, this league is a joke. How do you spit in the face of the people that literally paid $2,000 to go see you? How do you do that? How is it possible? Oh, you know what? I mentioned earlier, I gotta play a talk back, that I think if the WNBA really was good at marketing and stuff, they'd make the kitchen, they make the basketball court look like a kitchen because that's where women belong, right? You belong in the court, you belong in the kitchen. Come on. Again, I could make the joke, get a sense of humor. They can't even identify what a woman is in the league. But wouldn't that be funny? You have a stove at one end. What if they named the team after, like, kitchen appliances? You have the blenders, you have the whisks, instead of the Dream. Come on, right? Wouldn't that be great?
10: Hey, if we're going to make the stadium a kitchen, they should all have to play barefoot.
1: That was a woman that made the joke. That's a non-nagging woman right there. Trans man? I don't know. Whatever. Thank you. Listen, thank you so much for hanging out. Thank you, Darren. Thank you for listening. And I will talk to you tomorrow starting at 4. Bye.
11: Quiet. You're very disrespectful in front of this young man. Okay? Don't you find her disrespectful? He understands. Quiet. Who are you with?
13: I'm with CNN.
11: Fake news. You're fake news. You're loud. You're a loud, boisterous person. You're fake news. Be quiet. Be quiet. Be quiet. You're a fake reporter, and you report fake news.
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22: He will keep up the pressure. I'm Lisa Lacera, Fox News. As the memorandum of understanding between the U.S. and Iran expires, President Trump says the U.S. remains in control of the Strait of Hormuz.
23: President Trump clearly feels that the U.S. naval blockade is having a cumulative effect on Iran's economy and might ultimately bring Iranian officials to the table. From Iran's words, that does not seem likely anytime soon.
22: Fox's Jonathan Hunt in Tel Aviv. Still, the president indicated the U.S. remains in communication with Iran to try to reach a ceasefire agreement. The president of South Korea speaking out after President Trump said the U.S. will be scaling back annual joint military exercises with North Korea because they send a hostile signal to the North.
24: Kim Jong-un has always treated me with great respect.
22: South Korea's President Lee said the U.S.-South Korea alliance and independent national defense are mutually necessary, and the exercise is defensive and not intended to attack North Korea or raise tensions. The ranking Democrat on the Senate Armed Services Committee, Jack Reed, called the decision to scale down exercises inane. The cleanup underway in Hawaii after Tropical Storm Lala tore through the islands over the weekend.
25: The worst damage is on the Big Island, where more than 3 feet of rain turned streams into raging rivers, washing out roads and bridges and cutting off some communities there. And as recovery begins, officials are already watching another area of low pressure far east of Hawaii that could develop this week.
22: Fox Weather's Katie Byrne in Honolulu. Hawaii Emergency Management is urging people to stay off the roads because there are still hazards, including downed wires and downed power poles. 14 people charged in Pennsylvania in connection with a cocaine trafficking ring that has ties to two fraternities at Penn State. 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
2: Yeah, we are fired up and ready for a big week. A big week ahead. It is Justin Barkley in for Glenn today on the Glenn Beck Program. I'm broadcasting from Michigan, where it is beautiful and sunny and the forecast is great, unless you're a Democrat running for Senate. We'll talk about that story. It's a big one that's taking the lead over the entire country, in fact, as we see the rise of socialism and extreme Islamic candidates. We've got a homegrown one right here. We'll explain coming up. Get into that. Some other big stories. We got Florida Election Day, the primary tomorrow, so we'll have conversations about that. And speaking of those elections, we've learned some interesting things over the last week or so, particularly how easy it is to vouch for people in some places, all that, plus day 60, past the MOU and Iran. We'll touch base on all of it and more coming up this morning as we dig on the Glenn Beck Program, back right after this.
3: I think about Providence often these days, the idea that we're stewards of our families, our communities, our own safety. The founders understood this. It's woven into the fabric of who we are as Americans. And I want to share something with you. It's called Byrna, B-Y-R-N-A, and it's changed how I think about personal protection. Here's the thing. Most people assume self-defense is complicated. You need training, licensing, you know, government approval. But Byrna is legal in all 50 states. No permit, no background check. Because your right to protect your family shouldn't require anyone's permission. The range on this is 60 feet. That's not pepper spray distance. That's real distance. It gives you time to think, to move, to get your family safe. It's simple enough that anyone can use it, anyone. And it's built in Fort Wayne, Indiana, right here in America, in American hands, American craftsmanship. And that matters to me, and I think it matters to you. I'm not here to scare you. I'm here to tell you being prepared isn't paranoia. It's love. It's what we do for the people that you do anything for. So go to Byrna, BYRNA.com/Glenn.
2: All right, we are day 60 now in the MOU. Day 60, as we're supposed to see what originally the ceasefire, and we were supposed to see, we were hoping at least some of the things that we've been dealing with.

0: Kalina Rand would be coming to a close. What about gas? Were we hoping to see gas a little lower? I know the president mentioned this over the weekend, and in fact, that's a big piece of the midterms. He's going to be talking about that, I'm sure, in the days ahead as well. We heard a little bit about this. Was it yesterday? Getting on a flight. A little bit more about it this morning from a phone call that's taken place. But there's, as we have all of this coming at us, and it is kind of like drinking from a fire hose. You've got all of the information constantly coming towards you. And the real key here is trying to decipher what you should be paying attention to and what you shouldn't. I have a method I want to share with you today. Now it's something that I use because quite frankly, doing what I do and what I've done and what Glenn does on a daily basis, you see everything. Some things you don't want to see, but you see everything. Not only are you looking because you want to be in the know, but there's this other thing where people want to send you things. A lot of things people send me I've already seen. By the way, if you want to send me things today, I would love to see them. Justin@JustinBarclay.com. I'm at Mr. Justin Barclay on all the social media as well, so feel free. But what I'm about to explain to you is my method for how I deal with things and why I think it's so important. Because we are in, we're in a moment of time. We've never had the access to information that we have today. We've never seen anything like it. I mean, you got everything in the palm of your hand and in your fingertips at any moment. It doesn't mean it's all good, by the way. that's some of you might think, well, that's great, but it doesn't mean that all of that's good. There's a lot that does to people. I think a lot of this explains what we're watching right now, the broken brain syndrome. People are victims of psyops, psyops on top of psyops. We have people walking around with Trump derangement syndrome, your friends, your relatives, your neighbors. You probably know who I'm talking about, these people. It doesn't matter what happens. They're just never. It doesn't matter how good he does. It doesn't matter what he does to turn the country around. And you've often heard this said, and it's cliche, but it's true. He could cure cancer. And there would be some sort of criticism. At first, they'd probably deny that he did it. And then eventually they get to the point and they'd say, well, okay, he did it, but it's not great. And here's why this is a problem. You know, that's eventually what they would make it to. So these people, and there might be some on the right as well in some cases. In fact, I think we've seen that recently. But these people are walking around with broken brains. And I think a lot of it is because we've just got way too much information. First of all, you and I were never meant. We were never created to take in all of this information. We just weren't. Think about it. Do you really, I mean, does it matter what's happening to you? Does it matter what's happening on the other side of the world? Largely, it really has never mattered. I mean, I could make a case that it does because it has local impact. But that really, essentially what I'm trying to say is it matters more what happens in your backyard than what happens over in the Strait of Hormuz. Now, what happens at the Strait of Hormuz can impact and affect your backyard and your gas tank and your wallet and everything else. So, yes, all of these things do have some sense of mattering, but it really, in essence, do they really add up? We were never meant to take in all of this information, and yet we are. So when we take in information on a daily basis, when it comes from Trump or CNN or MS Now or whatever they're calling it, DNC 13, whatever they're calling it now, it's you have to take it all with a grain of salt. So today, as we hit the 60-day mark of the MOU, no matter whether it's Trump or whether it's coming out of Anderson Cooper's mouth, look, we've got to make sure that we take this stuff appropriately. And as I deal with all the information, maybe it's just a coping mechanism, but it's just the way that I've found to apply truth, logic, common sense, and above all, wisdom to the things that I'm hearing. I'm going to tell you how to dig into this and tell you how I do it and what I would recommend you do as well. Because it's not just what you hear on the radio now. It's social media. Yes, there's plenty of social media that you're going to see. And now AI. Half the stuff you see online isn't real. Wait a minute. What did I watch? I have a good friend of mine. I've actually got a couple, but a really good friend of mine that sends me things from time to time. And he says, wait a minute, is this real? And I have to say, I don't think so. I don't think this one is. I don't know. I have to kind of run it through the filter and figure that out. That's a whole nother process, right? Is this real? Is what I watched just happened? Is that real? The thing that you see with your very own eyes. Now, Glenn has warned about this for years. Glenn has warned that there will be a time where you won't really be able to know. You won't be able to tell it. I think we're past that. Some of it you can. Some of it's fun. In fact, we use AI. I use AI to make fun, like, little graphics and images that I think you can obviously tell are AI, but sort of tongue-in-cheek comedy. You can even make videos to do the same thing. In fact, Grok on X is really good at that. But nevertheless, it brings me to that point that we're at a time where you just don't know. So how much information is too much, and how much is overwhelming to the point where people just start tuning everything out? I think we're getting close to that if they haven't already done it. But first, you have this broken brain syndrome that takes place. That's why these things are so important. I'm gonna equip you a little bit. First today, 60 days. This is breaking news from Fox this morning. Trey Yingst with a conversation with the president.
1: Today, Chief Foreign Correspondent Trey Yingst joins us live from Tel Aviv with the details. Trey.
2: Yeah, hey guys, good morning. Today, the memorandum of understanding between the United States and Iran expires. It's been 60 days since it was signed, and reports indicate very little diplomatic progress to de-escalate tension in the region and reopen the Strait of Hormuz. International shipping data indicated only 5 cargo ships passed through the strait on Saturday and none on Sunday. This is due to Iran continuing attacks on vessels. A bulk carrier reported being hit by an unknown projectile on Saturday, a day prior an Emirati oil vessel was also targeted. President Trump said this about the critical waterway on Friday.
3: After we finish defeating Iran, which is being very badly defeated, pretty soon I'll be declaring the Hormuz Strait a territory of the United States. Essentially, that's what it is. We have the blockade.
0: Now, by the way, that caused all kinds of controversy over the weekend. So you have to also take into consideration some of the things that we say or are said by people like the president. What does that mean? Well, that drove people nuts all weekend long. What did that really mean? Is he being serious? Is he being sort of tongue in cheek? Is he joking? Is there something else that's happening? Is there what's really going on? Then you hear stuff like this. Actually came out of a phone call with Trey this morning.
2: Now, I asked the president about these parallel talks that are taking place between Iran and Oman about control of the Strait of Hormuz. And the president told Fox News, if Oman gets in the way, we'll bomb the...
0: Yeah, I'm just going to cut it there. We'll bomb the expletive out of them. So you have that, which is another threat. This comes at the same time, by the way, out of Iran this morning, and we're hearing they got a $30,000 bounty on U.S. soldiers. A $30,000 bounty on U.S. soldiers. The question is, okay, is that real? Are they getting desperate? What does that mean? And President Trump continues to say, well, we could do this as long as we want to. We can do this as long as we want to. and we will. In fact, he said in that conversation with Trey this morning that it has nothing to do. It has nothing to do with the midterms. Many have made the point, look, these oil prices, the gas prices at the pump got to get down if we want to win the midterms. That may or may not be true. I understand the sentiment. I would like to see, I think it makes a much easier case. But that may or may not be true. There are people that are making the case that just because of the math and the numbers, the way things add up, that things may lean Republican anyway. I tell you, if I was running for office, if I was running for office, I'd much rather have gas down at $2 a gallon. I think that's clear. But that's just a piece of the puzzle. We're also hearing inside about a back channel with the Iran Revolutionary Guard, the RGC, out there that's been taking place. We've got, see, even inside Iran, we've got this weird thing that's happening where you wonder who they're talking to. Because Iran comes out and says one thing and then in public and then may say another thing in private. And then there are other forces or factions or people left over in the IRGC or wherever they are that may, in fact, have a whole nother idea of what they like to see done. And all of it amounts to lots of chaos, lots of confusion. And unfortunately, at the end of the day, it makes, because of the fog of war, makes things much more difficult, makes things much tougher. Not only for the president, but for you and me, trying to decide what in the heck, what is going on? So I'd like to give you a little bit of my technique, my strategy of dealing with all of this, and give you sort of the way that I do it on a daily basis. I don't know exactly how Glenn handles it, but I will give you the way I've been dealing with it and the way that I just because the sheer volume of everything that's coming at you. The only way I know how to deal with these things, but I believe something that will set you up and the rest of us for success as we move forward. Trusted sources, but also the number one trusted source. We'll go to that coming up after this. Justin Barkley in for Glenn today on the Glenn Beck Program. Back after this.
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0: Yeah, right. Like I said, a lot of times people will send me things, and I love saying, because give me a pulse of things. Even if I haven't seen it yet, or I have, it just gives me an idea and understand what people are looking at. So I love that. And if you do want to send me, again, Justin@JustinBarkley.com. That's the email. And then @MrJustinBarkley. But here's what I do. As I'm looking at the things that are coming through the feed each and every day, I want you to imagine, like, do you remember? This is kind of funny because that's what I'm thinking about now. Do you remember that old I Love Lucy episode where she's working. I think it's a chocolate factory, and she's working at the the conveyor belt, and the stuff's coming down the belt there, and she's like trying to wrangle it all, and eventually she starts stuffing it in her mouth and all that. That's how I feel like when we're dealing with the stuff that's coming at us 24/7, whether it be the updates from trusted sources, stuff you just see on social media, maybe your friend, relative, neighbor, somebody sent it to you, maybe even something you heard here. How do you deal with it all? How do you handle it? Well, this is my, and I, you know, take this with a grain of salt. This is just the way I do it. Everything that comes down that conveyor belt, pick it up. Sometimes it's coming at that speed where Lucy is, you know, trying to figure out what to do with it. But so I'll just pick it up and I'll take a look at it. And I'll consider it. And I pass it through a filter. Truth, logic, and common sense. Wisdom. Now, I will tell you, faith plays a big role in my life. So, you know, a lot of this to me is discernment. And I don't know how that can be done without faith, but I will say for those of you that maybe don't fit into that mold, what I would say is that would be your experience. That would be the wisdom that, you know, the guide, the things that you've experienced through your life. The more years you get, the more you see. And if you've got any sort of, grounded stance in life, if you work with your hands, I think if your boots on the ground in some way, you know, you're touching dirt, chances are you probably have a much better understanding than folks, maybe even in academia in a lot of places. Well, certainly I would say. But I'll pick it up, I'll take a look at it, and then I'll run it through. Good questions. What does this mean? What does it mean for me? Does this affect me right now? How can I possibly know? Do I want to spend more time researching it, digging into it? And because of all that, a lot of people just look at things, and if it sort of supports what they already feel, right, this cognitive dissonance, if they had already kind of fits in their bias, then they go, oh, yeah, that's got to be real. But it isn't always. And every now and then I get burned. We all do, because we're human. But you take it, you look at it, and you put it up on the shelf and say, I'll come back to that later. I don't know. Is this true? It could be. But I don't know. Let me take it, put it up on the shelf, and I'll come back to it. Some things to consider whether we, no matter what we explore today. And in fact, on the way, we'll look at some things that you can decide to put up on the shelf or not throughout the program today. Coming up next, elections and their cost.
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16: 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Who were they? What made them so notorious? How did the internet, or sometimes the algorithm, choose them? And what does a person do when they're suddenly confronted with more attention than the human psyche can handle? Take The Dress, a story that went uber viral in early 2015 in spite of being, well, kind of a boring optical illusion. A mother of the bride in Scotland took a picture of a dress she was thinking about wearing to her daughter's wedding, but she saw the dress as blue with black lace and her daughter saw it as white with gold lace. One BuzzFeed post later, every single person on the internet was talking about the dress. But to me, The Dress is a story about the last couple of months when the internet was still sort of fun. It was shortly before the stories that spread across the internet stopped being driven by exploited millennials with useless arts degrees and started being decided by algorithms hell-bent on growing internet usership at all costs. And on a long enough timeline, the story of The Dress is one entangled with abuse and media exploitation. Internet history is a tricky thing to be invested in. 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With the team at Cool Zone Media, we're taking these characters' 16th minute of fame to see what their moment meant to them and what it says about us.
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24: America.

0: Yeah, all right, let's talk elections and their consequences. Justin Barkley in for Glenn today on the Glenn Beck program. Yeah, that's one thing to win an election, you know, because the campaigning is all, that's all one piece of it. The other piece is you got to win the election once they count all the votes. What was that old saying? It's who counts the votes that counts? I know I'm butchering that. But essentially, that's what we're talking about. And who gets to count who actually gets to vote? That's a whole nother piece of it. The reason we bring this up is that we have been seeing over and over again in recent years, and particularly with the dump of all of the question and the intel that the Trump administration put out here most recently, too, with the foreign interference in our election, the things that we've known for quite some time that they've been up to. We know what they've been up to. We've seen some of the things that they've done. We understand just how bad it is. And it doesn't take a rocket science to figure that out, although some of the best people working on these things right now are. The video that just came out in the last week or so, and there's a couple. In fact, James O'Keefe is out. Cam Higby, which is another guy I follow on X here, in a burka. And they go through, James, it's hilarious to see this, go through the poll workers in multiple places, in fact, in Minnesota. And they go through the process of getting people registered to vote or just asking. I don't think they actually officially do it because that would be fraud, etc. But they go through the process showing you how easy when they ask these questions of what it takes to get that done. And it is absolutely revealing. It's revealing what's going on behind the scenes. In fact, this is a news report. Minnesota poll workers willing to allow James O'Keefe to vote as William Pomerantz with no ID and vouch for me, that's Cam, I guess, in a burka. And the news station there, KSTP, tracked down the man they say they were going to vote as. They're mad. They say, but the system is working. Oh, is that to get? Well, just listen to a little bit of this here.
1: This video posted to social media, a group of political commentators say they were testing the limits of the state's vouching requirements and what ID is needed. They say they never voted. Richard Reeve heard from a man who says his name was used in that video without his permission. Rich?
2: Yeah, Kirsten, that's right. Will Pomerantz reached out to us, surprised and angry, he says, that his name popped up in that video. He says he doesn't know how the conservative group that posted the video got his name, and we went looking for answers.
3: It feels like smoke and mirrors, and it makes me mad.
2: Will Pomerantz is one unhappy voter.
4: What was your reaction when you saw your name in that video?
0: I just want to point out that Channel 5 is more mad that O'Keefe and Higby used the name of a man in their video than they are that you could actually, apparently, in this system, vouch for, like, up to 8 people, I believe. I'm going to check that, but I think it's up to 8 people, and you just bring them in. Oh, yeah, these guys are good to go. It's reports like this and some of the other things that we're seeing that, again, keep adding to this list of issues. Again, there should never even be an appearance of impropriety in any one of these cases, in any election system. And yet, here we go. Again, I think it's more proof that these aren't bugs in the system. In fact, these are a function of it. Patty McMurray joins us right now with a Gateway Pundit, where she's been writing about this and issues throughout the country. In fact, over and over again, exposing these cracks in the system. But again, are they cracks or are they part of it? Patty, welcome and appreciate you taking the time.
5: Thanks for having me, Justin.
0: This story is, again, just another, it's the latest, but you've seen this and covered with the Gateway Pundit over and over again since 2020 and even before, but What are we supposed to do with all of this?
5: Well, you know, that's a good question. I think, you know, obviously voter ID is a big part of it. You know, if you're not asking for voter ID in order for people to vote, I mean, it's ridiculous to think that our elections are secure. They can't be secure. So that's the first thing. And then, you know, it's been my experience that mail-in voting, absentee voting, early voting, all of these additional practices that have been put in place, especially since COVID, have really created just an open door for fraudulent voting. I mean, it's really easy, at least in the state of Michigan where I live, for people to cheat elections. And we saw that with the GBI strategy story that I broke in August of 2023. The fraudulent voter registration group that was operating in Michigan that was being funded by then candidate Senator Gary Peters and candidate Joe Biden. This was a Democratic-funded organization that was obtaining tens of thousands of fraudulent voter registrations and then putting them into our system. And you know, really a big part of the problem is that not only does the mainstream media not cover these stories, but then when we cover these stories, they immediately come out and try and find a reason why they're not legitimate, which is what you're talking about in Minnesota. So all of a sudden the story becomes the fact that James O'Keefe used the name of a voter in Minnesota. Really, you know what? There's no way to prove that that's the person that they were talking about. He could have made up a name and it just happened to be the name of that person. We don't know. But that's not the story. I mean, people should be outraged to see a voter coming in with no voter ID and then vouching for 8 voters who also don't have voter ID.
0: You know, it's interesting. Patty McMurray with the Gateway Pundit, you can follow her on X, by the way. Patty Loves Truth. Patty, I look at this, and you just mentioned GBI strategies, but the president just mentioned this, in fact, when he came out and laid out the case for what these issues are, declassified a lot of these documents. He mentioned that case specifically. Now, it has roots here in Muskegon, Michigan, where I'm from. But that case, in fact, it spans the entire country. This was happening. This operation was happening all across the country.
5: Yeah, absolutely. It was happening in multiple states, which is really why apparently the FBI came in and took over the investigation in Michigan. I mean, it was a statewide investigation, and you know, like I mentioned earlier, about it's not just the media; it's also you know, people in the Democrat Party, and unfortunately, that's just what it is. You know, that when we broke this story, we first broke this story. Dana Nessel, our attorney general here in Michigan, immediately came out and tried to discredit the reporting. And her press secretary at the time said, you know, well, you know, there's no evidence that even though tens of thousands, at least in Muskegon, application or false registrations were turned in, that it had any effect on the election. And they focused really on Muskegon in their response. They didn't talk about was that in the police, the Michigan State Police discovered that there were 68 additional cities where these packages were being mailed to throughout Michigan. So it wasn't just Muskegon. So we really have no way of knowing how those voter registrations that were turned in prior to the 2020 election, how they affected the outcome of our election. We just really have no way of knowing. And Secretary of State, former Secretary of State Ruth Johnson, who is now a Michigan senator, has estimated that she believes that there are over 800,000 absentee ballots that were sent to non-qualified voters in Michigan prior to the 2020 election. I mean, Trump lost by 154,000 votes in Michigan, and this former Secretary of State is estimating that she believes over 800,000 absentee ballot applications were sent to people that didn't even qualify. And we find it every day. I mean, through Check My Vote, we found thousands of thousands of dead people on our voter rolls, and they're just not coming off.
0: Yeah, not to mention non-citizens, which is a whole nother thing. Let's talk about the solution on this, because the solution is, I think, In part, is something the president has been really pounding the drum on to try and get done, and yet the Senate just doesn't seem to want to get the picture. It's not something that's unpopular at all. In fact, it's hugely popular. That solution is super simple, and to me, it's obvious. It's truth, logic, and common sense. I think a lot of other people look at it the same way. In fact, we have the polling to show that. Why aren't they moving? Patty McMurray, hang on 1 second. We got to take a quick break. We'll get into the solution when we come back and make it as obvious as we can for folks on the left and those in the Senate still that are holding all of this up. Justin Barkley in for Glenn today. Back next on the Glenn Beck Program.
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17: What's the doomsday clock, Josh?
18: 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It's a graphic representation of how close humanity is to self-inflicted disaster.
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18: 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The furthest away it was from midnight was 1991, after the Soviet Union dissolved. 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

0: what is required?
1: You're already pre-registered, so nothing else. You'll sign something and we'll get your phone number.
0: And then she booked?
1: Yeah.
0: Okay. Do we need ID?
1: Nope.
0: No ID needed? Her ID?
2: Hi there.
0: She does not need ID?
1: Nope.
0: I have also 7 other people.
3: Yeah, why would we need ID? For something is... I have to have ID. If you want to buy cold medicine at the drugstore, you gotta have ID. You got a full body cavity search to get on a plane these days. Patty McMurray with us at the Gateway Pundit. Welcome in Justin Barkley in for Beck today on the Glenn Beck program. Patty, this is what we're talking about. The solution, the president says, is a Save America Act, but the Senate won't act. Let's talk about that.
4: Yeah, that's very confusing to me. And to be honest, I think it confuses most Americans because a large percentage, over 80% of all Americans agree with the president wanting to have forcing people to use ID in the voting places. And, you know, you talked about the solution. You know, the solution really is tightening up the voter rolls. That's where we're having a real problem. That's where we have all these voters that don't belong in the voter rolls. That's what makes it easy to cheat. It's also people that are coming in, obviously, and not being American citizens and voting. That's a real problem, which is what James O'Keefe was highlighting in his report. But, you know, the problem is, and people don't really 100% understand how serious it is to have voter rolls that are mismanaged. You know, Jocelyn Benson, the Department of Justice is demanding the voter rolls so that they can clean them off and get rid of the dead voters, the non-citizens. She won't give them to them. That should make every single citizen in the state of Michigan really question her integrity and her intentions. Why she wouldn't want to have her voter rolls cleaned off and have non-citizens taken off the voter rolls should really make everyone question her. And she's running for governor and she'll be running her own election. But, you know, for instance, if somebody registers a non-citizen, it puts that person in danger of being denied citizenship. And that, you know, recently happened. I spoke with a woman whose husband came here from Romania, and all of a sudden they got a notification in the mail that asking if he wanted to fill out his absentee ballot. Somebody had registered him to vote. So he reported it. And when he reported it, his file was flagged. And then they were, his whole entire citizenship case, which he had been working on for years, was put in jeopardy.
3: Wow.
4: So people don't understand how serious it is. If somebody votes for a homeless person, and, you know, I'm working, we have all the documents in the 2020 election, as you know, in Detroit. And we're seeing just incredible things as we go through. But one of the things that I've noticed is the frequency of turnover at these homeless shelters and the number of people that are being registered. And in Michigan, you can literally register from a park bench. You don't have to have, if you say that you sleep on that park bench, that can be your home where you register. You don't have to have a permanent residence. You don't have to prove residency. You just have to say it. So these things are real problems, you know, and if somebody registers to vote and votes for a homeless person, that person can be charged for a crime. So they're putting a homeless person in jeopardy when that happens. I mean, there are a million ways that people can be put in jeopardy of committing crimes because other people are using their names to register them to vote. I think that's a real problem that people don't understand. I mean, it's not just that they're stealing elections through fake registrations, but they're also putting people in legal jeopardy when they use their names to vote.
3: Patty McMurray is with the Gateway Pundit. You can follow her there. And also, Patty Loves Truth over on X. Patty, it's always a pleasure. Thank you for your hard work. Anything quickly before we let you go that you're working on we ought to keep an eye out for?
4: Absolutely. As I mentioned, we have almost 1 million documents in the 2020 election in Detroit that were FOIA'd. We have a team of over 100 people that are going through those every single day. It's amazing what we're discovering. We are just kind of wrapping up going through the applications, and I can tell you that we have found some astounding things in those applications.
3: I can't wait. I'm sure we'll be hearing more from you in the very near future. Patty, thank you. Keep up the fight.
4: Thanks for having me on.
3: More truth, logic, and common sense on the way. Justin in for Glenn today on the Glenn Beck program. Love to hear from you. Justin at JustinBarklock.com on the email.
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15: Up the pressure on Iran. I'm Lisa Lacera, Fox News. As the Memorandum of Understanding expires, the Treasury Department looking at new ways to hurt Tehran economically.
16: Secretary Scott Bessent says that he's indicating he will add more economic measures announced as early as this week. The goal to further isolate Iran. At the moment, the naval blockade for the Iranian ships is starving Iran for money it gets from oil. The sanctions currently in place, making sure that allies of the United States do not do business with Iran.
15: Fox Business's Edward Lawrence at the White House. Still, President Trump told Fox earlier today the U.S. is continuing negotiations through mediators in the hopes of reaching a deal. He again encouraged Iran to give up. Special Envoy Jared Kushner sat down for an hours-long session with Israeli Prime Minister Benjamin Netanyahu as he tries to work out a deal to end the fighting in Gaza. But Israel is calling for Hamas to disarm before any reconstruction can begin. Florida's primary is tomorrow, and party voters will pick nominees for statewide and congressional races.
12: Republicans and Democrats in Florida will pick nominees Tuesday for governor, for state attorney general, for agriculture commissioner, for much of the state legislature, for one U.S. Senate seat, and in the state's 28 congressional districts. Those are all new districts this cycle due to mid-decade redistricting prompted by GOP Governor Ron DeSantis, who thinks it will provide Republicans four more U.S. House seats in November. Florida already held 8 days' worth of early voting for the primary. Mail-in ballots must now be hand-delivered in order to be received in time.
15: Fox's Evan Brown in Miami. A mayor says a high school student killed a fellow student and himself in a school shooting in the southern Philippines. A journalist at the scene says the shooting happened inside a classroom and that the suspect was reportedly a seventh grader. America's listening to Fox News.
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0: enlightenment, and empowerment. 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
1: Glenn Beck is on.
2: Yeah, elections have consequences, and well, we've got a big one on the way here in November. But before we get there, we got to deal with primaries in a lot of states, and one of the biggest, in fact, could really swing what's going to happen in November happens in Florida. In fact, tomorrow. Want to talk about that, and how is it, you ever noticed that sometimes in the most red places, we get some of the most wishy-washy candidates, some of the most and worst rhinos. Why is that? We'll discuss that, guard against it, shine the light on this with a big warning, and talk to a candidate who is anything but. In fact, probably the most conservative, in fact, in this district running in Florida. One of the most important. We'll dig into it coming up after this. Barkley in for Beck today on the Glenn Beck Program.
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2: Our next guest knows a thing or two about being conservative. In fact, he's the voice behind the voice of the most conservative radio stations in an area that is probably the most red you can get in the entire country, in the free state of Florida. Jim Schwartzel joins us now. He's a candidate for Florida's 19th. He's a Republican, and there's a stack of them, of candidates in this race. This is the race to replace the very popular Byron Donalds. The question I have here is, there a lot of out-of-towners and former members of Congress from like other districts that have relocated to that area just to run? And you've got folks like, I won't even say their names, but they think, I guess, they're running because they think it's a guaranteed seat.

0: And I'm not really sure there's another district like it in the country with so many former elected officials out there from out of state relocating to try to run for the seat, whether it's power, whatever it is that they're after. And I'm just wondering, how often is it we see times like this where we end up with rhinos in places where we shouldn't? Like I said, one local conservative candidate born and raised there in Southwest Florida, Jim Schwartzel, is on with us now. Jim, thank you so much for being here with us. And again, as I mentioned, we're actually on the radio right now with Jim on his radio station. Jim, welcome
1: That's
0: in.
1: Right, Justin. That's right, Justin. You're listening to 92.5 Fox News in Southwest Florida. And it is one of the most conservative areas of the country. I even have another radio station we call Trump Country. So, and it's country music. So we're a bastion down here of red. And we have a whole bunch of blue state rhino candidates that have been failures in other states that have relocated here, amazingly enough, to try to run for Congress.
0: What do you think that is? They think it's because it's a shoe-in. It's such a red area that if they win, they'll obviously win the primary. They'll obviously win the general. Is that what it is?
1: Correct. And we have a simple majority in Florida, so there's no runoff. And so these people think that they can come down here and try to buy one out of five votes, and because 20% could win this election. For Byron Donalds in 2020, he won with 20.7% of the vote.
0: Oh. Yeah, I've seen this in other cases, in places like Michigan as well, Jim, where you can see, and they easily do, split that vote. And there's several candidates. In fact, some of them are even a little kookier than others, you know, running as far out as they can. And then what happens is, because we as conservatives, we don't really necessarily know. And it is like, you know, Democrats, they all sort of jump in line with each other. But with conservatives, it's kind of like herding cats. We all have our own ideas, right? We all kind of know where we want to go. But that does split a vote in a primary like this, where instead of consolidating behind one candidate who you can be assured if they win is going to be your conservative representative, a lot of times we end up with people like, how do you get a Mitt Romney in a place like Utah? You see what I mean? This is it.
1: Yeah. Well, I'm the local voice. I was born and raised here. I built my businesses here. I own radio and TV and a publishing company in Southwest Florida. And, I mean, this is a beautiful place. I married my high school sweetheart, raised my kids. I serve this community. I have this community's best interest at heart. I've been here my entire life. We will keep this red and keep it local, and we'll fight for Southwest Florida. And we're not going to let someone just move in from someplace else. One of my opponents, they were at one of these Republican meetings, and someone asked him a question, you know, do you know the county commissioner? Oh, yes, I know him. And the lady goes, oh, well, what's his name? You know, and it's like she couldn't name it. And she couldn't name any school board member. She couldn't name any mayor. I mean, it was just these people are so new to Southwest Florida that they don't even know the directions to the beaches.
0: It is unthinkable. Carpetbaggers. That's the name that we ought to bring that back. In fact, look, I know that folks in Southwest Florida, probably a lot of them see through some of this, I would imagine. What are you hearing from people on the ground?
1: Oh, the groundswell is real. We feel it. I feel the energy of the community behind me. And, you know, I mean, I've been a part of this community my whole life. I've been to, you know, charity balls and all this other kind of stuff and fundraisers and after hurricanes, raising money for people. And I was cooking food for the linemen after Hurricane Ian. And, you know, because they're out there trying to string the new power poles back up. And so this is, you know, they're taking shots at me. You know, they can do all the negative. I've run a really clean campaign. We're just talking about what I do in this community, and we're moving forward, and we're going to win this thing tomorrow.
0: What are you hearing as far as the biggest issues for folks? I mean, I know that Southwest Florida is probably a little different than Michigan, yet I would imagine very similar. Making sure President Trump continues to have the firepower to get things done. We got to make it through this next couple of years.
1: Well, Byron Donalds is one of the biggest supporters of President Trump, and he's going to be our next Florida governor. I mean, he's going to be great. DeSantis was great. Byron's going to be even better behind him, having that runway that DeSantis laid down for him. And, you know, President Trump needs the strongest supporters he can get in this seat, because Byron was one of those, and I'm that guy through and through in Southwest Florida.
0: Yeah, Jim Schwartzel's with us right now. He's running, by the way, in the District 19 down there, Southwest Florida. And jimforcongress.com is the website. Now, I know, because they've done a lot of chopping. That I know Ron DeSantis, the governor there, did a lot of chopping, in fact, to the benefit of Republicans in some of these areas. How does that change? Does it change your district much? And I from what I understand, it could net us quite a few more seats there in the House.
1: Yeah, they're looking 3 to 4 seats to add up, and some of the races are going to be tougher than others, but that's going to be the general election. And, you know, once we got to get through the primary, and then in some of those tougher seats, I will be happy to campaign around the state to help some of our fellow guys who have tougher races for the general, because Southwest Florida is a huge Republican seat. And as you said earlier, it will be a Republican seat, but there are some that aren't quite, that don't quite have the lean that's as far as that we need. And so we'll be working really hard to try to get as many members of Congress be read out of the state of Florida as we possibly can.
0: Yeah, it's an important race. And I would say in that that district more than ever, not just Republicans, but good Republicans, people who are actually conservative, who actually mean what they say, and they got a track record to prove it, I would imagine.
1: Oh, absolutely. I mean, and we need more business people in Congress. Frankly, I'm a business person. I've never run for public office. I'm not a career candidate or a career politician. I'm here to serve the president and serve Southwest Florida. So we're going to push this thing through, and we're going to be as hardcore as possible. We got to get rid of this whole Democrat communist people, and you know, and get real Republicans, bright red Republicans that are going to support President Trump. I mean, we actually have one of the candidates in this race is being funded by an anti-Trump PAC, even though she will sit there and say all day long that she's for President Trump. Look at it this way. She has a PAC that's put $5.4 million behind her in this race, and they are anti-Trump, which is unbelievable.
0: Jim Schwartzel with us now in the 19th Congressional District in Florida. You just mentioned you are a businessman. You've made a living doing some really great things in Southwest Florida with media, radio, and television, and some of the most respected, I'll just say, in the entire industry right there.
1: Thank you.
0: You didn't have to do this, though. And, you know, similar to the president. What was it, Jim? What made you jump?
1: Well, things like the president. I mean, he is a businessman. And our great Senator Rick Scott from Southwest Florida, he lives in Naples. And, you know, he's a businessman before he became a politician. So, I mean, it's the same thing. They both want to serve this country. It's about America first. It's about Southwest Florida first. And that's what, you know, that's what I'm here for. And that's also what Senator Scott and President Trump do. I mean, it's all America first. We got to put America number one.
0: Yeah, I have family there. And by the way,
1: really?
0: You know, I love Michigan, you know, but this is always, in fact, Southwest Florida has always sort of been the escape hatch. You know, the free state of Florida is there waiting if we need it. But it's a really unique area. I mean, you have in Southwest Florida, as you know, but folks listening may not, the beaches, which is what you sort of think about when you think of Florida.
1: Paradise.
0: But there's lots of rural and farmland there. In fact, I have some family that go way back in that area.
1: Well, there's some beautiful, you have all the hammocks of the oaks, and I mean, you've got some beautiful areas of Southwest Florida where we still could go on and fishing, and you go on ATVs and have a ball down here. I mean, it's the Southwest Florida coast on the Gulf of America. I mean, it is, we've got a lot of backwater islands. We got lots of things to do down here, and it's a beautiful area of the country, and I get why people are moving here. We have people moving here every day, and we got to be smart about the growth, smart about our infrastructure, And who better knows it than someone who's lived here their entire life?
0: Absolutely. Your election is tomorrow. For the primary, Jim. I know you got lots to do today, but in that short amount of time, what's your ask for folks, whether it be to visit the website, to maybe get on the phone call, have friends and family.
1: Get out to vote. Yep. Get out to vote tomorrow and vote local and vote Schwartzel. I'm your local guy in the race, and I will fight for you in Southwest Florida and for President Trump.
0: There you have it. Jim, thank you for taking the time. As always, one of the great affiliates of the Glenn Beck program, and we just appreciate all your hard work, and best of luck tomorrow. Praying for you.
1: Hey, thanks a lot. Have a great day.
0: You got it. You too. God bless. Jim Schwartzel. And again, if you want to check out the website, jimforcongress.com in the 19th Congressional District in Florida. As you know, the primary heating up, obviously, in Florida. It's a big one tomorrow. Lots of races we're keeping our eye on. We'll talk about some of those coming up, too. 888-727-BECK. That's 888-727-BECK. If you want to join the program, justin@justinbarclay.com, my email. We're back with you next on the Glenn Beck program.
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0: You know, they got some rhinos. I just heard this. They got rhinos in the swamp, too, apparently. You got to go rhino hunting in the swamp, too. They can be anywhere. They can be everywhere. In fact, it's funny that some of the most red areas is where we have some of these issues. They've targeted these areas because they know they've got an easy win if they do in fact get through the primary. And it is all kinds of dirty tricks and great things that take place and go on as you watch that play out. It's no surprise. But that's why these elections matter. That's why they matter more than ever. And in fact, this is going to be a big one. This is going to be a big one. Not just, obviously in the primary in Florida, but look at how the primary has had, not just on the Republican side, but also on the Democrat side, impact here in Michigan. In fact, we're going to talk to Mike Rogers coming up in a little bit. Mike Rogers is the candidate for Senate who is running out of Michigan, former congressman. He is, he's a guy who, if you just put him up against the alternative, which is Abdul Rahman Mohammed El Sayed running as the Democrat socialist, it's the red green thing, right? The commie, Islamist combination, a killer combination, literally. But now the polling, and we'll talk about this a little bit later on in the program, but the polling is showing that even though they were able to swing at that race as far left as they did, that in the general, things aren't looking so great for Abdul El Sayed. We're starting to see, in fact, I think it was Kelsey who had one of those betting websites, had shown some of the polling before they had the Democrat picked. And yet they had Mike Rogers solidified as the only Republican running. They showed the Democrat was going to win by quite a good margin. When Abdul won the Democrat primary, he sunk. Those odds sunk because he became the nominee, and then Republicans and Rogers surged. Much of it is because of the things that he said. Much of it is because of the things that he's done, the causes he's backed. You know, when the Ayatollah was taken out, there's that infamous audio. He's caught saying, I don't know if we want to issue a statement on this. There are people in Dearborn that aren't happy about this. Aren't happy. Well, you can't call evil and clearly call it out. I don't know. You got bigger issues. Well, now, Haley Stevens, the congresswoman he lost to in that race, interviewed Fox, I believe, this weekend, is calling on him to disavow this Hassan Piker guy. The guy said, yeah, America deserved 9/11. And he hasn't been able to do that yet.
4: You know, you talk about not quite getting over the finish line, but it's not like he won in a landslide. I mean, this was closer than anybody expected. And the electability case that you made during your campaign is now bearing out. I mean, more than half of the electorate in your state, 54%, say they're concerned that El Sayed's positions are too extreme. If you break it down further, twice as many Democrats are concerned that he's too extreme as Republicans, who are concerned that Mike Rogers is too close to President Trump. Would you call on Abdul al-Sayed today to moderate on any specific issues?
5: Well, look, you know, it certainly makes sense to get rid of this Hassan Piker affiliation. I'm calling on that. I've continued to call on that. My friend mentor, Keith Williams, who is a Detroiter, who is chair of the Michigan Democratic Party Black Caucus, you know, he and I spend a lot of time together, you know, brainstorming, putting down some of these, you know, how do we build the American dream notions here in a place called Michigan. And look, any day of the week, you know, the Democratic plan, you know, if you're Alyssa Slotkin or Abdul, your plan for healthcare is better than Mike Rogers. Your plan for democracy is better than Mike Rogers.
0: Yeah, your plan for jihad. That's what they're dealing with now, because all of these issues are subjects that they want to talk about completely off the table. They're off the radar. And lots of folks not happy with Abdul. That's why the polls are shaken up right now. We'll talk with Mike coming up a little bit later on in the program. Quick break. Love to talk to you too. 888-727-BECK. That's 888-727-BECK. Justin Barkley in for Glenn today on the Glenn Beck Program.
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0: Look up, look down, look around, look up, look down, look around. In the trees and on the ground, 'cause the ALB must be found.
1: Some signs of the ALB are dime-sized holes on tree trunks, a sawdust-like material called frass, and the beetle itself, with a long black body and white spots.
0: Look up, look down, look around, look up, look down, look around. In the trees and on the ground, 'cause the ALB must be found.
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0: We have some breaking news here on the Glenn Beck program. It's Justin Barkley in for Glenn today. And this, just out of just the news, John Solomon and the folks there reporting, there's an update, the one that you never know you needed, but there's an update about Swalwell and the girlfriend Feng Feng?
1: China.
0: Now, I thought, when I heard, I just heard this, producer BJ just said, hey, have you heard this Swalwell Feng Feng? I said, what, isn't she dead? Still dead. That's the update. I think she died in a plane crash, if I remember correctly.
1: China.
0: But there's more. There's the rest of the story. Let's get to that. Jason Buttrell with us right now. Jason, I know you've been looking at this too. What did they find? There's some declassified documents that had just come out.
2: Directly from the FBI, Justin. This was the information that old Swalwell did not, I mean, I think he was asked about this at least 5 billion times. And he would never answer the question. He would always pivot away to the Met score or something every single time. But yeah, just from just the news, there's a few big points. So Swalwell apparently did admit to having sex with Feng Feng, although I looked up the newly declassified files. This is how it was described in the FBI documents. Quote, Swalwell had a drink with Feng Feng a couple weeks after they first met in 2012. He had, quote, physical relations with Feng on a handful of occasions, but never dated her or had a romantic relationship. March 2015 was the last time Swalwell had, quote, physical relations with Feng.
0: That sounds Clinton-esque. That sounds like I did not have, you know, that, but I would just call it much easier to call it. He did the bang bang with Feng Feng.
1: China.
0: That's probably easier.
2: That's easier.
0: There's so many jokes here that I'm going to have to just make sure that, cause I, right now, I'm saying the Lord is saying, get away from it. Get away from it. But let's talk about the seriousness of it, though, because this is a sitting congressman who had this, and no doubt, like Chinese honeypot, which sounds like something you might get at Panda Express. But he had this relationship, and the question is, was he swayed by was there any intel that they got from him, and who knows?
2: Yeah, so it goes beyond the salacious here. So reading from Just the News, his staff placing Feng's interns in Congress and not having a strong enough campaign finance system to detect the straw donations she allegedly passed through U.S. citizen conduits. That's directly from Just the News. So this goes beyond just, I guess, I don't know how you classify this as Feng attempting to honeypot Swalwell. It sounds like they did have, quote, physical relations, but it sounds like it goes further into what's being described as straw donations. She allegedly passed through U.S. citizen conduits. Now, apparently the FBI, the DOJ tried to, it sounds like, recruit her in some way. It said they plan to hire her through a cutout company and was still evaluating her suitability as a confidential human source. And that is when they discovered her alleged criminal behavior. So I remember, who was it? Was it Chuck Grassley or somebody else when they were talking about this? They were very, very careful with revealing, it sounds like, some of this information, but it sounded like they were alluding to very troubling additional details. And that's starting to come out. I mean, it makes you wonder, how many of these Playboy-esque congressmen, senators out there are being very willy-nilly with some of these relationships?
0: It makes you wonder why some of the votes. I mean, I think it's kind of obvious. I mean, by the way, Jason, I'm completely shocked by all of this.
2: Oh, shocked.
0: I am shocked. What? I can't believe we're like, now, is there any legal ramifications, anything for Swalwell with these declassified documents?
2: I don't see anything legal. Now, that's always been Swalwell's defense, and it sounds like one of the things that's even more also just as troubling about this is that it sounds like pretty much everyone in the Senate and House knew about this. That's what it sounded like before we got these documents. But it doesn't sound like he had any knowledge of it. He was just like, sounded like just being party boy and, you know, not paying attention to who. Like, it was apparently shocking to some of these men, Justin, that some of these very attractive women want to get close to these nerds. And then all of a sudden they find out later, oh, I didn't see that coming. I totally didn't see that coming.
0: The geeks will inherit the earth. That was not part of the. That was not part of the program. Well, it is interesting. And again, like I said, just absolutely shocking. I would love to see. I think anybody else listening to this would think, isn't this that we've got to get accountability. We have to see that happen in each of these cases, or this whole thing is just going to continue.
2: Yeah, it really is. Justin, are you watching the new, what is the Yellowstone creators, Lioness season? You've been watching that?
0: Not yet. No, I'm so limited on TV, but that one I haven't. I love his stuff, though.
2: Oh, man. Things he's been talking about today, just in the last episode, they hit on multiple different conversations you were having today. They were talking about, you know, they didn't mention Iran, but they kind of talked about the technology that's being used to really equalize forces. And, you know, you can draw that, the parallels with Iran, but they were talking about Ukraine. But in this last episode, they were talking about all these different things that are affecting public opinion, whether it's, you know, foreign money rioting out on the streets. You take that directly to Marco Rubio's Cuba report. They talked about honeypots directly to government officials and senators. And it's almost like, and now you draw the parallel with Swalwell. Everything that they're talking about in that show, and it's extremely troublesome and worrisome, is happening right now. And it seems like the government just does not care, whether it's, you know, anti-ICE groups just springing up out of nowhere, or honeypots, or, you know, foreign, you know, non-citizens registered to vote. 250,000 in just four states. You were just talking about that as well with one of your guests on the Gateway Pundit. I mean, this is just insane, and it feels like they don't care.
0: Jason, I got to ask you, I mean, this was posted, somebody on X, Old School Eddie is the guy's name. They said, did you notice, to your point, summer is typically riot season. Yeah. However, since USAID was defunded, SPLC indicted, and Act Blue being investigated, things have been pretty calm this summer.
2: Right.
0: Just saying. That's interesting. I want to ask you, too, about this over the weekend. And this is all about public opinion and how it gets shaped. One of the warnings that we had about this is that, you know, when you hear stories, no matter whether you agree, especially if you agree with them, right, or not, that information got to be careful with, because so much is coming at us. And this story about the aircraft carrier, maybe you can help shine some light on it. The USS Abraham Lincoln, we've heard some stories coming out. We did hear that one of the sailors, I think, jumped to his death. And again, I wonder, and it's just during, while we're seeing what we're seeing played out, and how much of this does this come from, and again, the news media is complicit in sharing these things, and how much does that hurt us and our attempts to get things worked out in Iran? It seems to me, again, just another one of these stories. Yeah, I know it's tough out there, but again, I don't know that this should be front page news.
2: Yeah. I'm just now starting to get caught up on that story. I saw a glimpse of it when I was on vacation last week. And the first thing that popped into my mind was I've been deployed on some of these ships, right during September 11th. I was actually deployed on a full carrier group, during September 11th. And we went straight to Afghanistan right afterwards. So we were on the ships quite a while, missed multiple different port calls. And I will say that it is not uncommon at all for morale to drop once you've been out of the boat for, you know, multiple months, sustaining combat operations. Things do slide within the ship, whether that is, you know, cleanliness or whatever. It usually doesn't happen long before everyone gets whipped up into shape. But that did not surprise me at all that things like that do happen. You can imagine being on a boat that has maybe a couple thousand people on it. You know every single one of them by name because you see them every day for multiple months in a row. And you also know them by their smell. It is not, it's not a happy time. Yeah. It's not a happy time. So no, this doesn't surprise me, but I think you make a good point though on, you know, in this war with Iran, it feels like, you know, we are fighting multiple different, you know, opposition groups on this. We're fighting the Iranians, you know, we're fighting their entire coalition. You know, sometimes we're fighting, you know, the Gulf Arab kingdoms that, you know, just want to run away and go back to status quo just as long as they can, I don't know, do whatever they want to do and rely on us to protect them. And we're also fighting Democrats. We're fighting Never Trumpers. We're fighting the media. Take your pick. And yeah. I loved what you said with, we were never designed to get all of this information at once. Like, we were never designed to hear the intricacies of every single strategy from the presidential's administration. Mm-hmm. You know, all the different ploys, all the different takes, all the different, you know, maneuvers. We were never designed to get all of this at once. Typically, this was through phone calls, and eventually that would come to some kind of resolution. But now we are getting it minute by minute. It's absolutely insane.
0: And the other piece is that we all feel like we have to be involved. We all need, first of all, we all need to have a say in it. We're all armchair quarterbacks. We all have the answers. And we should all be sitting in that situation room. It's just, it's really something. I've got that clip coming up here in a little bit over the weekend. Joey Jones kind of goes off a little bit about some of it, similar to what you had said. But these are all stories. Jason, appreciate you hanging with us. We're gonna tackle this. We still got more of the show to go. If you want to join us, 888-727-BECK, 888-727-BECK. Back right after this. Justin Barkley in for Glenn today on the Glenn Beck Program.
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19: Three staccato cries of Mayday and an eyewitness report of a mid-air explosion is about all that is known this morning of the British Columbia air disaster, which yesterday claimed 52 lives.
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0: The USS Abraham Lincoln firing folks up over the weekend. In fact, Joey Jones over on Fox.
1: You know what I ate in Afghanistan for 6 months on a burner with using a little burner? I ate ramen noodles. I had to pull the seasoning packet out because I had too much sodium in it, and I put tuna packets in it. That's what I ate. And you know what? I was happy to have it because the alternative was an MRE or something cooked by the Afghan guy who was too stupid to be given a gun, and they let him be the cook. And so if I wanted something spicy, test my fate a little bit, I'd go get a bowl of whatever he made in that giant, you know, urn thing that he had. I mean, how weak are you on TV complaining about tuna and noodles? I'm sorry. You volunteered to serve your country. You can come back, get out of the military, and do like all of these Democrat veterans and complain about it and make commercials and be a sellout if you want to and come up with a new way of doing things. The last Democrat president that I remember that was deploying troops, Barack Obama, had the army going to Iraq on patrol bases for 15 months at a time eating MREs. I'm sorry, but you're a sitting duck on a patrol base in Iraq, in Afghanistan, a heck of a lot more than you are on a fortified Navy ship sitting in the water. You might have got bored, and I'm sorry. We did have more fun getting in firefights, I'll say that. But to sit there and say that it was terrible because you had a corn dog and a hot dog, I would have traded a block of C4 to the Taliban for a hot dog by about July 2010.
0: A little more fired up maybe than Jason, just a little more level-headed, but I will tell you, all of this, look, I never served, I wasn't on a ship, I wasn't in the field, like, I don't know what they're going through. All I know is, and this is the way we all ought to look at all of this, before we, you know, we contribute to it, etc., but this stuff shouldn't be front page news. It's just like we see when Democrats, on the flip side of things, do everything they can in their power to try and stop the president and his negotiations. You know, that we've seen more in the media and the Democrats, but I repeat myself, we've seen more from both of these sides do everything they can to absolutely kneecap him at every step of the way. And here's the problem with that. It's bigger than just partisan politics when you do that. It's bigger than right versus left. It makes America weaker. It makes the folks that are out there serving, it puts them at a disadvantage. It puts them in a very bad position. Because it's stuff like this that gets turned into propaganda, and much of it already is, but it gets turned into propaganda and it helps the enemy. Now, I don't know. I don't know if we've been fighting for so long with each other that we've just completely forgotten about these things. Because yes, there are Americans who feel like we need to be there, and there's Americans who feel like we should never have been there. And I can have a conversation with either one. Because at the end of the day, there's blue and there's red, there's left and there's right. But what we need to figure out, and quick, is that we're all Americans. Because this new thing that's coming for us, is maybe the biggest fight we've faced yet. We continue the conversation, the fight, proudly with you. Back after this, Justin Barkley in for Glenn today on the Glenn Beck Program.
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6: A truce expires. I'm Sue Guzman, Fox News. 60-day interim ceasefire deal between the U.S. and Iran expiring, with both sides standing firm in their positions and no new agreement in sight. Meanwhile, President Trump says Iran wants a deal with the U.S., but he says it remains unwilling to accept what he described as necessary terms, as we hear from Fox's Jonathan Hunt.
7: President Trump is still sounding bullish, telling Fox News, quote, they should put up the white flag of surrender. I have no time schedule. I'm not in a hurry. President Trump clearly feels that the U.S. naval blockade is having a cumulative effect on Iran's economy and might ultimately bring Iranian officials to the table. From Iran's words, that does not seem likely anytime soon.
6: A spokesperson for the Islamic Revolutionary Guard Corps says the U.S. needs to accept their failure to prevent further losses. White House Middle East negotiator Jared Kushner wrapped up a meeting with both Israeli leader Benjamin Netanyahu and Hamas leadership as the administration is pushing for a permanent ceasefire deal in Gaza.
8: They said all the right things, and so we're going to give them a chance to perform, but it's going to have to be based on actions and steps, and I hope it will be true.
6: Officials signaling moderate optimism after the talks, but offered no concrete commitment by Israel. President Trump has ordered the Pentagon to cut back on military exercises with South Korea. The president also said the drill sent an inappropriate and hostile signal to North Korea. The president blames the South for refusing to help protect U.S. ships in the Strait of Hormuz from Iranian attacks.
9: You know, when you ask somebody, would you like to give us a hand, and they say, no thanks, and then we're guarding them from a country and paying ourselves billions of dollars, costing us billions and billions of dollars to protect not only them, but other countries.
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0: Well, we've got some fantastic news on the way. Barkley in for Beck today on the Glenn Beck program. It's Justin. You can talk with us at 888-727-BECK. Justin at justinbarkley.com. Fauci! It keeps getting worse for Fauci. The latest on that story. Some more good news coming up. And a hero honored a little bit later on today at the White House. We'll have that. And the fight for the soul of the nation happens right here, what I'm calling Ground Zero. Back in my neck of the woods in Michigan. We'll talk with one of the men in that fight coming up next. Mike Rogers running for Senate against Abdul Rahman Muhammad El Sayed in a fight that is, like I said, having national implications. All of that and more after this on the Glenn Beck program. Back next.
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0: I don't know that I would call this the best ad I've seen in political history. Well, if you wanted to run it against a candidate, maybe. This one is Abdul El Sayed, some version of the kids' cartoon Blue's Clues.
2: Here's the mail, it never fails. It makes me want to wag my tail. When it comes, I want to wail.
0: Okay. If you got kids, or maybe you were a kid at one point, you've seen that, and you maybe it gives you a chuckle. Yet again, this man, I have to be clear, very seriously wants to become the next senator from Michigan. This is a fight that is one that is very important, not just for folks here in Michigan that would like to see, you know, our state restored, but also for folks across the country that want a little bit more, maybe common sense versus crazy. We'd like to see the adults back in the room.
3: Thanks, mailbox. We just got a letter. We just got a letter. We just got a letter. I wonder who it's from.
0: Okay. It's from Abdul, and he wants to take it. Take it all. The communist policies mixed in with some of the most extremist ideologies that we're hearing about. A man who wouldn't comment on the death of the Ayatollah in Iran and pals around with people who are, I guess, glad that America got what was coming, as they say, in 9/11. These are so far off the spectrum, it's hard for us to even acknowledge or realize that they are real. And yet, here we are. Mike Rogers is running for Truth, Logic, and Common Sense as a Republican, former congressman in that race. Mike, thank you for joining us to be here.

dropped. The files are out there. And boy, are they juicy. Yeah. Yeah, it's pretty bad.

0: President Trump says Iran should raise the white flag of surrender. He made the comment to Fox News on Monday morning as the memorandum of understanding between the U.S. and Iran expired. The deal was reached in June and aimed to put a pause on fighting as well as reopen the Strait of Hormuz. Three states are holding primaries on Tuesday, while California holds a special U.S. House election. Races for the House, Senate, and for governor are being held in Alaska, Wyoming, and Florida, where a crowded field of GOP candidates hopes to replace term-limited Governor Ron DeSantis. Several Democrats are also in the running. In California, two Democrats emerged from the June primary to see who will serve out the remainder of former Democratic Congressman Eric Swalwell's term. The Jonas Brothers are heading out on tour again this fall. After playing three previously announced shows at Madison Square Garden this week, the trio will kick off their Burning Up tour all over again on September 25th in Boston. The truck will take them to 45 cities across North America, including Philadelphia, Miami, Detroit, and Phoenix. I'm Tammy Trujillo.
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5: BMOU comes to an end. I'm Ted Lindner, Fox News. The memorandum of understanding meant to buy time for negotiation with Iran ending after 60 days on Monday. Fox's Jessica Rosenthal with the details.
21: President Trump said of the now expired memorandum of understanding with Iran.
22: Well, they want to make a deal, but they're not going to make the kind of a deal that I feel is necessary.
21: He said the Strait of Hormuz is open. The U.S. blockade against Iran is working, and they are taking millions of barrels of oil out each week, despite Iranian officials' rhetoric.
22: We have total control over the Strait. Now, they can be a nuisance. They can put a mine in the water, and people don't like having mines hit their million-dollar ships, you know, etc. But the blockade has been very effective.
21: A senior Iranian official told Reuters they will shift into a full-blown offensive mode now in the Strait. Jessica Rosenthal, Fox News.
5: Actress Hayden Panettiere is dead at the age of 36. Fox's Christina Coleman with the latest details.
23: Law enforcement sources tell TMZ that a friend of the 36-year-old actress found her unresponsive in an apartment in Greenville, South Carolina, and called 911. Panettiere was pronounced dead at the apartment. TMZ reports that Narcan was found at the scene. Officials have not confirmed her cause of death yet. She's known for her star roles in Nashville, Heroes, Remember the Titans, and much more. She also detailed the challenges she faced in a memoir, including addiction, domestic abuse, and being exploited as a child from all the stardom. She says during her battle with substance abuse, she gave custody of her daughter to her former fiance, Ukrainian boxer Vladimir Klitschko.
5: Panettiere is the fifth youngest Grammy nominee as well. Fewer kindergartners are getting vaccinations, exemptions reaching a record high. Federal data showing this year marks the fourth consecutive year of rising exemption rates, mostly due to non-medical reasons. America's listening to Fox News.
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1: I'm Bill Hemmer, and these are the most impactful moments in American history. 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From a Boeing B-29 bomber, U.S. Air Force pilot Chuck Yeager descended into the Bell X-1, a sleek orange plane which he dubbed the glamorous Glennis. 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Yeager accelerated faster until Chuck Yeager reached Mach 1.06 and broke the sound barrier. It was a flight many believed to be impossible, but Chuck Yeager's historic achievement helped Americans reach new heights and test new limits. For more on this impactful moment in history, go to foxnewspodcast.com. I'm Bill Hemmer, Fox News.
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6: Negotiations stalled. I'm Sue Guzman, Fox News. The memorandum of understanding between the U.S. and Israel is expired. And while President Trump says we are still talking, there's been no breakthrough.
7: But they're not going to make the kind of a deal that I feel is necessary. Look, we're in there for one reason. Iran cannot have a nuclear weapon.
6: And the president insists the U.S. blockade in the Strait of Hormuz is working. Earlier, the president accused U.S. ally Oman of getting in the way of U.S. negotiations by talking with Iranians about the strait, warning that he could bomb them. White House Middle East negotiator Jared Kushner wrapping up meetings with Israeli leader Benjamin Netanyahu and Hamas leadership as the administration pushes for a permanent ceasefire deal in Gaza.
8: They said all the right things, and so we're going to give them a chance to perform, but it's going to have to be based on actions and steps. And I hope it will be true.
6: Officials signaling moderate optimism after the talks, despite no agreement reached. Latest Socialist Democratic versus Party Establishment candidate showdowns taking place today. Preview from Fox's Mike Emanuel.
9: In Florida, Congressman Jared Moskowitz is facing a challenge from the socialist left and candidate Oliver Larkin. Larkin supports Medicare for all, free college tuition, abolishing ICE, and an end to military aid to Israel. Elsewhere in Florida, Congressman Byron Donalds is facing Lieutenant Governor Jay Collins to be the GOP nominee for governor. The winner is expected to take on former Congressman David Jolly, running as a Democrat. To Alaska, where it is an open primary, the Senate race could create some confusion for voters. The sitting Republican senator is Dan S. Sullivan. Also on the ballot, a retired teacher named Dan J. Sullivan.
6: High school student killed a fellow student and himself in a school shooting in the southern Philippines Tuesday. In June, one left three high school students dead. America's listening to Fox News.
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11: A few miles from the glass spires of Midtown Atlanta lies the South River Forest. 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
11: Who gathered to stop the nearby construction of a massive new police training facility, nicknamed Cop City. There, in the forest, they built a different community.
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10: On the night before Halloween in 1975, 15-year-old Martha Moxley was murdered in the Tony Bellhaven neighborhood of Greenwich, Connecticut. She was rich and beautiful and loved by all who knew her. For decades, despite intense media scrutiny, police failed to make an arrest. In 2000, 25 years after Martha's murder, her one-time neighbor, Michael Skakel, was arrested. He'd been 15, like her, at the time of the crime. He was also a cousin of the Kennedys.
11: A teenage neighbor and friend of Martha Moxley.
12: Nephew of the late Robert Kennedy.
11: Kennedy relative Michael Skakel on trial for murder.
10: The Kennedy connection is the reason that most people know about this case, or at least think they know about it. I watched the news. I read the articles. Of course Michael Skakel killed his next-door neighbor, Martha Moxley. He beat her to death with a golf club. I knew it. And if you followed the case like I did, I bet you knew it too. My name is Andrew Goldman. I've been a journalist for 30 years. I got involved in this case in 2015. But here's the thing. Once this story got its hooks in me, it wouldn't let me go. From NBC News Studios, Dead Certain, The Martha Moxley Murder is a podcast series that I believe will finally provide a full, true, authoritative account of the Martha Moxley case.
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0: Say it, send it, now let's hear it. 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
1: Morning, Michael. 1973, 8th grade, I wore polyester pants and chugga boots. I'm surprised I didn't get the crap kicked out of me every day. Anyway, by freshman year, I had graduated to Converse tennis shoes and 501 button-up Levi jeans.
2: I thought
1: I was the coolest dude around.
3: 501 blues, baby.
2: Actually, I don't think button-up was till later. And I don't know if it was cool back then. I can tell you this about the polyester pants. And then you'd go to, like, let's say you went by the gym or something you were playing. Have you ever slid in those polyester pants and watched them? You get that burn shine. They literally burned like melt. Oh,
4: memories like the corners of our life.
2: U.S. envoy and president's son-in-law. Is that a jab from the network?
5: And his son-in-law.
2: How about just U.S. envoy? Jared Kushner says the fate of the Gaza is linked to Hamas giving up its weapons.
6: Kushner spoke on Monday.
7: We're very committed to the fact that we have a plan to rebuild Gaza, but we will not allow Gaza to be rebuilt until the demilitarization occurs.
6: The Gaza Strip was left devastated after the war with Israel started following the October the 7th Hamas attacks. A deal that brought most active fighting to a close has been in place, but Kushner, who held talks Monday with Israeli Prime Minister Benjamin Netanyahu, says the Palestinian militant group must fully give up their weapons. He tells Fox News there is a plan to rebuild Gaza, but no one is going to put money into something just to see it taken over by terrorists or blown up again. Kushner adds that if Hamas doesn't follow through, it'll be clear they aren't serious about peace, and Israel will have a lot more support to go and finish the job in the appropriate way. I'm Mark Mayfield.
2: Three states are holding primaries today. Meanwhile, California holding a special election for a House seat. Tammy Trujillo has the preview of them all.
8: Races for the House, Senate, and for governor are being held in Alaska, Wyoming, and Florida, where a crowded field of GOP candidates hopes to replace term-limited governor Ron DeSantis. Several Democrats are also in the running. In California, two Democrats emerged from the June primary, vying to serve out the remainder of former Democratic Congressman Eric Swalwell's term. Swalwell resigned after he was accused of sexual assault. I'm Tammy Trujillo.
2: New York City Congresswoman Alexia Ocasio-Cortez could be gearing up for a presidential run in 2028.
9: Recent articles suspect AOC, a Democrat, and Marco Rubio, a Republican, are taking an influencer-like approach to connect with audiences. AOC even videoed herself taking shots in preparation to freeze her eggs and allowed her breakup with her fiancé to take center stage.
10: I think she's the whole package. She's young. She is open-minded.
11: If she got elected, oh, God, it would be chaos.
9: It comes after a recent survey from the University of New Hampshire shows in a hypothetical race, AOC has 22% of the vote among likely Democratic voters, taking a lead from former DOT Secretary Pete Buttigieg. In New York, I'm Natalie Migliori.
2: You know what that reminds me of?
3: What's that?
2: How much we miss Natalie.
3: I love Natalie.
2: Cardinals beat the Reds 2-1. Rays 7-6 over the O's. Phillies 1-6-5 over the Marlins. Tigers outslugged the Pirates 8-5. D-backs got pounded by the Red Sox 11-1. Padres lost 2-1 to the Mets. A's lost 9-5 in KC. Twins beat the Braves 4-2. And the Dodgers win it 11-5 over the Rockies. Birthdays today from the movie Rounders and Keeping the Faith. So many great ones. Edward Norton, 57. The beautiful Madeline Stowe, and I mean still. Susan Lucci, beautiful at 68. And former SNLer Andy Samberg is 48. If it's your birthday, happy birthday. We are so glad you were born. Hope you have enough money to live. Rory's got that story when your morning show continues next.
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23: I'm Dave Anthony, Fox News, where it's primary day and more progressives are trying to unseat more House Democrats.
24: Republican-led redistricting has changed congressional maps in Florida. So in the state's redrawn 20th congressional district, self-described Democratic socialist Elijah Manley is challenging longtime Democrat Debbie Wasserman Schultz. Manley spoke on Fox saying that ICE needs to change.
25: I'm not a supporter of open borders, but I'm also not a supporter of having an agency kidnapping Americans off the street like ICE has.
24: In the 25th congressional district, DSA-backed candidate Oliver Larkin is challenging Democratic Representative Jared Moskowitz.
23: That's Fox's Alex Hogan. It's also primary day in Wyoming and Alaska, where President Trump's urging voters to be careful, accusing Democrats of trying to trick people. Fox's Matt Finn explains.
26: Dan, Jay Sullivan is a retired teacher who's challenging sitting Republican Senator Dan S. Sullivan. The Alaska Democratic Party and the Mary Petola campaign have denied any involvement in the alleged scheme. Dan J. Sullivan says he's a pragmatic Republican and denies his campaign is a sham.
23: Petola is a former Democratic congresswoman trying to unseat Senator Sullivan. The top four candidates in today's primary advance to November when Alaska uses a ranked choice voting system. Another ship hit with a projectile in the Strait of Hormuz as Iran's top negotiator again insists the waterway will remain closed until the U.S. meets their conditions. President Trump insists that America controls the strait.
27: But they're not going to make the kind of a deal that I feel is necessary. Look, we're in there for one reason. Iran cannot have a nuclear weapon.
23: Opening statements are today in Oakland, California, under the social media trial. 29 states have sued Meta, accusing the company with Facebook and Instagram of making addictive platforms harming teenagers. Meta calls this allegation unsubstantiated. 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
9: 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A new way of talk. A new way of understanding. Because we're in this together. This is your morning show with Michael Del Giorno.
2: Come on. We're family. Let's be honest with each other. There's a couple of things you can just never answer. Like, why do politicians never retire? Why don't Fox talent ever go home? I mean, some questions have no answers. But Bree Tennis does a story on the parent trap, the high cost of getting your kids what's trendy for back to school and going deep in debt doing it, which got us all reminiscing on what was the must-haves when we were in school and the must-avoids when we were in school. Priscilla, Chuck, Debo, Valerie, Kelly, Roger, we got all of your takes. And talkback's coming up in mere seconds from now. I'm Michael Del Giorno. This is your morning show. 3 states are holding primaries today. More from John Decker, our White House correspondent from Alaska. Next half hour, President Trump says Iran should raise a white flag of surrender, but they're not. So now what? And this is a big, big case for Meta today in California. They've taken some billion-dollar hits. This one will be a trillion. And we have a new study out. How much money do you need to live comfortably in each state? Isn't that a loaded question? After all, what's comfortable? He couldn't even wait. What's comfortable? You know, we still say a 3-bedroom, 2-bath, 2 cars, phones for everybody, right? Cable television, and that's still poverty. That used to be the American dream. So I don't know what comfortable is, but Rory O'Neill is here. What is the most expensive and least expensive place to get the best bang for your buck?
3: Yeah, Smart Asset is using a pretty common calculator to determine what is that comfortable number. Essentially, that 50-30-20 rule, 50% of your income after taxes goes to what you need, 30% goes to what you want, 20% goes to savings, paying off debt, future investments, that kind of a thing. So based on that math and then using localized data, they come up with this model of what it's going to take per state. So in Tennessee, for instance, it ranks 37th out of 50. By the way, higher the number, the better. You'd want to be cheaper, right? I guess.
10: Right.
3: They say that for a single person in Tennessee to be comfortable, they need to make $89,898 a year. If it's a family of four, it's $197,267.
10: Wow. Your little formula. I've never heard that formula before. One 50, I tried. Yeah, no, I just, well, not done in the way of

0: Hey, join the conversation. It's your morning show with Michael Del Giorno.
1: Michael, look at the picture I just sent you.
2: Oh, from the home office, and now my wife sent me a video. Remember the bird that tried to nest in my head?
3: Yeah.
2: Well, apparently, her little brother has now arrived. And the two are living on my welcome mat at my front door. What am I supposed to do with these birds?
3: Your home is like a sanctuary.
2: Well, I mean, first of all, they're not naturally afraid, and they're coming to us. Well, I guess I'm going to go feed them some worms. I don't know what to do.
3: Get them some mealworms. 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
2: But I can tell you, we got a couple of outdoor cats in the neighborhood that are going to discover them, and we're going to have ourselves a crime scene. Look at these little babies. I think they're doves, but I'm not sure. All right, when we come back, Primary Tuesday for Alaska, Wyoming, Florida. Our John Decker is not at the White House. He's in Alaska because the Senate control is on the line and a race got tight. I'll tell you all about it with the preview when your morning show continues next. I got birds to deal with.
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0: You put the Y-O-U in your morning show. Thanks for the talk back.
1: Hey, good morning, Michael. Just a heads up, I'm going to mow the yard today. Could you make sure y'all clean up the bird poop before I get there? Thanks,
2: okay.
1: I greatly appreciate it.
2: Okay, I get it. It's all he does. I mean, I'm telling you, I can't believe I pay this guy to constantly complain and make my life miserable. Got to clean up the dog poop before he mows. Now I have two abandoned baby birds, and he's worried about bird poop.
3: Why didn't anyone get it all over his equipment? That stuff is expensive.
2: I don't think I ever told the national audience the story about Corey, my yard boy. So, you know, I moved to Tennessee. I will tell you, I became a Predators fan. This town, you wouldn't think it. But, I mean, I grew up in Chicago, home of the Blackhawks. We're some of the most obnoxious fans on planet Earth. This town can do hockey. So it took about 7 years, and I was at a Predators game, and I'm like, why am I wearing this Blackhawks jersey? Those are my guys. I literally went to the store, to the fan shop, took off my Blackhawks jersey, and bought a Sergei Gazinski Predators jersey. And that was it. And I never looked back. Now, for the Titans, never bonded with him. Tennessee Falls, I went to LSU. We hated them. And what an ugly yellow. So I don't know. It's like 14, 15 years I've been living here. And I'm suddenly like, you know, because they shove them down. Two things. When you live in Nashville, they will shove Alabama and Tennessee down your throat. And I start liking the Vols. So I go and buy a jersey. And I do a post on Facebook holding my jersey. And they're like, we're number one. And of course, they blow, as they always do, blow the game in the final minute. And Corey blames me for being a jinx.
3: You bought a Vols jersey?
2: Yes. And guess what he did? And I pay him.
3: Yeah.
2: He burnt a giant tee into my backyard lawn. And I looked at him and I said, and we're paying him.
3: Like an exorcism.
2: To damage our property, harass us, prank phone call my national show.
3: Right.
2: But having said that, yes, we're going to make sure there's no bird poop. I don't know. I got these birds just taking up a home. I don't think they can fly yet.
3: And you weren't really attacked yesterday. It just kind of flew.
2: No, he was trying. I'm telling you, he wants to sit on my head. I've never seen a wild bird like this. And then so we put water in the bird feeder and we placed him in the bird feeder. And I mean, he immediately starts chugging. I think he was. So we thought, oh, he was thirsty. He'll get hydrated and fly off.
3: Dehydrated.
2: No, he's making himself at home. Pretty soon he's going to want to make a long distance phone call.
3: He's out of control.
2: After all, I always say, this is the show the birds say is for the people. Shouldn't shock us.
3: You do say that.
2: 55 after the hour for just waking up. President Trump says Iran should raise the white flag of surrender.
4: He made the comment to Fox News Monday morning as the memorandum of understanding between the U.S. and Iran was set to expire. The deal was reached in June and aimed to put a pause on fighting as well as reopen the Strait of Hormuz. Trump warned the U.S. will heavily bomb Oman if it gets in the way of the U.S. reopening the critical waterway. Traffic through the strait remains well below pre-war levels. I'm Mark Mayfield.
2: Bomb Oman? Oh my. Three states are holding primaries today, and then California has a special election to fill the House seat of Eric Swalwell. Tammy Trujillo has the preview of them all.
5: Races for the House, Senate, and for governor are being held in Alaska, Wyoming, and Florida, where a crowded field of GOP candidates hopes to replace term-limited governor Ron DeSantis. Several Democrats are also in the running. In California, two Democrats emerged from the June primary, vying to serve out the remainder of former Democratic Congressman Eric Swalwell's term. Swalwell resigned after he was accused of sexual assault. I'm Tammy Trujillo.
2: Opening statements today in the trial pitting California against Mark Zuckerberg and Meta.
6: California Attorney General Rob Bonta says the company engineered its sites to foster addictive behavior in teens and children. The jury was seated last week in the federal courthouse in Oakland. It comes less than 2 weeks after Meta lost a similar social media addiction trial in New Mexico. The rulings could force the social media giant to make design changes to Facebook and Instagram. A judge issued a brief on Sunday resolving two pretrial disputes. California will be allowed to keep a star witness and introduce key evidence during opening statements. I'm Daniel Martindale.
2: So what is it? Mountain Dew? Coca-Cola? Dr. Pepper? A major study shows that drinking at least one soda or other sugary sweetened beverage a day more than doubles your risk of stomach cancer.
7: That finding is when compared to people who don't consume beverages like soda, juice with added sugar, and energy drinks. Researchers at Mass General Brigham Cancer Center have published their findings after analyzing data from 100,000 study participants over several decades. Artificially sweetened drinks showed no such risk. Scientists call the findings important because, according to the CDC, more than 60% of U.S. adults ages 16 to 65 report drinking at least one sugar-sweetened beverage every day. I'm Scott Carr.
2: So we talked about questions that are impossible to answer, like why don't politicians retire, or when do the Fox talent ever go home? They're just sitting on set all day and all night. Don't they have homes and families? What about rock bands? All the years of illicit sex, heavy drinking and drugs. And they're all like still on stage in their 80s.
4: 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The full live album will be out October the 30th. I'm Mark Nefield.
2: Foghat doing a live album at 80. Birthdays today, Edward Norton, maybe best in Rounders and Keeping the Faith, 57 years old, still gorgeous at 68. Actress Madeline Stowe and former SNLer Andy Samberg is 48. Military briefing with Stephen Bucci ahead and your sounds of the day. If it's your birthday today, happy birthday. We're so glad you were born. And thanks for starting your day with us at Your Morning Show.
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21: Oaks,
13: I'm Dave Anthony, Fox News. That's what President Trump is telling voters in Alaska on primary day, warning them not to back an imposter in a Senate race with about a dozen candidates.
17: Two of them are named Dan Sullivan. Dan J. Sullivan, a retired teacher, and incumbent Republican Senator Dan S. Sullivan, who is seeking a third term. And President Trump is up early this morning, already posting online, Alaska, be careful, vote for the real Dan Sullivan today.
13: Fox's Alex Hogan. The other Dan Sullivan insists his campaign is not a sham. Among those also trying to unseat Senator Dan Sullivan, former Democratic Congresswoman Mary Peltola, the top four in today's primary advanced to November. There are also primaries in Wyoming and Florida, where Democratic Socialists are challenging two more House Democrats. Oliver Larkin hoping to unseat Congressman Jared Moskowitz, making immigration enforcement a big issue.
21: What it does is it endangers us. We do not need ICE to keep our communities safe.
13: In California, there's a special election to replace ex-Democratic Congressman Eric Swalwell. And the winner will be a Democrat. Aisha Wahab and Melissa Hernandez advanced in a June runoff to primary to today's runoff. Meanwhile, Fox's Todd Pyro has an update on a Swalwell controversy.
22: Swalwell admitted to FBI agents that he had, quote, physical relations with suspected Chinese intel operative Christine Fang on a, quote, handful of occasions.
13: Though the ex-congressman is not facing any charges in that.
22: All of this unfolding months after Swalwell resigned from Congress and dropped his run for California governor after unrelated allegations of rape and sexual assault.
13: Still no end in sight to the conflict with Iran, which again this morning insists the Strait of Hormuz will remain closed for shipping the day after President Trump insisted.
23: We have total control over the Strait. Now, they can be a nuisance. They can put a mine in the water, and people don't like having mines hit their $1 billion ships.
13: Another ship was hit with another projectile today going through the Strait. 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
3: 1, 2, 3. Starting your morning off right. A new way of talk. A new way of understanding. Because we're in this together. This is your morning show with Michael Del Giorno.
4: Let's set the record straight, Michael. I did not burn a tee in your yard. I meticulously carved it with a string trimmer.
5: Like that makes any difference?
6: Well, I mean, it does make a difference. He didn't.
5: There was a giant tee in my backyard, yeah. And I'm paying him to do lawn and landscape.
6: And he did arts and crafts.
5: And I did not jinx Tennessee. They jinxed themselves. They love to lose in the last. Anyway, 8 minutes after the hour. Listen, Meta has faced judgments of billions before. Today, they face trillions. Opening statements in the landmark trial of California leading the way against Meta on creating addictive products for teenagers. We have President Trump saying Iran should raise the white flag, but they're not going to. So now what? Jared Kushner says Gaza will not be rebuilt until Hamas gives up its weapons. We know that the president's having a little argument with South Korea. The letter of agreement with Iran has expired. Not that there was any peace with it. And our only carrier in the entire Pacific is headed to the Middle East. Oh, I would say this is the fatigue of war. Our Colonel Stephen Bucci is here to walk us through our military and foreign policy briefing this morning. Good morning, Colonel.
7: Good morning. It's good to be back on the show.
5: Any place for me to rest my eyes comfortably today?
7: I think you could on the controversy about the Abraham Lincoln. I think that has been sufficiently refuted, that it's, you know, there were a couple of sailors apparently who didn't like the menu for the last couple of months and are upset about it. And you know what? Troops on deployment are almost always upset about their menus. In the Navy, they're used to having really good stuff. And sometimes in war, it doesn't work out that way.
5: Do we have to be concerned so much about, you know, the complaints, but your only carrier in the entire Pacific is now heading to the Middle East. Does that leave a void in the Pacific?
7: It does not. We've got other assets there. We can move things back if that that situation comes up. This is not like an automatic trigger of, oh, my God, the Chinese are going to take Taiwan because the aircraft carriers out of there. We have a lot of assets that can reach long distances in an emergency, and the Chinese know that. They are not going to do something insane with this. We've got to move our stuff around. Look, everybody knows we don't have enough carriers to do everything we'd like to do, so sometimes you got to accept risk in some areas. I would say if the risk has gone up, it's gone up a very, very small amount, and it is not something to be concerned about.

0: serving up common sense conversation at America's kitchen table. 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
1: All right, we got us a war that doesn't seem to want to end. We got ourselves primaries. This time they move to Alaska, Wyoming, Florida. We have a special election for Eric Swalwell's seat in California. We've had John Decker on the ground in Alaska covering a Senate race that could play a role, if it's as close as the polls suggest, in the control of the United States Senate. The president calling on Iran to raise a white flag of surrender, but they're not going to. Meanwhile, Jared Kushner says Gaza will not be rebuilt until Hamas gives up its weapons. Well, that was the agreement, and they're not doing the agreement. So whether it's Hamas in the Gaza or Iran, they lie. They're allowed to. It's called taqiya, for the furtherance of Allah. So, you know, all these negotiations are somewhat not productive, if not laughable. By the way, I've been brought up to speed. So dove fledglings on your front porch are completely normal. They have left the nest, being curious to learn how to fly, but their parents are still nearby and will feed and protect them. You're supposed to leave them alone, not touch them, not feed them. Keep your pets away from them. I worry about a couple of outdoor neighborhood cats. And give them space. Use a different door if possible. Because they're just sitting at the door. Like if I open it, they're going to come in.
2: Who's paying the mortgage?
1: I mean, if they could speak, I think they'd say, can I make a couple long-distance phone calls? I know.
2: What happened?
1: The one tried to nest in my head. You think that's a sign I need a haircut? Sounds of the day, always revealing, often entertaining, are next. And it looks like Mark Zuckerberg is not facing billions now, but trillions in a lawsuit. Rory has that story. All as your morning show continues. 29 minutes after the hour. Good morning and welcome to Tuesday, August the 18th. This is your day. This is your morning show.
3: This is David Peterson in Columbia, Tennessee. And my morning show is your morning show with the Michael Del Giorno.
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7: Two large busts in one day. I'm Wendy Swanson, KNST News. Arizona state troopers have taken more than 175 pounds of illegal drugs off the streets after two traffic stops on the same day. KNST's Brad Siegel has more.
8: The first incident occurred last Thursday when a trooper pulled over a vehicle on Interstate 8 in southern Arizona for a traffic violation. Signs of criminal behavior led to a search of the car that turned up 150 pounds of methamphetamine wrapped in cellophane hidden throughout the car. Later that day, troopers in northern Arizona stopped a car on Interstate 40 near Holbrook. A search of the SUV turned up a suitcase filled with 26 pounds of cocaine. Drug-sniffing dogs played a key role in both incidents. The drivers of both vehicles were booked on felony drug charges.
7: The Navy has awarded Raytheon a nearly $23 billion contract to speed up production of Tomahawk missiles. The company, which has a significant footprint in Tucson, says it's a seven-year deal which will support an annual production ramp to more than 1,000 Tomahawk missiles. Tucson has been involved in the production of the missile, which is capable of striking a target from up to 1,000 miles away. The Diamondbacks are getting an unfriendly welcome in Boston. Arizona began a three-game series with the Red Sox yesterday at Fenway Park and were crushed 11-1. Second baseman Ketel Marte was also placed on the restricted list ahead of the game as he didn't show up to Fenway Park as first pitch was nearing. I'm Wendy Swanson, KNST AM 790, Tucson's most stimulating.
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12: CNN cried crisis on the USS Abraham Lincoln. Ruben Gallegos blamed Trump. Now the Navy has blown a hole in both of their stories.
13: Ladies and gentlemen, children of all ages, welcome to the Conservative Circus with James T. Harris.
12: President Trump has had enough. Yesterday, a reporter asked him whether there was enough food aboard the USS Abraham Lincoln. This is the story we reported on starting last week, that there were problems on the USS Abraham Lincoln because of its overextended stay. We heard that the soldiers wanted to go home, sailors wanted to go home. We had people threatening to jump over the side of the ship. The story picked up steam yesterday, as now we have reports out of CNN that there's not enough food or supplies on the ship. President Trump did not hesitate.
14: Yeah, it is. That was a CNN fake report. The Lincoln has been out there for a period of time, good period of time. But over the years, we've had them out there much longer. I was at a group meeting, and an admiral came up to see me over the weekend. And it was at a big group, and he happened to be an admiral retired. He said, I've been on ships that are out there much longer than that, sir. And I know people on the Lincoln, they say it's beautifully maintained and beautifully taken care of. And other people went out and they found out to be true. It was fake news reporting from CNN.
12: Fake news reporting from CNN. The ship is being beautifully maintained. You know, this is, well, it's so easy to fall into the trap. You get these reports, and you're accustomed to, you know, following them. You say there may be a grain of truth. It takes discipline to understand that almost every single news report that comes out about the Trump administration is going to be negative. When you think about it, how many positive news reports do we get out of ABC, NBC, CBS? ABC is starting to kind of change corners since they changed the leadership. I wouldn't say there was positive news reports.
15: At CBS.
12: CBS
15: has changed
12: course, right,
15: under Barry Weiss. They're at least more open to the idea that they have to be accurate in their reporting and can't be a propaganda wing of the Democrat Party.
12: Correct. But whenever CNN opens its mouth, I think it's fair to say, here we go again. It's going to be reported as a crisis. Democrats are going to try to grab the headline. Politicians rush to the cameras. And somewhere along the way, the distinction between something worth investigating and something already proven completely disappears. Now, here's what we actually know. The USS Abraham Lincoln has been at sea for an extraordinarily long time. The sailors have spent months operating in and around the combat zone, and that is hard duty. There are legitimate questions about fatigue, morale, and the strain of an extended deployment. Those sailors deserve our gratitude, and if there are problems aboard the ship, they deserve to have them fixed. Okay. But that's a long way from declaring that the Lincoln is some floating humanitarian disaster, and that's exactly what's going
15: They're
12: on here.
15: They're painting the USS Lincoln like it's the poop cruise. That cruise ship that was stranded at sea without power for several days?
12: Correct. You've got Ruben Gallegos. Ruben Gallegos is out there, and he ran to the microphones to talk about how this is a disaster. He was talking to ABC News, and he says Trump doesn't care about the men and women aboard the USS Lincoln.
16: As of 3 days ago, she was sharing with me text messages that her husband was forwarding to her, as well as pictures. So whatever the admiral was saying, that this is a problem of the past, that's really not the case. Now, there is a problem also of the future. You know, right now, the aircraft carrier is going to undergo a lot of maintenance. You're going to have problems with retention once people get back and families start meeting again. They're going to say, like, do I want to stay in the Navy? You're going to have some of the most experienced men and women. They're going to take a lot of their technical skills and walk away because they don't want to serve in a U.S. Navy that treats them in such manner, that makes fun of them. You have some of the cabinet members, as well as acting cabinet members in the Navy, things of that nature, that are basically downplaying their sacrifice. So when they get back to home, when they start having that conversation with their wife or with their husband, is it worth rejoining? They're going to have to think twice because look at how this leadership's treating them. And that, again, is a true lack of leadership from Secretary of Defense, as well as the president, and just an attitude that kind of pervades the whole Department of Defense, where they just look at these men and women as being expendable.
12: Yeah. Wow. Well, you want to talk about undercutting the military. Wait a minute. Yeah, Gallegos was a Marine, right? I wonder if we should throw him under the bus the same way the administration has thrown Senator Mark Kelly. What is it with these Arizona? What is this?
15: I mean, if I could defend Gallegos for just a minute.
12: Okay.
15: I mean, on the grand scheme of things, what he's doing isn't nearly as bad as
12: Kelly was doing.
15: Senator Astronaut did.
12: Right.
15: Hey, just ignore the orders you don't like.
12: Yeah, that's true. He's over here. He's not telling them to disobey. He's just saying that the administration is basically, they don't care about the men and women that serve, you know.
15: Really going to help morale of the soldiers, by the way. Hey, your commander-in-chief hates your guts.
12: Defense Secretary Pete Hegseth says reports describing conditions aboard the Lincoln have been completely misrepresented. The Navy has pushed back on claims about worsening mental health, and CENTCOM has distributed portions of the reporting surrounding conditions aboard. They had to kind of show that, you know what? No, this stuff is not true.
15: Well, you know, when this report first started to break last week, you know, the news media was making it sound like soldiers were jumping over the
12: That's
15: ships.
12: What they were saying.
15: Like they were morons.

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17: You are listening to the Conservative Circuits 550 KFYI 790 KNST, the free iHeartRadio app, and streaming live on YouTube. The latest scandal. Well, this is what the CNN tried to. They tried to turn the USS Abraham Lincoln into Trump's floating catastrophe, but somebody forgot to check with the U.S. Navy first. Our very own Senator Ruben Gallegos ran to the microphone this week claiming that you might have a problem with retention of sailors after this.
18: You're going to have problems with retention once people get back and families start meeting again. They're going to say, like, do I want to stay in the Navy? You're going to have some of the most experienced men and women. They're going to take a lot of their technical skills and walk away because they don't want to serve in a U.S. Navy that treats them in such manner, that makes fun of them. You have some of the cabinet members, as well as acting cabinet members in the Navy and things of that nature, that are basically downplaying their sacrifice. So when they get back to home, when they start having that conversation with their wife or with their husband, mm-hmm. is it worth rejoining?
17: Is it worth
18: They're going to have to think twice because right. look at how this leadership's treating them.
17: Right.
18: That, again, is a lack of, a true lack of leadership from Secretary of Defense, as well as the president, and just an attitude that kind of pervades the whole Department of Defense, where they just look at these men and women as being expendable.
17: I would say that the senator needed to wait for the facts, but why would he want to do that? This is not about facts. This is about trying to tear down the Trump administration. And, you know, you had CNN, they were the flagship of this, but even in CNN's reporting, they started to talking to sailors that are on board. And listen to this. Listen to this tone.
3: Back on the Abraham Lincoln, it can be tough to keep spirits high for the nearly 5,000 people here. Because of its limited port visits, the Navy considers this deployment among the longest consecutive days at sea for any aircraft carrier.
9: I mean, I haven't stepped off the ship in the year 2026.
3: Most have been here more than 6 months under threat and missing their families.
11: What kind of toll does that take on you personally?
16: It's tough. I had my first kid born in February, very excited to get home, meet her.
11: You've never met your daughter?
16: Nope.
11: She was born right around when this conflict started.
16: She was born February 6th, so I was able to get on FaceTime, watch the birth, talk to my wife before everything went down. So.
11: And you don't know when you'll be able to do
16: nope.
11: that?
16: We'll see. I mean, hopefully home soon, but unfortunately it's a common story on the ship, I think. You know, getting the Navy, this is what you kind of sign up for.
17: Kind of. I mean, this is what you sign up for. He look at his attitude. His attitude is, you get into the Navy, this is what you sign up for. Can you imagine these sailors serving before social media? I mean, can you imagine? I mean, back in the previous conflicts, Vietnam, World War II, they didn't have social media. You couldn't watch it on FaceTime. There wasn't an instantaneous, connection. You had to write a letter and hope that it got there.
19: I mean, I've seen the Ken Burns documentaries, my dearly beloved.
17: Right.
19: The war is progressing swell. I've lost 7 of my 10 toes as we march towards Antietam.
17: Yes. Good night.
19: I've eaten bark and roots. I mean, look, this is not to diminish the struggles that, I'm sure it's a hardship, but this is part of what you sign up for.
17: It's the sailor who said it. Hey, this is what we signed up for. But, at least I got to watch my daughter being born on FaceTime. But, this is what we signed up for. It's CNN. It's the reporter that's trying to, bring out this sympathy. Oh, and how long have you been? Oh, come on. They went on board. Now, you used to go on board and you would show, and they've done this in the past. They show the planes taking off. They show how these people, esprit de corps, they're in. Now this time around, this service has been so long and drawn out, and it's so hard. In the background, in the B-roll, you see the sailors playing cards, and you're sitting around talking, yeah, it's been a long time. I've been on this boat, but all of 2026. But then CNN puts their spin on it, and this is a disaster. I mean, this is a floating catastrophe. And then all of a sudden...
19: And you know what? There's no transgenders on board.
17: God. They didn't show any of those.
19: Well, that's because, the fascist rogue Donald Trump and Pete Hegseth won't allow the transgenders on board.
17: Can you imagine? Even media know to do, don't do that. Don't try to make the sob story and throw some transgenders
19: in
17: there.
19: We've been at sea, and there are no drag queens here.
17: There are no transition drugs. I'm starting to lose my breasts are deflating. There's none of that. None of that. Jack Keane weighed in on the USS Lincoln. He said, this whole thing has been just sorely misrepresented.
20: I've never seen such misrepresentation in the media of the actual facts that took place. A soldier fell overboard and was rescued. They were claiming that multiple soldiers were committing suicide. Not soldiers, sailors. I don't want to insult the sailors by calling them soldiers. But the reality is the misrepresentation has really been quite significant. I mean, I understand people disagree with the war. I got that. It is, and those arguments should be made. But this, I'm glad Cooper went there. He wrote a great article in the Wall Street Journal op-ed that's worth reading to give you his assessment of what's took place. And it's insulting to these troops. I mean, they've been there for a long time, standing tall, representing the United States. And that's what they volunteered to do. And when they're doing something like that, they really feel good about the meaning and the purpose of what it's about. And their families are sacrificing as well. I mean, we should be very proud of them, wrapping our arms around them figuratively in terms of what they've accomplished. Well done. They're heading home to their families. It's good news.
17: It is. It is. You know, what's disturbing, you know, as this, as all of this is coming to light, is that you got CNN and the Democrats, you've got Gallegos. These sailors are not political props, but they're trying to use them as pawns. There are thousands of Americans, 5,000 Americans on that carrier. And they all, your husbands, wives, brothers, sisters, mothers, fathers. If CNN uncovered legitimate failures, investigate them. Fix them. Hold somebody accountable. But if CNN took legitimate hardships associated with extraordinary long deployment and tried to make politics out of it, turn it into something the Pentagon and Navy does not accurately represent, you know, conditions aboard the ship, well, that's a whole different thing, isn't it? That's a political attack. We've seen this movie before. Explosive headlines. Democrats react. Cable television hyperventilates. Politicians race to condemn Trump.
19: Hey, did they do these kinds of interviews and spotlights when they were forcing the COVID vaccine on our soldiers?
17: Excellent.
19: Against their will?
17: Excellent. Excellent.
19: Just a random question that popped into my head.
17: Excellent, excellent, excellent question. Right. President Trump called it fake news. This is what CNN calls journalism. We are right to shun them. We are right to expose them. You know what? I'm to the point now, I don't even care if, you know, they happen to get it right every once in a while. I'm tired of sifting through this. It's tiring. Did you see what happened with the WNBA last night with some of their fans?
19: No. You know what? Surprisingly, I did not watch the WNBA on a Monday night. Monday is... In the off season of football, Monday is for WWE Raw. I don't have to get to the WNBA until there's no other. Literally, when it comes down to like collegiate golf or the WNBA, the WNBA might be on in the background.
17: I am totally into the WNBA now. Not the actual game. Some of the highlights.
19: Well, after the news,
17: okay,
19: I will tell you about my jersey exploits for the WNBA.
17: Oh, really? Oh, yeah. This is exciting. This is exciting leading up to the real sport, NFL football.
19: I believe we're 22 days away
17: he's
19: now.
17: Counting down the same thing what he does before pumpkin spice. Although you don't do that anymore because pumpkin spice is already out there now, right?
19: No. August 25th, James. August 25th. 4:00 in the morning, I will be in line and once again be the first person to get a pumpkin spice latte from Starbucks.
17: Coming up next, the WNBA is stepping all in their own way. Let me...
0: A landmark trial begins today. I'm Wendy Swanson, KNST News. Opening statements are scheduled to get underway today in a landmark trial against Meta. More than 24 states, including Arizona, allege the company engineered its sites, Facebook and Instagram, to foster addictive behavior in teens and children. The jury was seated last week in a federal courtroom in Oakland, California. Arizona Attorney General Chris Mays spoke about the lawsuit when it was filed nearly 3 years ago.
21: This ongoing catastrophe has ended lives, devastated families, and damaged the potential of a generation of young people.
0: Mays says Meta for years chased engagement and profit while turning a blind eye to the damage it was doing to kids. Meta has already lost 2 similar types of lawsuits this year in Los Angeles and New Mexico. Authorities say remains found in a remote area of desert near Tucson are not related to Nancy Guthrie. That's according to a statement posted on X yesterday by the Pima County Sheriff's Office. The mother of today's show co-anchor Savannah Guthrie was first reported missing on February 1st. I'm Wendy Swanson, KNST AM 790, Tucson's most stimulating.
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28: On the night before Halloween in 1975, 15-year-old Martha Moxley was murdered in the Tony Bellhaven neighborhood of Greenwich, Connecticut. She was rich and beautiful and loved by all who knew her. For decades, despite intense media scrutiny, police failed to make an arrest. In 2000, 25 years after Martha's murder, her one-time neighbor, Michael Skakel, was arrested. He'd been 15, like her, at the time of the crime. He was also a cousin of the Kennedys.
29: A teenage neighbor and friend of Martha Moxley.
30: Nephew of the late Robert Kennedy.
29: Kennedy relative Michael Skakel on trial for murder.
28: The Kennedy connection is the reason that most people know about this case, or at least think they know about it. I watched the news. I read the articles. Of course Michael Skakel killed his next-door neighbor, Martha Moxley. He beat her to death with a golf club. I knew it. And if you followed the case like I did, I bet you knew it too. My name is Andrew Goldman. I've been a journalist for 30 years. I got involved in this case in 2015. But here's the thing. Once this story got its hooks in me, it wouldn't let me go. From NBC News Studios, Dead Certain, The Martha Moxley Murder is a podcast series that I believe will finally provide a full, true, authoritative account of the Martha Moxley case.
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32: Caffeine can be really good for you and help a lot of things, and caffeine can be kind of bad for you.
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32: 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I mentioned the vicious cycle, the inevitable crash.
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32: 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All right, how about some health benefits?
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32: They found everything from not develop Parkinson's disease to dropping your risk of various cancers.
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32: 4 cups a day, 50% less chance of mouth and throat cancer.
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32: Okay.
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32: Nice.
33: Yeah.
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17: 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I understand there's some people that are trying to call me out because I called sailors soldiers. I just want you to know that I caught myself and corrected myself. So you all, come on now. I heard from a listener. He said basic tours in Vietnam were 13 months. My dad at 19 was in the Philippines for over 2 years during World War II. Exactly. It was no phones, just long waits for mail. Can you imagine you've been over there for more than a year and they got mail call and you don't get a letter? Dang. I mean, dang. Here, you can instantly pick up an iPhone. Boom, you're on FaceTime, watching all kinds of things. Not to minimize, you know, the service here, but just to say, here they are trying to make something out of this, and it backfires spectacularly. We're going to talk about the WNBA. They're losing this. They're losing this battle. But they're dug in. The battle that is being waged right now is, what does the W stand for in the WNBA? I know that sounds silly. That sounds like a silly question. You would say the W stands for woman, women's, right? Women's National Basketball Association. That's a no-brainer. But you would be wrong. You would be making an assumption. And you know what they say about assuming. It makes an asset out of you and me. Ass. You have a few NBA players that are stating the obvious. Here's how screwed up things are. You have a few NBA or WNBA players who are saying, you know what, this is about women. We're trying to perform. We're trying to inspire girls. This is a fantastic platform. What an opportunity. It's about women. But because of the of liberalism, because of wackadoodle feminism, the very players and the fans who support them that think that this is about women, they're the ones that are being attacked. I mean, just in the most absurd ways. You have girls, teenage girls wearing shirts, you know, to some of the games, the XXXY shirt in support of Sophie Cunningham's, you know, saying that, you know, this is about women. They're the ones that are being attacked.
19: Okay. So about Sophie Cunningham.
17: Mm-hmm.
19: I was on last night doing my daily check of the Fanatics website looking for, you know, discount hockey jerseys and whatnot. And I was like, hey, you know what? I'm going to go ahead and pull the trigger and get a Sophie Cunningham jersey.
17: Mm-hmm.
19: A double X men's WNBA Sophie Cunningham jersey. Can't get them. Can't get them.
17: They're sold out?
19: Sold out. You can get a small in the men's. I believe you might be able to get a medium in the men's. The 3X, the 4X, all sold out. Most of Caitlin Clark's jerseys are sold out. You can get an Angel Reese jersey, though.
17: I bet you can.
19: I mean, so I'm like, okay, well, maybe, because sometimes they do a limited print run. I'm looking around. Pretty much any other player, the WNBA, they'll pay you to take the jersey.
17: This is why they're so mad. This is why they can't stand Sophie Cunningham, and they can't stand Clark.
19: I own many, many jerseys. I don't own a single basketball jersey, but I would rock a Sophie Cunningham Indiana Fever jersey.
17: Sophie
19: just
17: Cunningham.
19: On principle.
17: She is the hottest player in the WNBA right now.
19: You mean attractive-wise
17: no,
19: or buzzworthy-wise?
17: I mean buzzword-wise.
3: She's attractive,
19: she and
3: too.
19: Caitlin Clark, yeah.
3: Right. Okay, you know what? But I think when it comes to social or culture, I think Sophie Cunningham is going to surpass Caitlin Clark.
19: She certainly has inserted herself in. Caitlin Clark doesn't really want the attention. She just wants to play ball.
3: Correct.
19: Sophie Cunningham wants to be a social media, and she is a

0: sixth, seventh player off the bench. She's a role player in the WNBA who is positioning herself to have a career post-basketball, be it modeling or Instagram influencer. She's certainly putting herself out there more than Caitlin Clark is.
1: You have fans that are spending extraordinary amounts of money and taking extraordinary amounts of abuse because of their support for Sophie Cunningham. Mm-hmm. It's wild to watch. Coming up next, I want to play for you a mother and daughter who were at that game, the Indiana Fever Atlanta Dream game. What happened to them is really just disgusting. But there's another piece of the story that makes this kind of extraordinary and backs the point where I'm saying, where, you know, my point that Sophie Cunningham is growing into superstar status. We'll have that for you coming up next.
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12: Alvernon Way, southbound, traffic getting heavy between Golf Links and Valencia and Craycroft. We've got some slow and go Craycroft northbound between Golf Links and Sunrise. Country Club Road, north and southbound, closed due to construction between Missouri and Michigan Street. And Twin Peaks Road, slowing between Quarry and Silverbell. Liz Boyle here with Tucson Traffic.
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26: I'm Storm Tracker 4 meteorologist Dee Cortez. The heat continues. Tucson will see a high of 104. Some surrounding areas, like out to the west, will be seeing temperatures as high as 107 for today. Rain chances are slim, but will pick up tomorrow. I'm Storm Tracker 4 meteorologist Dee Cortez on News 4 Tucson.
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29: The next time you dig into a fruit salad, you might be surprised to learn that what you're eating might not be what its name implies. People have been calling certain fruits berries for thousands of years, long before scientists laid down the rules. To be a true berry, a fruit must meet three conditions. It has three fleshy layers, contains multiple seeds in the inner part, and develops from a single ovary. So while blueberries and cranberries are true berries, there are some surprising fruits that also fit the bill, like avocados, grapes, tomatoes, peppers, and even bananas. Yes, a banana is a berry. A banana has a peel as its outer layer and tiny seeds inside, making it a botanical berry. And not all fruits we call berries are true berries. Strawberries, raspberries, and blackberries aren't actually berries, botanically speaking. They're aggregate fruits forming from multiple ovaries in a single flower. Matt Murphy, Fox News.
1: 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I just heard producer Aaron just make a fantastic point. He said that Sophie Cunningham is to the WNBA what Tim Tebow was to the NFL.
0: Yeah, I mean, mid-level player at best, had some success, but became very popular because of their attitudes, their actions, you know, their stances on certain things. Obviously, Tim Tebow was very outspoken in his faith, you know, and the league kind of bristled at that. They didn't want to wrap their arms around it. And I think the same thing is happening with Sophie Cunningham. Look, she's not a superstar level player, but she's receiving a ton of attention.
1: A mother-daughter WNBA fan, they were at the Indiana Fever versus Atlanta Dream game, and they ran into problems with security. I mean, this is a nightmare for the WNBA because this incident happened, and then it went viral. Then now it's starting to get picked up by different news outlets. Here it is.
30: We were made to cover up our XXXY shirts at this game.
31: Wait, are you serious?
30: Yes. They gave us T-shirts during overtime and told us we had to leave.
32: And this is for the girl.
30: Or cover our shirts.
1: XXXY shirts.
30: This just happened.
31: Where were you sitting?
30: Floor.
32: 4-3, bro.
30: C.
32: Yeah.
1: Oh, that's pretty good.
30: Third row of floor 3.
2: And how much were your seats?
0: On camera. That's the important thing. We were sitting in view of the camera.
1: Yeah. I mean, floor seats, though. Yeah, that's how much?
0: So probably about $48.
3: Like, we were not. We were just sitting there. I didn't make signs. I wanted to make signs, but I didn't. I did nothing.
1: They're just sitting there enjoying themselves. But they did have on their XXXY shirt.
0: I shouldn't jest. Tickets for Indiana Fever games are actually pretty pricey, right? It's the rest of the WNBA games that the tickets are not terribly expensive.
1: Well, she gets into how much these tickets cost.
2: I did notice during the game on the Jumbotron, they put up a woman wearing a shirt that said "Protect Trans Rights" or something.
3: She was the one who told on us.
32: Because she was made to zip up her jacket.
1: So you had a woman wearing the trans rights, trans children rights, or whatever stuff, and she's out there, and she ended up on the Jumbotron. She didn't like the other, you know, this woman in her daughter's shirt, the XXXY shirt. So she went to security. Security! Security! I don't like those shirts. Those shirts, I find them offensive.
2: So she also had a zip up her jacket?
3: She shouldn't have to.
2: But they put her shirt on the Jumbotron.
3: I know.
2: It's almost like the message was made and they said, now zip it up, to make it seem like they're consistent.
3: Yeah.
2: But they never were.
3: Yeah. No, never.
2: And why did you spend so much on tickets? Why was it important for you to be here today?
3: To support Sophie Cunningham and to support women and women's sports, because it's just common sense.
2: And what's the relation here?
3: That's my daughter.
2: And are you an athlete?
32: I used to be until I had a bunch of knee surgery.
2: What sport?
32: I did all sorts here. I did soccer. I did all of them.
3: Yes.
2: And did this issue ever come up? Like, did a biological man ever try to play against?
3: No. We're from here, so it hasn't happened here
32: a lot.
3: But I can't believe that just happened in shocking. Atlanta, Georgia.
1: Well, here they are in full support of Sophie Cunningham. They came. They wore the shirts. They got close to the floor. They were on TV because of Sophie Cunningham. And the mother, I mean, she was, you know, said that she was buying these tickets for the daughter. And this was like a present for her. And you know, how much did these tickets cost?
3: Third row of floor three.
2: And how much were your seats?
32: $1,000 each around.
3: Yeah. And we
1: $1,000 each? Well, that's a long cry from $38 there, Aaron.
0: Well, so I'm looking, there's a Fever at the Tempo. I guess that's a new team. I don't even know where they play. I'm looking on the secondary market. If you wanted to get a ticket right now, the get-in-the-door price is $93 a ticket for nosebleed behind the basket seats. If you wanted to get in the lower bowl, about 10 rows up on the corner, it's $355 a ticket. But that's for the Fever. Let's look Angel Reese's team, the Atlanta Dream. If you wanted to go to the Dream at the Aces game. Now, the Aces are probably the premier franchise in the WNBA. We've talked about them. They're in Vegas. They've won three of the last four championships. You can get in the door for $22, and you can get a third row seat for $170 a ticket.
1: So the Fever are the hot team. That's the team that everybody wants to see.
0: You can get a ticket for Thursday's Mercury. That's our team here, James. The Phoenix Mercury at the Fire. You can get a second row seat center court for $235. You can get in the door for $11.
1: So my point here is that Sophie Cunningham and Clark here, I mean, they are driving this. They're driving jerseys. They're driving shoes.
0: We've talked about this before. When the Fever come to town, most of these arenas open up the upper levels because of demand for tickets. Most of the time, not every, but most of the time, when a team plays a home game, they only open up the lower bowl for tickets. You're talking about an extra several thousand people coming to see the show that is the Indiana Fever because of Caitlin Clark and now because of Sophie Cunningham.
1: And so what you have is this, I mean, this is driving it, and yet you have the rest of the league that's trying to take a dump on it. The rest of the league not respecting it. The rest of the league actively trying to squelch it. Now, you did have the commissioner come out and apologize to this mother and daughter and said, you know, security should not have done that. But here we are with the environment that security thought it was okay to do it.
0: Well, this was set off by the Seattle Storm co-owner about a month ago, telling the young girls who had the front row seats, screaming at them, calling them losers, and encouraging other fans to accost them. And she got suspended for like five. Mm-hmm. I mean, that's a co-owner of the league. So that is the attitude of the league.
1: It's biting them in the bottom line. They don't care because they are ideological. But I'm watching this sitting back in wonderment. In wonderment. And kudos to the fight. I mean, Sophie Cunningham has laid out what this is about, and you do have other folks that are taking advantage of this are going to take advantage of it and expose the NBA for the fraud hypocrites that they are. Coming up after the news, Arizona's being asked to give up a staggering amount of Colorado water. We need to understand what's going on here and how it is being misplayed. Nancy Pelosi lives in a gated community less than a mile away from drug dens and people urinating in the streets. That's the Hannity Morning Minute on 550 KFYI and 790 KNST.
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6: We've often used the example of Nancy Pelosi. She lives in this very expensive multi-million-dollar mansion in this prestigious part of San Francisco. And about a mile away is one of these open-air drug dens where people are defecating on the streets. And then on about a mile on the other side of this drug den, this hellhole, where people are openly shooting up, defecating in the streets, urinating in the streets and all this, is her office. So here she lives in this very wealthy neighborhood, gated community, of course, because they want to be protected from those lunatics in case they walk by. They can't get in. And I'm sure there's top-notch security for her and her neighbors.
5: From coast to coast, from sea to shining sea, it's the Sean Hannity Show.
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14: Two large busts in one day. I'm Wendy Swanson, KNST News. Arizona state troopers have taken more than 175 pounds of illegal drugs off the streets after two traffic stops on the same day. KNST's Brad Siegel has more.
15: The first incident occurred last Thursday when a trooper pulled over a vehicle on Interstate 8 in southern Arizona for a traffic violation. Signs of criminal behavior led to a search of the car that turned up 150 pounds of methamphetamine wrapped in cellophane hidden throughout the car. Later that day, troopers in Northern Arizona stopped a car on Interstate 40 near Holbrook. A search of the SUV turned up a suitcase filled with 26 pounds of cocaine. Drug-sniffing dogs played a key role in both incidents. The drivers of both vehicles were booked on felony drug charges.
14: The Navy has awarded Raytheon a nearly $23 billion contract to speed up production of Tomahawk missiles. The company, which has a significant footprint in Tucson, says it's a seven-year deal which will support an annual production ramp to more than 1,000 Tomahawk missiles. Tucson has been involved in the production of the missile, which is capable of striking a target from up to 1,000 miles away. The Diamondbacks are getting an unfriendly welcome in Boston. Arizona began a three-game series with the Red Sox yesterday at Fenway Park and were crushed 11-1. Second baseman Ketel Marte was also placed on the restricted list ahead of the game as he didn't show up to Fenway Park as first pitch was nearing. I'm Wendy Swanson, KNST AM 790, Tucson's most stimulating.
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1: You can move water, you can store water, you can fight over water, but you cannot manufacture water.
19: Ladies and gentlemen, children of all ages, welcome to the Conservative Circus with James T. Harris.
0: I don't mean to disagree with you right at the start of the top of the 7 o'clock hour, James, but I saw driving Miss Daisy, and Hoke had to pull over because he had to make water.
1: I knew. I knew right when I saw. I knew you're going to go somewhere.
0: He's making water.
1: Miss Daisy, I have to make water. I said, you can't make water. I guess I'm staying correct. You're right. Hoke made water by the side of the road in Alabama somewhere, Mississippi. Somewhere
0: I don't know like if it's water you'd want to drink.
1: Driving
0: but,
1: Miss
0: know.
1: Daisy. Well, apparently it is going to be water you're going to drink here in the valley. That's right. I think I told the story before. Back in 1988, I was a college student, and there was an offer the professor made. If you read this book, Cadillac Desert, and give a book report to the class, I'll give you an automatic A. I took him up on it. I read that book, and that book still sticks with me to this day. Cadillac Desert It was warning that someday the West would have to pay the bill for building an empire in the desert. And I never dreamt, like 30, 40 years later, I'd be sitting here in Phoenix behind a microphone when the whole thing, when that bill came due. That's what we're looking at right now. Now, I'm not talking about, you know, some type of environmental, green movement here. We're running up. No. The story of the American West has been the dams, the aqueducts, the massive engineering projects that allow cities to explode in places where water was never plentiful. I'm talking about Las Vegas. I'm talking about Los Angeles. I'm talking about Phoenix. And underneath that incredible achievement was a warning. A warning that I understood intellectually as a child, as an 18-year-old. What was that? Was that, who was that over in Sun City? Said I'm acting like an 18-year-old.
0: You going back to yesterday? Yeah, so I'm going back yesterday. Talking about Larry and Sun
1: Larry
0: City.
1: Larry and Sun City. Yeah. Snap. What did he say? He didn't say wake up. What did he?
0: Grow up.
1: Even back when, before I was grown, as
0: James
1: an 18-year-old.
0: Is holding a grudge, man. He's. For those of you that didn't listen yesterday, go to the podcast, download it on the free iHeartRadio app. We had a couple of listeners. By the way, did you listen? We can't play it on the air,
1: right?
0: Because that would be a violation of FCC rules. But did you get the voicemail I sent you yesterday?
1: I did. A lot of controversy yesterday.
0: Yeah.
1: It was like
0: Pablo,
1: 4 minutes.
0: Pablo, we got a. Four and a half minute voicemail telling us how we suck and we need to stop rambling so much for 4.5 minutes.
1: That's what she did.
0: It was he.
1: I'm sorry, he did.
0: Well, I don't want to misgender anybody. It could be a woman saying. With a deep, raspy voice. I mean,
1: are you
0: what
1: sure
0: is a
1: it wasn't
0: woman
1: your
0: anyway?
1: Friend Bob down there in Tucson?
0: No, it was not Bob. I know Bob. And Bob wouldn't call back because he told us yesterday he's never effing listening again.
1: He did say that.
0: Drove him over the line. Grow up, James.
1: Grow up! Back when I was 18 and I read this book, that is when, I mean, it's crazy because it was so profound that it did strike me. Now here we are. I'm actually living it. I got an A, by the way. I did do the book report. Got an A for class. Here we are. The Colorado River system is in serious trouble. Lake Powell has been falling to historic lows, and Arizona is starting to potentially, you know, look at enormous reductions in the water that help make our city grow. Extraordinary growth. Some people, and I have talked to some folks who say, you know what, the water levels are not as low as they say it is. This is sort of like the ebb and flow. This is seasonal. Okay, that gets to the we can't make water unless you're Hulk driving from Miss Daisy. But we can't negotiate for water. And Governor Hobbs says what the federal government is proposing is unacceptable. That's fine, Governor, fine. But where was the fight before this became unacceptable? That's the question that Arizonans ought to be asking of our governor. Under the short-term lower basin proposal Arizona helps put forward, our state would reduce Colorado River use by 760,000 acre-feet annually. That's in 2027 and 2028. California's reduction would be 440,000. Nevada's would be 50,000. Now, wait a minute. Why is ours almost double California's? Now, of course, there are complicated reasons for these numbers, you know, including Arizona's junior priority on much of its Colorado River supply. But Hobbs argues that the alternative coming from D.C. could be worse, much worse. We're talking about the lifeblood of this state. I want to know what Arizona demanded. I want to know what Arizona refused and where Arizona used its leverage. And most importantly, what Arizona got in return. This deal is ridiculous because water in Arizona isn't some environmental side issue. Water is Arizona. 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It's manufacturing. It's high-tech development and the data centers that seem to be popping up everywhere. Our politicians have spent years selling Arizona as the place to come, build,

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10: 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Who were they? What made them so notorious? How did the internet, or sometimes the algorithm, choose them? And what does a person do when they're suddenly confronted with more attention than the human psyche can handle? Take The Dress, a story that went uber viral in early 2015 in spite of being, well, kind of a boring optical illusion. A mother of the bride in Scotland took a picture of a dress she was thinking about wearing to her daughter's wedding, but she saw the dress as blue with black lace and her daughter saw it as white with gold lace. One BuzzFeed post later, every single person on the internet was talking about the dress. But to me, The Dress is a story about the last couple of months when the internet was still sort of fun. It was shortly before the stories that spread across the internet stopped being driven by exploited millennials with useless arts degrees and started being...
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13: I have a solution.
12: What is that?
13: What if we got... Mayor Gallego. We could even throw away Mayor Regina Romero down in Tucson. And we got Katie Hobbs, and they just did a rain dance.
12: Again, we will still have the same problem. I mean, that would be the water being made, but how the water is being allocated seems to be the bigger issue right now. There's more than enough. Let me be careful. Some people believe there's more than enough water, but how is it being dammed up, the reservoirs? Which way is it flowing?
13: Jeff in Scottsdale has an interesting take on this when it comes to the biggest user of the Colorado River water, which is California.
14: Hi, guys. Jeff in Scottsdale. California is a real problem in terms of Colorado River water. Mm-hmm. They are a senior member. They draw the most out of the river. At the same time, they refuse to invest in any water capture reservoirs in the mountain areas like we do. And they allow all that water to just go right into the ocean, and then they won't do any desalinization plants. So they are a gigantic problem.
12: A huge problem. A huge problem. And I mean, this is a water war. I'm telling you, for those, they're move. They could make movies. I think movies have been born out of that book, California Desert, because we have had open water wars, people shooting at each other and dying over the allocation of water.
13: Well, I saw a different water war movie with Kevin Costner, but not, where the opposite water problem.
12: World. That was Water World. They
13: that was
12: too
13: a
12: much
13: whole
12: water.
13: Opposite problem. Where there right. was too much water, and they were on a boat, and someone was it Dennis Hopper somehow had the last pack of cigarettes. Known to man in a world that was covered in water. I saw that movie in the theater, too.
12: It was, at the time, one of the worst movies ever made, I do believe.
13: Most expensive movies ever made. I won't say it was a... I am a Kevin Costner apologist.
12: Okay.
13: I love Kevin Costner movies. Even The Postman, which I loved, where he played the post-apocalyptic. He was a postman carrying a letter. It's a good movie.
12: Phoenix Mayor Kate Gallego. Phoenix says approximately 40% of the drinking water comes from the Colorado River, while most reminders come from the Salt and Verde Rivers. Now, city officials tell us Phoenix has spent decades preparing for Colorado water shortages. Well, that's good. And they deserve credit for the investments that were made, but it also raises an obvious question. If you've been preparing for this for decades, why does the situation sound catastrophic now that it's actually arriving?
11: Every house in Arizona is too big to fail. We want to work together so that you can continue to turn on the tap and have the water you count on.
12: Yeah, you know what? Everybody, this is the issue that is complicated. It's an issue that can be boring to you until you go to turn on that water. You turn on the tap and nothing comes out of it. Hey! What's going on? Until you try to flush that toilet and it just sits there. Hey!
13: Tell your water looks like it came from Flint, Michigan. It's dirt brown and grimy and disgusting. I have a question.
12: Come on.
13: Maybe I'm oversimplifying this problem. And I understand there would be costs involved in all of that. But if this is as grave a situation as we think, shouldn't cost kind of, like, spare no expense, right? Last I looked, the majority of the earth is covered in what substance?
12: Water.
13: Uh-huh. And the United States to the north has bodies of water so big they're called Great Lakes, right?
12: Correct.
13: We move millions of barrels of oil a day through pipelines, do we not?
12: We do.
13: That we drill out of the earth to move our industries and ships and make gas. How come we can't do the same with water?
12: We can.
13: How come we can't put desalinization of plants along the entire coast of this country and pipe in water?
12: That's very expensive, but we should.
13: But it's expensive to do it for oil, too. Why couldn't we build in pipelines from the Great Lakes and put... It just seems like there's enough... The earth has water.
12: What you suggested actually is in this book, and it has been suggested. And you can watch the political leaders of the Midwest go just crazy, berserk. You can't have our water. You can't drain our basin. Well, wait a minute. Why not? I mean, as you said, we've been piping stuff all over the place. Now, when I first read this book, when I lived in Wisconsin, I'm like, hell no, you can't take our water. Now I'm living in the desert. Yeah, we should get that water. We got a lot. They got a lot of water up there. It rains a lot. A lot of flooding.
13: Smarter people than me are chiming in on the YouTube chat at Table Scissors. That's a weird thing about the YouTube chat is you got to use somebody's handle.
12: Okay.
13: You can't just call them Bob.
12: Right.
13: You got to call them at Table Scissors.
12: Right.
13: Said hard water burst pipes and wears out equipment too fast for the pipelines to work.
12: Okay. Okay, they can soften the water.
13: That's another problem for another day, right?
12: Yeah, they can soften the water. Let's just soften.
13: Get a water softener, right?
12: That's right. That's right.
13: big salt. I don't know. It just seems to me like I just...
12: Did Larry from Surprise weigh in on this yet?
13: Sun City.
12: Oh, Sun City.
13: Yeah, if you're going to call Larry out Larry, you got to get his home right.
12: From Sun City. I was just waiting. Anyway, Mayor Gallego, we're gonna talk about this just a little bit more because this is a serious problem, and you do have people trying to deal with this. But for right now, I mean, we are living in a boom part of the country, and we have the mayor of Phoenix. She wants this to be an international high-tech city. We do want semiconductor manufacturing. We do want these data centers. I know folks are complaining about it, but the more I learn about the data centers, I'm like, hey, better for us to have it than Taiwan.
13: I have a solution right now. We just get Pablo on it because he's all up in the club making it rain every weekend.
15: That's not liquid, though.
12: Oh, my gosh.
15: Dollar bills.
12: Yeah, somebody's calling. Here's what we need to do. Because we can't spend years pushing this accelerator of growth without keeping an eye on the fuel gauge. Especially when you're the mayor of a city that's sitting in the Sonoran deserts. You know what this reminds me of? We got Governor Hobbs and we have Mayor Gallego. Are they like the Thelma and Louise of the Southwest? Did you see that movie?
13: I did. I was going to say they were more like female Dumb and Dumber, but...
12: Dumb and Dumber. Well, right. Thelma and Louise, didn't they drive that car off
13: the
12: cliff?
13: They drove it over the cliff and died, yeah.
12: Yeah. Are they driving us off a cliff with this water issue?
13: Big dry cliff.
12: Coming up, 7:33, we're going to talk to a Lieutenant Governor nominee, Senna Kerr, on this water issue. She is, again, running with Andy Biggs. But she's been on this water deal for quite some time. And this is something that is going to have to be resolved. Otherwise, we're going to have serious issues. That's coming up. When your joint...
10: A landmark trial begins today. I'm Wendy Swanson, KNST News. Opening statements are scheduled to get underway today in a landmark trial against Meta. More than two dozen states, including Arizona, allege the company engineered its sites, Facebook and Instagram, to foster addictive behavior in teens and children. The jury was seated last week in a federal courtroom in Oakland, California. Arizona Attorney General Chris Mays spoke about the lawsuit when it was filed nearly 3 years ago.
16: This ongoing catastrophe has ended lives, devastated families, and damaged the potential of a generation of young people.
10: May says Meta for years chased engagement and profit while turning a blind eye to the damage it was doing to kids. Meta has already lost two similar types of lawsuits this year in Los Angeles and New Mexico. Authorities say remains found in a remote area of desert near Tucson are not related to Nancy Guthrie. That's according to a statement posted on X yesterday by the Pima County Sheriff's Office. The mother of Today Show co-anchor Savannah Guthrie was first reported missing on February 1st. I'm Wendy Swanson, KNST AM 790, Tucson's most stimulating.
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30: Here's something pretty disturbing I discovered while researching this podcast. This is what it actually says on the Los Angeles Police Department website. The site states that the Adult Missing Persons Unit investigates 3,200 cases a month. And 70% of those missing people are found or returned voluntarily within 2 or 3 days. It goes on to explain, and I quote here, "Since being a missing person is not a crime, police are given a very limited role while conducting these types of investigations." At the bottom of the webpage, it gets more disturbing. There's a section titled, "What if they never returned?" And here's the official police advice. In such situations, you may want to enlist the services of a private investigator to assist in your search. If you can't afford a PI, the police elaborate, quote, "Another option would be to contact the Salvation Army, which has a missing persons locator program." There is not a single sentence on the LAPD website that would lead a loved one of a missing person to have any faith that the police would properly investigate it. What the LAPD is basically saying is, if someone you love goes missing, don't overreact. They'll probably turn up, unless they don't, in which case you should get someone besides the police to look into it. All this is my way of saying, if the police took missing persons cases as seriously as they do, say, bank robberies, I wouldn't have had to do this podcast in the first place and end up chasing a violent criminal halfway around the country. I'm Neil Strauss, and you can hear the full story of To Live and Die in L.A.
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12: 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Arizona could be staring down one of the biggest water fights in our state's history. And here's what ought to get every Arizona's attention. Arizona could take a disproportionately large hit. This isn't some abstract fight between bureaucrats over acre feet of water. What determines whether Arizona can continue to grow, whether farmers can continue to farm, whether businesses can continue to come here, and ultimately what happens to the value of our homes and communities. So how did Arizona get into this position? Did Governor Katie Hobbs protect Arizona's interests aggressively enough? And more importantly, what happens now? Joining us in the center ring is someone who knows the issue from both the state capitol and the farm. She's a former Arizona state senator, a fourth generation dairy farmer, and Andy Biggs' running mate for Lieutenant Governor, Sina Kerr. We welcome you to the center ring. And are we facing potentially devastating cuts to our Colorado River allocation because Governor Katie Hobbs failed to protect Arizona's interests?
31: Well, thank you so much. And good morning, James T. Thanks for having me.
0: So, yes, absolutely. Katie Hobbs just simply has not led or worked quickly enough on these negotiations, and now our state is facing these serious challenges. You know, for years, everyone knew this day was coming, and unfortunately, Hobbs never did the collaborative work that she needed to do with the legislature, our congressional delegation. We needed her to show up, and she simply doesn't show up for Arizona. But Andy Biggs, on the other hand, he has worked across the aisle. He's been able to release hundreds of millions of dollars from the feds to help with our water infrastructure and to help Arizona to secure our water future.
12: What specifically should Hobbs administration have done differently?
0: Well, again, she needed to be there, right? You know, not here at the late hours. She needed to be there from day one, showing that Arizona could work from a position of strength. And rather than doing that, you know, she shows up late. And now we find ourselves behind the eight ball here.
12: You're not just a politician talking about water. You are a dairy farmer. You understand what water means when your livelihood depends on it. So give us the truth without the political spin. Is Arizona running out of water, or do we have enough water to continue growing if we manage it correctly?
0: Exactly. Well, you hit the nail on the head. We are not running out of water. We have water. And it's all about management, just like you said. But the way, you know, that Katie Hobbs has been managing our water is very troubling. The way she just picks up that darn veto stamp and stamps or vetoes really smart water policy, that's what's hurting us. And that's not leadership. And again, you know, our ag community, we continuously take every step we can, every measure possible, every technology that's out there to continue to grow more food with less water so we can continue to feed Arizona and the nation.
12: We have Sina Kerr in the center ring. She's a candidate for lieutenant governor. She is a dairy farmer. Help people understand the stakes. If Arizona ever suffered cuts approaching the levels contemplated under the most severe federal alternative, what would that actually mean for farmers, cities, new housing, business, and families?
0: Well, what's being proposed would be devastating. Of course, the first 2 years is sort of easing into what the next 8 years would look like. It's a 10-year total proposal in 2-year increments. And if we don't get it right at the get-go, it could be very serious what we would face as far as, growth in our businesses, in housing, and, you know, our ability to continue to produce the food that we've been able to do so successfully.
12: If you are become our, should, let me rephrase this. When you become lieutenant governor and Andy Biggs like is governor, what would the Biggs Kerr administration do differently in these Colorado River negotiations?
0: You know, again, Andy Biggs has shown strong leadership. He would be at the table advocating on behalf of Arizonans. He understands how critical this is. He is geared up, and I am as well, to fight for every single drop of our Colorado River water.
12: Sina Kerr, she is the choice that Andy Biggs has made to be the candidate for lieutenant governor. I want to thank you very much for joining us this morning. I have to tell you, this is, people want to poo-poo this. I understand.
13: No. That's the toilet to tap program.
12: Right. I just kind of stepped right into that. And it's true, it is. That is the toilet to tap program. And that's one of the alternatives that's been suggested here in the Valley. And you know what? I don't have a problem with it. However, that should not be what we are leaning on. I mean, we need to be negotiating. This is where the war is right now between the states. And California is walking away with a disproportionate number. And it's not just the governor and Mayor Gallegos. What about our senators? Where are they in this fight? How come we have all the Democrats that are, absent without leave in this big water fight that is happening, and we have the short end, we're on the short end of it?
13: Is it time to declare war on California?
12: And you know what? It's been done before.
13: Pablo, get the musket.
12: I don't think you understand. It has been done before. You talking about rerouting water?
13: Well, I mean,
1: I'm
13: I am.
1: Get the siphon hose. That's what I'm gonna do.
12: You go siphon that water back over here.
13: I'm a child of the South. You start talking about war between the states, I'm in.
12: Yeah, you are.
1: California's never been aggression towards me, so I'll be fine, I guess.
12: They won't be aggressive towards you. They're just gonna let you siphon their water. Right.
1: We'll see.
12: Yeah, I'm saying everything needs to be back on the table. I like it here. I think, you know, we continue to grow. We're trying to expand. I think the pipeline should be back on the table.
13: The invasion of Blythe begins at noon.
12: There's nothing. Blythe doesn't have any water.
13: Well, but it's more of a strategic.
12: We have to go through Blythe.
13: It's a strategic outpost.
12: We're
13: going
12: to hold Blythe.
13: You got to hold Blythe so that then you can take over the Coachella Valley, and then you can stage the real full frontal assault on the Los Angeles metropolitan area.
12: President Trump is seeing real success when it comes to interest rate and when it comes to drug prices. The media's not really celebrating it. We will, coming up next.
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5: Sunrise Drive, use caution. A traffic hazard has been reported. This is Sunrise Drive, north of Hacienda del Sol Road. Alvernon Way, southbound, about a 5-minute delay between Gulf Links Road and Valencia. Craycroft Road, northbound, we've got slowing between Gulf Links and Sunrise. Going to set you back 3 minutes. I'm Liz Boyle with Tucson Traffic.
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32: I'm Storm Tracker 4 meteorologist Dee Cortez. The heat continues. Tucson will see a high of 104. Some surrounding areas, like out to the west, will be seeing temperatures as high as 107 for today. Rain chances are slim, but will pick up tomorrow. I'm Storm Tracker 4 meteorologist Dee Cortez on News 4 Tucson.
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0: You are listening to the Conservative Circus 550 KFYI 790 KNST, the great, I'm about to say the great Luther Vandross. I was going to start with that. Streaming live on YouTube, 550 KFYI. You know, when you look at what's happening with the economy, we do have some sticky points. We railed yesterday on the price of gas. It's still up. That's due to the conflict, basically, though, in the Middle East, the Strait of Hormuz. But we have to ask, where is the credit? And when inflation was rising, it was all Trump's fault, remember? Now inflation is easing and prescription drug prices have posted their biggest drop in more than 60 years. So why is nobody in the media willing to give Trump any credit? They have a very funny way of keeping score. And the only way we're finding out more about this is we kind of, you know, you have some commentators that are slipping the truth of our economic situation into sentences here and there.
1: Just Friday, we learned that for the first time in 60 years, prescription drug prices are falling. Every single politician, everybody here has ever worked for, said they were going to do it. Trump and the Republicans finally did it.
0: They did it. That was Scott Jennings, CNN. You know, they've been promises for years, every politician, and now we hear it's being done, and pretty much silence. As a matter of fact, Jennings is the only voice out there I could really find. When inflation was soaring, every headline blamed Trump. Every trip to the grocery store was another indictment. Every family struggling to pay the bills became proof that the administration had failed bigly. Now the latest inflation report comes out and the news is actually encouraging.
2: I think the days of, you know, 4%, 5%, 6% inflation are well behind us. Incidentally, it was exactly 4 years ago today, Stuart. 4 years ago today under Biden, we had 9.1% inflation.
0: That's Stephen Moore. 4 years ago this week, it was 9%. And that's conservatively. A lot of people think that was in double digits, the Biden inflation.
3: Well, at one point during Biden's reign of terror, we had inflation that was 12, 13, 14%.
0: Correct.
3: And that is the problem. Even if inflation slows to, you know what, the Fed and everybody always talks about this magical 2% inflation, you're still talking about an increase annually of 2% on top of what we saw for 4 years under Biden, where prices, hell, almost doubled for certain things. So the problem I have is, yeah, it's slowed, but for a lot of Americans, they can't afford what it was 3-4 years ago, and you're still talking about it increasing.
0: We need reversals. But when we see it heading in the right direction, that's not being talked about.
3: I got excited. Remember when the topic a year and a half ago was how expensive eggs were?
0: Right.
3: And egg prices have come down, but now we got another problem. It's a massive egg recall. I just threw out 60 eggs yesterday because the carton of eggs I got was part of the recall. Well, there's $9.50 down the drain.
0: Did they rush? Did they go too fast?
3: No, they were just, there was a whole, there's a whole nationwide recall of possible, I guess, contamination of eggs. And my wife, the warden, she looked it up and our batch of eggs was in the recall. So we threw them out. Got to buy new eggs. I got to stop. I forgot to stop on the way home yesterday.
0: Better go to Costco.
3: I can't. I'm a Sam's Club guy now. Remember, I'll get them from Sam's Club.
0: I am Costco. That's the new land.
3: Well, Costco's not on the way. Am I on the way? That's the problem. It's out of the way. And Sam's Club's got the little pay as you go thing. You just, or Sam's Club's got.
0: Well, I heard they're getting rid of that.
3: No, they're not.
0: Too many people. Too much fraud. People are.
3: No, that's self checkout. That's they will not get rid of the pay as you go. And there's no fraud. You can, they scan your stuff and they check the receipt. And
0: okay.
3: They get rid of it. I'll go back to Costco. Got better hot dogs over there.
0: Yeah, you do. Consumer prices rose just 0.1% in July. Even more remarkable, prescription drug prices have fallen 3.1% over the past year. That's the steepest annual decline since 1963. You would think we would have senior citizens saying, yay! But no.
3: No, they're all standing out on the corner. No kings! No kings!
0: I don't want anybody to accuse me of being in fantasy land, so let's be clear. Americans are still, the economy needs to really improve. Americans are hurting. Gas prices remain higher, much higher than most of us would like. Groceries are still high because the gas prices are high.
3: Housing.
0: Yes.
3: Automobile.
0: Yes.
3: Automobile repairs.
0: But here's a question no one in the national media seems interested in. If President Trump could be blamed for every increase in inflation, if every rise in consumer prices was supposedly evidence of his failed leadership, then why doesn't he deserve at least some credit when the numbers improve? Just like when he brought down the price of eggs, there was no credit for that. They just stopped talking about it.
3: Oh, that's easy. It's very easy, James, because he's a fascist dictator.
0: Well.
3: We can't give him any credit for anything.
0: Well, I guess there's that. Fascist dictator. Alexandria Ocasio-Cortez, AOC.
3: Next Democrat nominee for president in the United States?
0: I just can't wrap my head around that. I just don't think that we are that far gone as a nation that we would put her up, that Democrats would put her up as, the nominee for the presidency. I don't see it.
3: I mean, who else they got? Somebody's got to be the nominee for president, right?
0: And how many times are they going to throw a woman up there just to see her fail? Well, they got Hillary Clinton, they've got Kamala Harris, and the glass ceiling will not be broken.
3: James Tallarico talking about great Democrat women.
0: Oh, you mean Mayor Pete Buttigieg?
3: Yeah, Pete Buttigieg.
0: Yeah.
3: Tim Walz.
0: There's a good one. We're going to talk about AOC.
3: Keep rattling off that list. Katie Hobbs might be it. I've told you who's going to be the nominee.
0: Or Gallegos.
3: The nominee for, 2032. It's going to be Abigail Spanberger of Virginia.
0: Yeah.
3: Grooming her.
0: They. I'm telling you, I'm going to have to justify this. We're not the first American president who's a female is not going to be a Democrat.
3: Oh, God, no.
0: Unless you want to count Obama, that's the closest you're going to get to a female in office as president is Obama. I'm just saying.
3: Bill Clinton had females in the Oval Office.
0: He did. AOC equals always on camera. This was one of the biggest takedowns of AOC yet, and I think it's going to stick. We'll talk about it right after the news. 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
13: Strong winds.
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23: Large hail, damaging winds.
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32: Two large busts in one day. I'm Wendy Swanson, KNST News. Arizona state troopers have taken more than 175 pounds of illegal drugs off the streets after two traffic stops on the same day. KNST's Brad Siegel has more.
33: The first incident occurred last Thursday when a trooper pulled over a vehicle on Interstate 8 in southern Arizona for a traffic violation. Signs of criminal behavior led to a search of the car that turned up 150 pounds of methamphetamine wrapped in cellophane hidden throughout the car. Later that day, troopers in Northern Arizona stopped a car on Interstate 40 near Holbrook. A search of the SUV turned up a suitcase filled with 26 pounds of cocaine. Drug-sniffing dogs played a key role in both incidents. The drivers of both vehicles were booked on felony drug charges.
32: The Navy has awarded Raytheon a nearly $23 billion contract to speed up production of Tomahawk missiles. The company, which has a significant footprint in Tucson, says it's a seven-year deal which will support an annual production ramp to more than 1,000 Tomahawk missiles. Tucson has been involved in the production of the missile, which is capable of striking a target from up to 1,000 miles away. The Diamondbacks are getting an unfriendly welcome in Boston. Arizona began a three-game series with the Red Sox yesterday at Fenway Park and were crushed 11-1. Second baseman Ketel Marte was also placed on the restricted list ahead of the game as he didn't show up to Fenway Park as first pitch was nearing. I'm Wendy Swanson, KNST AM 790, Tucson's most stimulating.
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0: It is now obvious that Alexandria Ocasio-Cortez wants to be president of the United States.
2: Ladies and gentlemen, children of all ages, welcome to the Conservative Circus with James T. Harris.
0: And I just continue to find that strange. I do. I understand that the office of the presidency, how people view it, has taken a hit. And maybe it's because President Trump got in there. You know, he was once a reality TV star. He was a flamboyant celebrity builder. And people now think that it's cheap, and they think that once he got in, anybody can do it. I understand that.
3: We're leaving out a whole laundry list of accomplishments before Donald Trump became a reality TV star with The Apprentice.
0: He was a billionaire developer
3: in New York City.
0: Right. I mean,
3: he didn't just get a TV show.
0: I'm not taking away anything from his accomplishments. I'm just talking about how the left looks at this. They're the ones that tried to reduce Donald Trump to a reality TV show. So they're the ones that hammered on the Apprentice. How can you go from being The Apprentice to being president of the United States? This guy never ran for a political office at all. The people who voted for him, they weren't voting for him because of The Apprentice. They were voting on him because he was a very successful builder. They were looking at his record of accomplishments and failures and saying, you know what? This guy, he better understands the business of America than these other yahoos. And that's why they put him in there. But the left has never been able to get over it. Hollywood's never been able to get over it. He was one of them, but not in the Ronald Reagan fashion. But remember Ronald Reagan? They were making fun of Ronald Reagan in bubbles. Ronald Reagan went from being an actor to being the union rep to being the governor of California.
3: It doesn't matter who the Republican president is. This has been the tact going all the way back to Richard Nixon. If it's a Republican president, they're a moron, they're a bonehead, they're stupid. Nixon, Ford, Reagan, Daddy Bush, Son W. Bush, Trump. This has been they are Nazis and they're dumb.
0: Okay. So do you think the left really believes that? Do you think they were drinking their own Kool-Aid on when they were making these accusations about the former Republican presidents? I think they do. Remember when President Trump died? Well, you're probably young. President Reagan passed away.
3: I'm not that young. Come on. I was in my 20s when that happened.
0: Oh, really?
3: Yeah, I was like 26.
0: Then you remember.
3: Your sense of time is screwed up.
0: It really
3: sir.
0: Is. I mean, just wait. Just wait, buddy. When President Reagan died, the media was shocked, absolutely shocked at how the nation responded. We were shocked that so many people were sad. So many people were mourning. So many people were lining up, going out to California, going out to the ranch. I remember Sam Donaldson on ABC. He was just, couldn't believe it, was sitting there with Cokie Roberts.
3: Well, the nation entered a period of mourning when Reagan died and a period of reflection. You compare that to when Jimmy Carter died. Yeah, I mean, we stopped, we paused for like an afternoon, and then we got on with our lives.
0: With Jimmy?
3: Yeah.
0: Did we even do that? But then again, I'm going to give Jimmy the benefit of the doubt. What was he, 100? I mean.
3: Yeah, I mean, he was old.
0: Right.
3: You know, but the question will be, I mean, even when Daddy Bush passed away a few years ago, there was not the same level of remembrance that happened with Reagan. I am very interested to see what happens next Wednesday when Joe Biden finally kicks the bucket.
0: You know what? It's going. I don't even know if the media is going to try to make something about it. I don't even know.
3: Well, you know what they'll do? They will turn it into an expose on Donald Trump. They will turn it into talking about January 6th, and they will turn the death of Joe Biden into a way to attack Donald Trump and the MAGA movement.
0: All of that to say this. I think that the media has tarnished the reputation of the executive branch. Some folks will push back on me and say, no, President Trump. No, President Trump didn't do that. President Trump didn't tarnish the White House, didn't tarnish the executive branch. Your reporting of him has. You're lying, constantly lying about him. The fake news stories have.
3: The lack of respect they give the office when somebody they don't agree with holds the office has tarnished the executive branch.
0: Here is what this has resulted in. You now have people like AOC who think they can become president. And I'll give it to Hillary Clinton. I mean, okay, maybe she was Secretary of State, wasn't she? She was a senator. I mean, she
3: put in the hard work. She had Vince Foster killed.
0: Yes. Riding Bill Clinton's coattails. But what?
3: It wasn't his coattails.
0: Well, what?
3: Riding something else.
0: Come on now. What has AOC done? What has she accomplished?
3: Well, she makes a mean apple teeny.
0: Mean Manhattan?
3: Yeah, old fashioned.
0: This is what was on full display when Kellyanne and Conway absolutely dismantled Alexandria Ocasio-Cortez on one of these Sunday morning shows. She absolutely dismantled her. And I want you to hear some of what was said. When you look at it from accomplishments, when you look at it from merit, it is absolutely ridiculous whenever you hear people talk about AOC as a serious contender for the White House. That's coming up next.
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0: Thornydale Road, we've got slowing. We've got a crash with injuries. Use caution. Emergency vehicles on the scene. This is Thornydale Road near Hardy. Sunrise Drive, a hazard has been reported in the roadway. This is Sunrise north of Hacienda del Sol. And still slowing on Alvernon Way southbound between Golf Links and Valencia. I'm Liz Boyle with Tucson Traffic.
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0: I'm Storm Tracker 4 meteorologist Dee Cortez. The heat continues. Tucson will see a high of 104. Some surrounding areas, like out to the west, will be seeing temperatures as high as 107 for today. Rain chances are slim, but will pick up tomorrow. I'm Storm Tracker 4 meteorologist Dee Cortez on News for Tucson.
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2: Strong winds.
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11: Large hail, damaging winds.
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1: Were you a Duran Duran fan?
0: I was Duran Duran.
1: I mean, because it goes up there with the Culture Club thing.
0: Oh, I love Culture Club. Yes, Duran Duran.
1: Yeah, I used to make fun of Duran Duran growing, because I'm a little bit younger than
0: right,
1: you.
0: Right.
1: By the time I was a teenager and into music, Duran Duran's kind of had peaked already, and we used to make fun of them, you know, as we were, you know, fans of the grunge era. But then as I got older and went back, I'm like, this is really good.
0: They're
1: like
0: pretty good
1: pop rock,
0: music, pop right? rock.
1: And so and then after 9/11, they had that Ordinary World song. And it's like you know what? So I appreciate Duran Duran more in hindsight.
0: Now, did you see them? I believe they were on Dick Clark's Rockin' New Year's Eve with the what's his face?
1: Ryan Seacrest.
0: Our very own Ryan Seacrest.
1: Be right? very careful, because you know Ryan Seacrest. Right. If you think Charlemagne Da God is powerful within the iHeart Media Radio Factory
0: Empire,
1: would
0: that be critical of Ryan?
1: If you say, we don't want to lose you, James.
0: I was not critical of Seacrest.
1: Ryan Seacrest has minions everywhere.
0: I was just going to talk about Duran Duran's performance. I mean,
1: Ryan Seacrest is the producer. The executive producer of the Dick Clark, so you better be
0: he
1: complimentary.
0: He did his time. He waited his turn. I mean, Dick Clark literally died on air almost. And Ryan to step in. He's doing fine job.
1: Ryan, we love
0: fine
1: you,
0: job.
1: And we are glad to be part of the same family as
0: He's
1: you.
0: He's still doing American Idol, isn't he?
1: I haven't seen that show in years.
0: It's still around. I think it's celebrating
1: think
0: his 25th.
1: He does Wheel of Fortune.
0: That's right.
1: He does... Does he still do the thing with Kelly Ripa? Does he still do that? Basically, if there is a TV show that is on TV, Ryan Seacrest
0: right.
1: is in it.
0: That's right.
1: Because he's super talented.
0: Very talented.
1: And it's an honor to work with
0: the
1: him
0: man
1: as part of the
0: sleep.
1: iHeart Media family.
0: He has the energy of Trump. He doesn't sleep. AOC. We better get back to
1: not as ground. Talented
0: no,
1: as Ryan
0: not
1: Seacrest.
0: Nearly as talented. And Kellyanne Conway took her apart, calling her always on camera. That's what AOC stands for.
2: AOC stands for always on camera. Mm. And she's the best example of this. She is a performer, not a reformer. Mm. She went to Washington to legislate. That's her job. She's a pontificator, not a legislator. She passed one bill in 4 years of Biden. One.
0: What?
2: So if you're not good at that, you're going to be good at other stuff, like living online, being a communicator, playing with your hair and giggling every time somebody suggests you should be commander-in-chief of our military. Really, with the whole world watching, that would be embarrassing and a disaster.
0: Yeah, I agree 100%. 100%.
1: I can think of a different C word for AOC.
0: Well, stop it.
1: Always a...
0: Yeah. I'll stop it.
1: Cutie. Okay. Cutie pie.
0: You've had, you know, Francesca Hung, we've now found out that she's too radical for most people. You had AOC run away from that. And then Kellyanne Conway continues with AOC talking about, you know what? Well, she was a bartender.
2: I also want to say, she started out, I think the best thing about her was that she was a bartender who knocked off Joe Crowley, a nice man, but a longtime incumbent who didn't take her challenge seriously. I think that's the best thing about her. She's not good at this anymore. You can't be the new thing, the fresh face, the disruptor 10 years in, and that will be 2028. She will have been there for 10 years. She voted. She supported Joe Biden. She supported Kamala Harris. She voted for Nancy Pelosi and Hakeem Jeffries for speaker. She is one of 10 Democrats to vote against a resolution, very simply condemning what happened on October 7, 2023, 11 short days later.
0: I think that Kellyanne has got this woman's number. I do believe when you hear AOC put in this context, she's not going anywhere. Are you kidding? She's not even be able to hold that seat.
2: So she's all over the place. And by the way, she doesn't want you to remember, but 2024 was a disastrous year for her politically. Not only she and the Obamas and the Clintons got wrong the Kamala thing, who lost disastrously, spent $2 billion and lost anyway. But this woman right there, she endorsed Jamal Bowman here in New York City. He lost
0: True.
2: His primary. She endorsed
0: Fire
2: Cori
0: Mimble.
2: Bush. She lost her primary.
0: True.
2: So she's hiding behind this sort of, I'm a progressive, but she's a performative progressive. It seems like it's for clicks and kicks to sway, you know, these stunts and grunts to sway you. And I don't think people are going to buy it. They're smarter than that. I don't think there's a large purchase for this. And the fact, Sandra, that so many of them are thinking for the first time, tweet first, think third and fourth, is going to cost them among the voters.
0: I agree.
1: You know what is very interesting about this exchange? It is unique and refreshing to hear an astute, well-spoken female political commentator give. Normally you get what you get from The View. You get what you get from AOC, from all of the other socialist candidates, from Karen Basshall in Los Angeles. Here, Kellyanne Conway is like cogent, and just
0: smooth, uninterrupted, not having to scream over anybody. She has, when her blows are landing. Yes, she's accomplished.
1: She was the first female to lead a winning presidential campaign.
0: She should be doing more of the talking than your Donna Brazile's out there who's never won anything. I mean, she cuts clearly. Someone who was accomplished, someone who is cogent, someone who has an opinion but is able to back it up. And she applies that logic to AOC and totally dismantles her. No, AOC is a joke. I mean, she jumped the shark when she was, you know, did a video of her freezing her eggs. I'm sorry. But who's going to take this serious?
1: She jumped the shark when she cried in front of the fence enclosure in the white pantsuit that wasn't really at the detention center. But, and Kellyanne Conway is a smarter woman than me. But there's one thing, one qualification she's leaving out that AOC has, and I'm not talking about her attractiveness, that makes her uniquely qualified to be the next Democrat candidate for president.
0: And what is that?
1: She's a puppet. She will be easy to control by the Democrat establishment. Just like Biden was.
0: Okay, you know what? You throw Biden in, and all of a sudden you have to pause. But let's also know that, I truly believe this, Biden, the only reason why we had President Biden, what, 81, 83 million votes? Well, yeah, more votes in history.
1: Most they popular can do it by candidate fraud. Ever.
0: I don't believe they're going to be able to pull that off with an AOC. Because she's not as much as a brain dead puppet like Biden was. She has just enough ego to mess it up.
1: She does have the youth vote on her side, though. I mean, they're not. Look, they're gonna try.
0: You're right. She does have the youth vote on their her side. When we say youth vote, the youth vote that is growing up, we're talking about Generation Z,
1: mm-hmm.
0: that is coming up.
1: The younger millennials, Generation Z,
0: the ones that are socialists, right?
1: The ones that have helped propel Mom Donnie, the ones that helped propel El Saeed, the same people that thought it was a good idea to vote for Katie Wilson in Seattle.
0: Oh, to your point, you made the bold prediction that. Mayor Basshall
1: is in jeopardy in Los Angeles. As soon as I saw that Rahman was, you know, they rigged it so that she DSA, was going to surpass Spencer Pratt. I'm telling you,
0: they're saying it. They're saying it out loud. Mm-hmm. I mean, she's front or that Bass is falling behind in polling. We'll keep an eye on that. Coming up next, we have a Meet the Candidate series with Clara Pratt, who wants to be corporate commission.
1: So you know.
3: A landmark trial begins today. I'm Wendy Swanson, KNST News. Opening statements are scheduled to get underway today in a landmark trial against Meta. More than two dozen states, including Arizona, allege the company engineered its sites, Facebook and Instagram, to foster addictive behavior in teens and children. The jury was seated last week in a federal courtroom in Oakland, California. Arizona Attorney General Chris Mays spoke about the lawsuit when it was filed nearly 3 years ago.
4: This ongoing catastrophe has ended lives, devastated families, and damaged the potential of a generation of young people.
3: Mays says Meta for years chased engagement and profit while turning a blind eye to the damage it was doing to kids. Meta has already lost two similar types of lawsuits this year in Los Angeles and New Mexico. Authorities say remains found in a remote area of desert near Tucson are not related to Nancy Guthrie. That's according to a statement posted on X yesterday by the Pima County Sheriff's Office. The mother of Today's Show co-anchor Savannah Guthrie was first reported missing on February 1st. I'm Wendy Swanson, KNST AM 790, Tucson's most stimulating.
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0: The Jonas Brothers are hitting the road this fall.
1: I'm a sucker for you.
0: After playing three previously announced shows at Madison Square Garden this week, the trio will kick off their Burning Up All Over Again tour September 25th in Boston. They'll play 45 cities before wrapping up the tour December 21st in New Jersey. Add Brian May to a growing list of artists with concerns about artificial intelligence. The Queen guitar says it was way too easy to use a technology to recreate an album cover.
2: Another one bites the dust.
3: In a post on Instagram, he shared a version of the artwork for their album, The Game, which he used Meta AI to create and wrote, "Maybe this is the time to realize we actually don't need AI." He went on to say, "I believe the price we are about to pay for this inevitable development is way too high." May closed his message by addressing the United Kingdom's Prime Minister, Andy Burnham, saying he must put a stop to the construction of data centers before it's too late. I'm Mark Mayfield.
0: Kanye West will perform in Russia this fall. That from a social media post from Gazprom Arena, the St. Petersburg venue where the concerts will be held. Ye had been banned from performing in several European nations after a pattern of making anti-Semitic remarks in recent years, something he's attributed to untreated bipolar disorder and an undiagnosed brain injury. That's entertainment. I'm Daria Albinger.
4: Press play.
8: 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It's another time for another edition of Meet the Candidate. Clara Pratt is the Democrat nominee for the Arizona Corporation Commission, running alongside Jonathan Hill, who we had on yesterday. She's taken on Republican incumbents Kevin Thompson and Nick Myers. Now, Pratt grew up on the Navajo Nation, without electricity or running water until she was in middle school. Later co-founded Navajo Power and now says that experience shaped her belief that reliable and affordable energy is fundamental. We welcome Clara Pratt to the center ring. And Clara, you're a Democrat running for a commission that is currently entirely Republican. Now, I have a predominantly conservative audience. Why should they consider putting you on the Arizona Corporation Commission?
26: Yes, thank you so much for having me. I really appreciate it. What we've seen over the last 2 years under a completely Republican-controlled body is out-of-control rate hikes. And for me, it's really about people versus party, right? It's not really about party at this point. It's about what Arizonans can withstand and sustain. And we've got more rate hikes coming down the pike. It's just not working. You've got five people in the state that control our utility rates. And what I would say to your listeners is this seat is more policy and less politics, if you will. And right now, those policies aren't working for our Arizonan families, and we need to do something different.
8: Now, every politician that's running for this office says they want to lower rates. Specifically, what decisions have the current commissions gotten wrong, and what would you have done differently?
26: Absolutely. Well, you know, they've done a couple things wrong. First of all, they've taken part and parcel everything that your utilities have asked for and given it to them point blank without significant pushback. They were made, the Corporation Commission is made to be the watchdog for Arizona consumers when it comes to utilities. And what I've seen is them becoming a lapdog for Arizona utilities versus protecting consumers. Specifically, they have rolled back REST energy standards, which are, you know, some renewable energy targets. They have gone ahead and taken away efficiency standards that many of our utilities, including our rural and local co-ops, have said have been lifelines for many of their utility customers in rural areas. So it just kind of seems like a doubling down of bad decision after bad decision, including allowing for out-of-control data center development without asking tough questions about transmission, water usage, and how this is going to impact ratepayers.
8: We have Clara Pratt in the center ring. She is running for Arizona Corporation Commission. Clara, Arizona is facing enormous new electricity demands from data centers, as you just mentioned. We got semiconductor manufacturing, population growth, and extreme summer heat. You know, can Arizona keep the lights on over the next 10 years without the generating capacity we have today?
26: If we keep on the same path, no, we won't be able to keep it up. And when you have a utility commission that essentially says we're going to get rid of certain factions of energy production, you're going to create a strain on the system. There hasn't been adequate investment in our transmission. There hasn't been adequate investment in our grid. There's a real risk here that we run out of reliable electricity in the short term. And that's only, you know, to your point, exacerbated by our population growth. Maricopa County is one of the fastest growing counties in the United States. You add on top of that large load users like manufacturing, like data centers. And I'm not saying those are all part and parcel bad or should be abolished, but it has to be done smartly. And you have to make sure that people are first. We need to make sure our users, our ratepayers, our families, our small businesses have electricity before we go on down a pipe dream of building all this infrastructure that we don't have the backbone to support right now.
8: Now, Clara, your campaign talks a lot about expanding clean energy. And I got to tell you, that phrase makes conservatives nervous because they hear mandates, subsidies, and prematurely shutting down reliable natural gas or coal generation. Would you support closing reliable fossil fuel generation if the replacement power isn't already online and proven capable of carrying the load?
26: Well, you know, that phrase clean energy as a part and parcel blanket approach, it should scare everybody, not just conservatives, not just independents. It should scare everybody that takes a one bullet shot approach to energy. We have to have an all of the above the line energy approach. That means we have to make sure that we keep reliable energy sources online. Yes, we should transition to cleaner energy, but that should not be on the backs of ratepayers, and it should not be done with subsidies. And I'll tell you, I'm a free market economist, and I believe that if clean energy can make its way in a competitive market, it absolutely should. And that's exactly what we have seen happening over the last 10 years. Solar right now is the cheapest form of energy on the market, and yet we have utilities and a commission that's supporting building more gas infrastructure. And hey, if that would bring down rates, great, but it's not bringing down rates. You know what would bring down rates? If we actually allowed the free market to work and we allowed for cheaper energy to come online, which at this point in time is solar.
8: Now, Clara, you grew up in a home without electricity or running water, and you've made that part of the case for your, you know, for office. There are still rural and tribal communities in Arizona struggling with basic infrastructure. Why, after billions of dollars in government spending and decades of promises, is that still happening?
26: That is such a great question, and it has a complicated answer, but here's a couple reasons why. One is that we have sovereignty issues when it comes to tribal governments. So tribal governments, by and large, are really the sovereign entities, and they're trying to do so much with so little. You know, we talk about these billions of dollars that have been spent in infrastructure, but when you really break it down, it's a very small amount that has been built to address these rural communities, not just tribal, but rural. I mean, I'm thinking about my good friends over here a few miles down the road in Winslow. They're worried about data centers, but they don't have the infrastructure to even keep the lights on for another big box store, which they feel like they desperately want and need for economic growth. And it's because, again, if you look at the bottom line of where the utility companies are spending money, they're spending money in large load, heavy population areas to build that infrastructure. That leaves a lot of our rural communities left in the lurch.
8: Clara, I want to thank you very much for coming into the Center Ring, boldly coming in and staking your claim as why you want to be on the Arizona Corporation Commission. Clara Parrott, my friends. I'm telling you, well, this is the race that I'm going to be looking at because we have so many people coming on wanting to be on the Arizona Corporation Commission. Coming up next, we're going to talk about the Democrat Socialists of America celebrating one of their great heroes. Stay tuned.
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28: A few miles from the glass spires of Midtown Atlanta lies the South River Forest. In 2021 and 2022, the woods became a home to activists from all over the country.
29: I found a struggle worth fighting for.
28: Who gathered to stop the nearby construction of a massive new police training facility, nicknamed Cop City. There, in the forest, they built a different community.
29: The forest occupation or things like that present a vision of a society where we can have what we need and support each other without being at each other's throats or being subservient to each other.
28: Until one day, everything just shatters open.
30: At approximately 9 o'clock this morning, as law enforcement was moving through various sectors of the property, an individual, without warning, shot a Georgia State Patrol trooper.
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6: Yeah, if you haven't yet, make sure you subscribe to the channel. You get the notifications that we're live every morning at 6 o'clock. And you can even watch Garrett Lewis at 4 every Monday through Friday. And then like today's episode so that it shows up in the algorithm. And, you know, we got to play the games of the big tech companies so that people can see the show. So we'd appreciate it if you did.
8: We would, really would appreciate it.
6: I mean, we're not going to get you anything for doing it, but we will appreciate you.
8: And leave some nice comments in the comments section.
6: Yeah, go ahead, yeah. Talk about how great my Boston's Bruin jersey is today.
8: Well, I did notice that some of the YouTube people, YouTube stream, were saying you didn't wear your jersey, or they're wondering if you're going to wear a jersey.
6: Worrying about your air conditioning in your car, too. Today because my car's AC is still out. And I almost died yesterday.
8: I don't understand.
6: It was 100.
8: You can't drive around like that. I mean, it's horrible. Yeah,
6: well, what had happened was I forgot to bring a T-shirt to change into. And so, but I was, you know, on the 101. I was like, you know what? I'm just going to take the jersey off.
8: Well, why not just drive your other vehicle?
6: Because the warden has that one. Okay. And the AC works in that one.
8: I see.
6: And I'm a smart man. And there's nothing worse than a sweaty, pissed off warden.
8: Right. Right.
6: So, you know, if mama ain't happy, nobody's happy.
8: Yeah,
6: so
8: yeah, that's just...
6: And look, it's not so bad in the morning when I drive to work in the morning. It's dark. You got the windows down. Put the top down. It's fine. It's the driving home in the afternoon when it's 113 that I thought I was going to die. So I have a T-shirt in the car that I'll switch into and drive home. I'm going to try and fix it today. I've got a tool coming. And
8: Take it to the mechanic because you're trying to fix it yourself.
6: Of course, I'm going to always try and fix it myself first.
8: But it's 115 degrees outside, sir. Mm-hmm.
6: Right. So I'll try and fix it. And then if I can't get it fixed, like my wife doesn't need a car on Friday, so then we'll play the whole car switcheroo, drop one off. But hopefully I'll be able to fix it myself before then.
8: Excellent. That explains a lot. I mean, why you were contemplating not wearing the hockey jersey.
6: But then, you know, for the audience, I was like, you know what? I have to
8: wear
6: it. You
8: got to do it for the audience.
6: They won't recognize me if I don't wear the hockey jersey. They'll think it was somebody else.
8: Chris Rabb.
6: A deep fake. That would be like President Biden. It'd be like an actor Aaron in the studio.
8: Chris Rabb is a DSA candidate. Oh, they're just sucking up so much of the energy in a room, and I'm loving it, actually. He was challenged on celebrating Castro's 100th birthday. Who does that? I mean, is that a new litmus test or something?
6: Why?
8: Exactly.
6: The question isn't who, it's why. Why do you celebrate the 100th birthday of a murderous dictator?
8: Fidel Castro. Who was the other guy who's walking around here with his face on the shirt?
6: Che Guevara.
8: Yeah, same thing. Come on. Serious question. This is the CBS Face the Nation had him sat down. You're sitting down and they asked him.
12: Now, look, I know you're a Democratic candidate for Congress. You are, however, a member of the DSA, and there are opponents of that movement who point to the failed socialist governments in Latin America as proof that socialism doesn't always work. And the DSA just in the last few days put out a statement commemorating the 100th birthday of Fidel Castro, which says in part he was an organizer, a fighter, and endures as a stalwart symbol of anti-imperialist struggle and self-determination for the global South. Do you agree with that sentiment? And does it concern you that this type of celebration of Fidel Castro is what might validate people's concerns with the DSA?
8: Okay, that's a good question. And it's an opportunity for the candidate, you know, to make a clear distinction, right? No, I'm not going to celebrate, you know, this murderous communist, this man who basically took over an island and created tension for 20 years, who offered his island as a doorstop for the Soviet Union, the man who had the blood of millions on his hand. No.
6: Think about the irony here, that it is the DSA and it is the progressive left that is now celebrating the 100th birthday of Fidel Castro that told us we needed to remove all of the statues of Christopher Columbus.
8: Excellent.
6: That statues of Benjamin Franklin and Thomas Jefferson needed to come down. That if you have a monument or memorial to Confederate soldiers or Confederate generals, they need to come down.
8: Exactly.
6: But we're going to celebrate.
8: Celebrate.
6: Fidel Castro.
8: 100th birthday. 100th birthday. That is the question that was set up. Chris Rabb answered it.
1: I am not concerned with how people construe this organization. I'm interested in finding what we have in common so that we can move this country forward based on bold policies, which that poll suggests people are wanting, irrespective of political ideology or generation.
8: That's a miss. That is a miss. And it was convoluted. Hey, do you think Justin Trudeau celebrated his father's 100th birthday?
6: Well, at least for him, he has a reason, right? I mean, it's you don't get to choose your parents. We're supposed to honor our father and mother. So I will cut him a little bit of slack. Maybe he and his gal pal, Katy Perry, had a little private ceremony.
8: They had a weird video out. You know, if that was celebrating it, it was very strange. Did you see the Katy Perry Justin Trudeau video?
6: I'll pretty much watch any video that Katy Perry is in.
8: Do you want to be my friend, Elmo? Oh.
6: Stop it. Inappropriate.
8: Elmo ran away.
6: This is a family show. He didn't run away. He ran. He embraced.
8: Hi, Katy Perry. I'm sorry. Coming up right after the news. We have Governor Whitmer. She admitted something. She admitted something that I think, once again, this should be talked about. This should be celebrated. But it won't be. News is next. 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
11: 2 large busts in 1 day. I'm Wendy Swanson, KNST News. Arizona state troopers have taken more than 175 pounds of illegal drugs off the streets after 2 traffic stops on the same day. KNST's Brad Siegel has more.
16: The first incident occurred last Thursday when a trooper pulled over a vehicle on Interstate 8 in southern Arizona for a traffic violation. Signs of criminal behavior led to a search of the car that turned up 150 pounds of methamphetamine wrapped in cellophane hidden throughout the car. Later that day, troopers in northern Arizona stopped a car on Interstate 40 near Holbrook. A search of the SUV turned up a suitcase filled with 26 pounds of cocaine. Drug-sniffing dogs played a key role in both incidents. The drivers of both vehicles were booked on felony drug charges.
11: The Navy has awarded Raytheon a nearly $23 billion contract to speed up production of Tomahawk missiles. The company, which has a significant footprint in Tucson, says it's a 7-year deal which will support an annual production ramp to more than 1,000 Tomahawk missiles. Tucson has been involved in the production of the missile, which is capable of striking a target from up to 1,000 miles away. The Diamondbacks are getting an unfriendly welcome in Boston. Arizona began a 3-game series with the Red Sox yesterday at Fenway Park and were crushed 11-1. Second baseman Ketel Marte was also placed on the restricted list ahead of the game as he didn't show up to Fenway Park as first pitch was nearing. I'm Wendy Swanson, KNST AM 790, Tucson's most stimulating.
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34: If truth be told about President Trump, more Democrats might like him.
26: Ladies and gentlemen, children of all ages, welcome to the Conservative Circus with James T. Harris.
34: I don't understand this part of President Trump's nature. He really does love America and wants to see Americans prosper, even if he has to work with his enemies or people who ridiculed him to do it. Sometimes we see Trump, touting himself. He never demands that the media cover him. He never demands that they respect him. He does call them out for their duplicity. He does call them out for lying. But President Trump, I mean, have you noticed you've got Gavin Newsom out there breaking bad on Trump, but behind the scenes, Trump is the man that's reaching out to him. You don't have Gavin Newsom reaching out to President Trump. And this is case in point with Gretchen Whitmer. Gretchen Whitmer sat down with Gavin Newsom and they put out these goofy videos. They did a little like a podcast format.
0: They did some really questionable, cringe videos, uncool, just kind of wild. But then they had a little heart-to-heart conversation. You had Newsom injecting himself into the conversation, I should say. Yeah, President Trump called Whitmer. He had some goodies for Michigan. And actually, Gretchen Whitmer called the president. I'm sorry, got that backwards. Because the president did a speech and he was talking about car industry and stuff like that. So she called him. She figured, you know what? He said it. Let's see what happens. To her surprise, the president actually worked with her. You would think that that would be something that's celebrated. You would think, you know, this is true bipartisanship. You've got the evil old racist Trump coming together with progressive Gretchen Whitmer, and they were able to do something that provided jobs for Michiganders. But no, we have to find out about this as a sly comment that was part of a podcast.
1: You know, I've gotten some really good stuff done. Honestly.
2: I mean, he delivered for you guys.
1: I had a fighter mission at Selfridge Air National Guard Base, and I tried to get that done under the Biden administration,
2: and they
1: get it over the finish
2: move.
1: Line. Yeah. But I got it done with him. So that's a huge deal to Michigan.
2: Yeah.
1: So even though I don't like it, I know how to work with people I'm not, you know, best friends with.
2: I get it.
1: To put it lightly.
2: I get it.
0: She doesn't like it, but she knows how to deal with people that she's not best friends with. I would say, hey, you know what? The same thing applies to the president. The president reached out to these different communities before he wanted to send in the National Guard. He wanted to work with them. He's saying, hey, look, you Democrat mayors, just talk to me. Let us collaborate. Don't want to do it. And that's the real shame of this. We've always had politics, always. But under the Trump administration for the last, 12 years is going to be? We've had Trump derangement syndrome. We've had disastrous decisions being made based off of the politician, the Democrat in office, and sometimes Republicans who just did not like Trump. You can make the argument that our country suffered more from COVID because of Trump derangement syndrome. You had President Trump come out and say, hey, I tried this hydroxychloroquine. It really works. The government has ordered, you know, how many different million vials of it. And because people hated President Trump, I'm not taking that. Here's something that the President of the United States has taken, and you won't take it because you hate Trump. This gets back to something I was saying earlier in the show when they're talking about ALC. They have so dumbed down. They have so besmirched the office of the presidency. Now they're stupid enough to think that anybody can do it. If Trump could do it, anybody could do it. That's just bizarre to me. What did Kamala Harris say? You know, would you take the vaccine? Well, if Trump was in charge of taking it, I don't know. I'd be skeptical. I wouldn't do it. Really? You're going to mandate that everybody does it under Biden, but you wouldn't do if it came out under Trump? This is what I'm talking about. No tax on tips. No tax on tips is a fantastic idea, and it was put into play because of the big, beautiful bill. But you still have some Democrat governors are like, well, in our state, we're not going to practice that. Why would you not? Is no tax on tips helpful to the waiter, to the server in the restaurant, the hospitality business? Is this helpful? Well, yes, it is. But it came from Trump. To me, that's just mind-blowing. But that is the mindset that is out there right now. You've got, Joanna Mendoza. She's an Arizona Democrat. This is an Arizona Democrat lobbyist.
3: They were trying to sell this overtime tax cut. So, you know, people are already working 2 to 3 jobs and struggling to make ends meet. And now they're basically saying, well, we want you to work more. And that's why we've given you a tax cut if you work overtime. Absolutely tone deaf, ridiculous.
0: I'm sorry. I got it mixed up. I was talking about a tax on tips. She's talking about, you know, tax cover. Overtime is not going to be taxed the same. She had a problem with that. Why? Why? Did you think these people are being bamboozled? Play her again, Joanna Mendoza.
3: They were trying to sell this overtime tax cut.
0: Hold on. We're trying to sell this overtime tax cut. If you work overtime, you know, you're going to get a tax cut. If you can work overtime, you have to sell that? You really have to sell that? Joanna.
3: So, you know, people are already working 2 to 3 jobs and struggling to make ends meet. And now they're basically saying, well, we want you to work more. And that's why we've given you a tax cut if you work overtime. Absolutely tone deaf, ridiculous.
0: What is the problem with that again? Maybe if they're going to pay you overtime on one of your 2 or 3 jobs, you can cut one of them because you're going to get more money back working overtime and it's going to be taxed less. What am I missing here? Am I missing something? Am I missing something? If this is something that Biden would have proposed, oh, they'd be all over it. Well, this is genius. That Joe Biden is as sharp as a tack. I'm telling you right now, mark it down. Mark it down. This is crazy. But this is what we're dealing with here. And then these people who couldn't think their way out of a paper bag, they believe that they are presidential material. I'm telling you, you can say I heard from somebody, you know, in the talk back mentioned, you know, this started with Biden. No, it didn't. I will say that Biden was brain dead. The corruption will just change anything. That fully was exposed with Biden. 83 million votes. Shut up. But the whole idea that if he could do it, anybody could do it, I believe that's President Trump. People didn't have that idea about Bush. You know, Bush came from a wealthy family. They owned some teams. He ran, they would try to make that statement. They didn't really. They certainly didn't have it against, you know, about Obama, who never did anything except for run for office. They tried to say that George W. was somebody, a village idiot. They said the same thing about Reagan. You know, what was Reagan's monkey's name in that movie? Was it Bozo? Wasn't Bozo. Bubbles? No, that was Michael Jackson with Bubbles. What was Ronald Reagan's? Why am I looking at you, Pablo? You're not old enough. Maybe somebody over on YouTube will remember. What was, get the research team to look this up. Ronald Reagan's, the monkey. He started the movies with the monkey. I keep wanting to go back to Bonzo. Bonzo was his name. Thank you. Bedtime for Bonzo. Bonzo, Bubbles. Most of these monkeys have a name that starts with a B. No way. B. Yeah, remember BJ and the Bear? Do you remember?

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1: 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It's called Money Stuff.
2: People frequently say to me, you know, I enjoy your newsletter, but I'd like to hear you say it into my ear. And I say, that would take a long time. But what we could do instead is I could chat about my newsletter with my good friend Katie.
1: When it comes to Money Stuff, you write about a range of topics. 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
2: A smaller range.
1: Right. We only have 30 minutes.
2: And in that time, we will talk about weird stories from the world of finance that somehow illuminate or say something interesting about how finance works. You know, like money stuff.
1: All the money stuff.
2: All the stuff.
1: Yeah. We will be talking about ETFs, the world of investing. That's what I like to talk about. We'll probably talk about horses and dressage fair amount.
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0: 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One of the themes of today's show is why. Well, why do you think you could be president? I'm arguing that the left has demonized the office so much, now everybody thinks they could do it. Earlier on the show, we played some commentary from Arizona Senator Ruben Gallegos. Gallegos was Breaking Bad on the Navy, talking about how the long extended, you know, mission there in the Middle East. We've had the USS Abraham. You have soldiers that have been on that thing for 6, 7, 8 months. It's going to cause morale problems. People are not going to re-up. Before a day or two later, you had the Pentagon coming out. You had Pete Hegseth coming out. You even had CNN kind of circle back a little bit, making him look stupid. This is the guy who thought he could run for president. Didn't he get booed at the Iowa Fair? Wasn't that the Iowa Fair he got booed at? Yeah. Then you got Senator Astronaut, Mark Kelly. He's talking about running for office. This is the guy who, you know, the administration could make some, you know, valid treason charges against. Well, hey, if you don't like the presidential's order, you just go ahead and you don't have to follow him. You can disobey him. This is the guy, you know, his wife tragically was shot. That's Gabby Giffords down in Tucson. I think it was 2010, 2011. He thinks that he has the temper to be president of the United States. He actually tested it out. He had, DSA something. It was some type of forum. And he went there to do a speech. This is a youth conference.
1: It's like a ballroom, and there's probably about 200 seats set up.
0: 200 seats set up in his ballroom in front of a stage, and he was supposed to be speaking to 200 youth, the youthuses, right?
1: Yes, sir.
0: The next generation. We're talking about, you know, the young socialists, the people who are inspired, the people where all the energy of the present Democrat Party, you know, that's made up of these young socialists. This is supposed to be filling the room. This is what his speech sounded like.
2: They get to fly on 4 space shuttle missions to the International Space Station, including twice as the commander of the station. Now, the Navy and NASA taught me that the differences...
0: I hear a big echo.
1: Big echo.
2: Unfortunately...
0: How many people literally... I mean, the camera was pulled so far back you could see who was sitting there listening.
1: Literally about 3 people... But 2 of the people looked like they were just waiting for somebody. They weren't even pointing to the front. They were kind of like sideways and had like a bag and were looking around like, where's my girlfriend type? You know what I mean?
0: As a professional speaker, that is the worst. The only thing worse is to have a crowd that's hostile. But I'd rather deal with that.
1: Empty seats, James. The whole arena was empty.
0: The whole thing was empty. He still would. I don't know if I would have spoke. I don't think that was a paid event. Maybe it was. So you just had to get that check. Maybe the Chinese had to pay him. I don't know. But that was embarrassing. He was standing up there talking to nobody. Pablo, cue that one up again. Talking to nobody.
2: They get to fly on 4 space shuttle missions to the International Space Station, including twice as the commander of the station. Now, the Navy and NASA taught me that the differences off to the side and focus on the mission.
0: Okay, focus on the mission. Navy and the astronauts taught me to focus on the mission. Put aside. Yeah, focus on the mission. Focus on the fact there's nobody in the room, Senator Astronaut. Come on, y'all.
1: Because you know they get a pamphlet, right? And there's all what you can choose to go to, probably.
0: Right.
1: You know, nobody does.
0: Nobody wants to see the astronaut. The young people, yeah, NASA, whatever. Hey, SpaceX. I bet you SpaceX would have brought more people in. NASA, he's Senator Astronaut. Yes, NASA and the Navy taught me to focus. Focus on the mission. Put the rest in front of me. As it's echoing off the room. That's just ridiculous. Terrible. Hey, Chelsea Handler. Chelsea Handler, this is the failed comedian, leftist comedian. She weighed in on a U.S. attorney, Todd Blanche, being sworn in. Here's what she said. I want you to listen to this very, very carefully. She's an influencer, don't you know?
3: We're going to get Todd Blanche. He's going to be confirmed. And he's going to overturn Roe v. Wade. We're all sitting around. All these men who have these powerful platforms are sitting around watching this happen to women, to communities that you could instead be supporting. You don't have to like turn over a whole new leaf. It's just about being a decent human being. You know?
0: Did you catch that? Did you catch that? Cue that for me up one more time, Pablo. This is Chelsea Handler. She is a comedian. She's out there blasting people. She is saying that we got to stop Blanche. We got to stop Todd Blanche. She goes on to say, you know, Joe Rogan, he made all this money. That's a lot of money for misinformation. Play this one more time for me.
3: We're going to get Todd Blanche. He's going to be confirmed. And he's going to overturn Roe v. Wade. We're all sitting around. All these men who have these powerful platforms are sitting around.
0: I'll tell you, if you missed it, I'll tell you what this is. And I'll tell you how this is really indicative of what our country is dealing with right now. Not only have they, you know, turned the presidency into what, something that anybody could do, any celebrity could do, our celebrities, and unfortunately, a lot of the general population, our youth, are stupid. It's just not very smart people. Maybe we could say they've been miseducated. I'll bring the receipts.
4: A landmark trial begins today. I'm Wendy Swanson, KNST News. Opening statements are scheduled to get underway today in a landmark trial against Meta. More than two dozen states, including Arizona, allege the company engineered its sites, Facebook and Instagram, to foster addictive behavior in teens and children. The jury was seated last week in a federal courtroom in Oakland, California. Arizona Attorney General Chris Mays spoke about the lawsuit when it was filed nearly 3 years ago.
5: This ongoing catastrophe has ended lives, devastated families, and damaged the potential of a generation of young people.
4: Mays says Meta for years chased engagement and profit while turning a blind eye to the damage it was doing to kids. Meta has already lost two similar types of lawsuits this year in Los Angeles and New Mexico. Authorities say remains found in a remote area of desert near Tucson are not related to Nancy Guthrie. That's according to a statement posted on X yesterday by the Pima County Sheriff's Office. The mother of Today Show co-anchor Savannah Guthrie was first reported missing on February 1st. I'm Wendy Swanson, KNST AM 790, Tucson's most stimulating.
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13: In the history of cinema, few films have been as successful as The Godfather. Francis Ford Coppola's gangster epic set a new standard not just for movies about the mafia, but for movies in general. Although, if you talk to the people who made it, The Godfather's prospects for success were far from assured. In fact, before its release, they were pretty bleak.
14: And they said, we're finished, this is over. The movie's not going to work. You gotta get rid of those guys, it's a disaster.
13: Then Leave the Gun, Take the Cannoli. My co-host Mark Seal and I strip back the varnish of movie history and talk to never-before-heard-from sources to get at what really made the process so arduous. Leave the Gun, Take the Cannoli is based on my co-host Mark's best-selling book of the same title. 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We sift through innumerable accounts, many of them conflicting, and try to get to the truth of what really happened. Leave the Gun, Take the Cannoli features new and archival interviews with Francis Ford Coppola.
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21: 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She was rich and beautiful and loved by all who knew her. 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In 2000, 25 years after Martha's murder, her one-time neighbor, Michael Skakel, was arrested. 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He was also a cousin of the Kennedys.
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0: 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Is that her name? Handler.
1: Chelsea Handler, yeah. Chelsea she had Handler. In the early 2000s, she had a late night with Chelsea. That's kind of where she get her
0: fame. Oh, she did, before she got fired.
1: Yeah.
0: For not being funny. Being crude, rude, hateful.
1: Yeah, remember that? Yeah.
0: Right. She said that you can't let Todd Blanche be confirmed as U.S. Attorney General because he's going to overturn Roe v. Wade. Somebody needs to tell her Roe v. Wade was already overturned. She's dead serious. She's sitting up here talking, she's as serious as she can be. We got to stop this man, Todd Blanche. If he's confirmed as U.S. Attorney General, he's going to overturn Roe v. Wade. Girl, it's been overturned. And then she's going to sit around and accuse Joe Rogan. Joe Rogan made all this money, $82 million. That's a lot of money for misinformation. Child, you just misinformed your listener. You're here talking about he's going to overturn Roe v. Wade, and Roe v. Wade has been overturned. See, we got stupid people. Uninformed people with platforms putting out this gibberish. And that's fine. Freedom of speech, freedom to be stupid, but let's call it that. Freedom to be uninformed. But look, she's trying to shut down other people because of misinformation as she's spewing misinformation. Now, when it comes to be misinformed, I mean, my goodness, my gracious. On Jesse Waters' show last night, there was truly a frightening segment. That his man on the street, Johnny, was down on somebody's beach. He was on the Jersey Shore beach. And he asked the young people down there, dressed up in their swimsuits and their bikinis. He's asking them questions. It didn't go too well. Didn't go too well at all.
2: Who is Donald Trump's vice president?
3: Am I supposed to know this?
0: Yeah.
4: I couldn't tell you. Don't pay attention.
3: What? I couldn't tell you.
4: J.D. Vance.
0: Good.
3: Vice president. I don't know. J.K. Rowling.
5: You're a wizard, Harry.
2: Name the three branches of government.
3: I don't know why I chose to do this. Oh, God, I'm bad with all this.
6: Congress.
4: And conservative.
3: Republican. Democrat.
4: Judicial. Legislative.
3: Executive. Give me a hint. I don't know.
2: Jew.
3: Jewish.
0: Wow. Well, you had some people that got it, right? Some people were to pick it up.
1: They put parts together. One,
0: right.
1: One guy got two, one guy got the other.
0: Then Johnny asked some of the beachgoers there, what is the First Amendment of the Constitution?
2: What is the First Amendment of the Constitution?
3: I have no idea.
2: I'm allowing you to do it right now.
3: Oh, free will?
0: Wow.
6: I got nothing.
0: Dude said, I got nothing. The girl said, free will? What is your First Amendment of the Constitution? All right. Tell me, what is the Second Amendment to the Constitution?
2: What is the Second Amendment of the Constitution?
6: The right to vote?
4: I don't know.
3: I have no idea.
2: You have two of them.
3: This is a trick question. I don't know.
4: Bear arms.
2: You packing?
3: The right to go places?
1: She said the Second Amendment was the right to go places.
0: Go places. A whole new world. I mean, come on, man. I mean, this is depressing. This is bad. We were crying last week about the African-American teacher who had a classroom full of seniors who couldn't read. I guess that's worse, not being able to read, but how far, what's the gap here of being stupid, being ignorant, ignorant of your country, ignorant of government, the branches of government, As a matter of fact, you did have Jesse Waters ask about the Supreme Court.
2: How many Supreme Court justices are there?
3: 20.
4: 101.
2: Lower.
4: 55.
3: 13.
4: 7.
2: Higher.
4: 8.
0: We're screwed as a people, I'm telling you. We are screwed as a people. They asked them to name justices. They couldn't do it. They couldn't name a Supreme Court justice, not one of them. Who was the the president in the 1990s? Nobody really knew. I think one person guessed it. It was Clinton. But then here's one. Here's one. Come on, y'all. Name a state that borders California.
2: Name a state that borders California.
3: I don't know anything history.
2: That's geography.
3: Kentucky. Florida.
4: Oregon.
3: Colorado.
4: I'm trying to think of maybe what's to the left.
2: Well, that's the Pacific Ocean.
4: Got it. Yep.
0: There's a New York City lawmaker who I believe is too fat to be making ridiculous ridiculous policies. She's too fat to be doing this.
1: Like pretty hot and tempting?
0: No. I didn't say hot. I said fat. Not, oh, you thought I said fat as P-H-A-T? No, I mean F-A-T, like cheeseburger. Too many cheeseburgers and donuts fat. Before anybody gets too offended, stay tuned. Stay tuned. I'll explain myself.
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14: 730 Iowans could become homeless under proposed cuts to federal funding. Andy Arthur of Homeward Iowa says HUD wants to slash subsidies for permanent housing programs.
15: That's a little over $15 million for the entire state. That's about $7.2 million specifically for Polk County.
14: She says $1.5 million is received from the state for homeless services, and that's why the federal funding is so vital, because it's earmarked for crisis shelters and outreach. And with certain citizens losing their SNAP benefits, the governor of Oregon held a roundtable discussion with the head of the Oregon Food Bank. She says food pantries in that state have seen needs increase by 51%, federal help to buy food down 20%. And she talked privately with a handful of people who say they've been kicked off SNAP despite securing exemptions or looking for work.
16: The irony of all this is we're spending millions of dollars to now change the program for new requirements that kick people off. It's nuts. And they should just stop doing it.
14: California considering boosting minimum wage and training requirements for all security guards ahead of the 2028 Olympics. Daniel Martindale explains.
10: State Senator Lola Smallwood Cuevas wrote the bill, which would direct the state to look at pay standards for security guards. Currently, they earn an average of $38,000 a year. The bill is backed by labor union SEIU West. Several security companies oppose it, arguing it will cost some security guards their jobs ahead of the Olympics. It would need the signature of Governor Gavin Newsom to become a law.
14: And a new survey finds nearly half of American workers say they will never be able to fully retire.
17: The 2026 Retirement Expectations Survey from financial services company Thrivent says retirement fears are high. The survey of more than 2,000 American adults has found only 58% of workers think they'll have enough money to retire on time, and 36% of workers expect to have to continue earning a paycheck in retirement. I'm Jennifer Kuiper.
14: And National Icy Day is August 18th. Folks can get a free small icy at more than 1,800 locations nationwide. I'm Monica Nelson with your consumer and business news.
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19: 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Local police and the federal government would investigate and, by their count, find dozens of victims. Epstein would become one of the world's most infamous predators, a man who could have faced decades in prison but served just 13 months in his own wing of a county jail.
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19: 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Truth and Lies, Jeffrey Epstein.
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0: 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I see that you're back. Is everything okay? The meeting was fine?
27: Well, yeah, I had to... Apparently Ryan Seacrest got word that we were talking about him, and you know he's very sensitive. And I was like, "No, it was good. I appreciate
0: nothing but positive."
27: Yeah, but he's got minions everywhere, and you know he's a powerful guy, and so you have to have a meeting with the people that not him, because he's got people that have people, and so you just have to account for a line by line.
0: Right.
27: He's like an AI bot, right? Anytime somebody says Ryan Seacrest, the little AI bot picks up on it, and we have to atone for that.
0: Okay.
27: So I think we're good.
0: So we're good?
27: Yeah.
0: Okay, we're good.
27: Just don't say anything about Charlemagne Da God.
0: No.
27: I can't have another meeting.
0: We just won't do that. You won't do that. We're talking about fat people, Aaron. Fat people, you know. Folks who are just
27: rotund
0: and
27: fat
0: people who stand up to make, you know, political statements. I don't think we're in an era anymore where you can be taken seriously, especially if you're spouting out policy and you are morbidly obese.
27: Okay, thank you for making that clarification.
0: Right.
27: As a portly fellow myself that from time to time will make political commentary, I mean, I need this job. You can't fire me because I'm fat. I'm a protected class.
0: You're not a protective class. I disagree with that. You may want to see yourself.
27: I will see you in court.
0: You may want to see yourself as a protected class, but I'm telling you, fat people who are out here trying to be taken seriously, especially when they're talking politics and policy.
27: I mean, how fat are we talking? Are we talking? I mean, Chris Christie's hard to take seriously.
0: That's what I'm talking about.
27: Rosie O'Donnell.
0: Thank you very much. Look what the Oprah even had to lose weight to be taken seriously.
27: Well, Oprah said last week that eating doesn't make you obese. Obesity makes you eat.
0: Say it again. Say it what?
27: Oprah.
0: Uh-huh.
27: I believe it was on The View.
0: Okay.
27: Made a profound statement. Overeating doesn't make you obese. Obesity makes you overeat.
0: I don't know that I...
27: I don't agree with that either. I mean,
0: I agree with that.
27: Put down a donut.
0: I don't know what you're going to do, but I don't know.
1: You know what to do with that big fat butt. Wiggle, wiggle, wiggle.
27: Yeah, no, I don't want Oprah to wiggle nothing. Oprah just needs to sit down because nobody needs to see. I mean, she's... To quote Don Lemon, Oprah is past her prime.
0: Okay.
27: And her weight limit.
0: You got a socialist New York lawmaker, Emily Gallagher. Huge. Huge. She stood up and she said this.
2: Most of what we saw were crimes of poverty. People who were stealing things like toothpaste. People who were stealing things like, you know, soap. And that means if you're stealing those things, you need them. Right. And we are choosing to protect billion-dollar companies like CVS and Walgreens over the people who are struggling to get by.
27: No, we're protecting the people that own the products.
0: Yes.
27: Right? Because if a poor person who, I mean, not great, toothpaste, okay? Maybe you need toothpaste.
0: Mm-hmm.
27: But if we allow them to steal from Walgreens or CVS mm-hmm. or Kroger, fries.
0: Mm-hmm.
27: What's then to stop them from coming into my house and stealing one of my five tubes of toothpaste because I stocked up at Sam's Club over the weekend?
0: You're thinking about it too hard. Socialist lawmaker Emily Gallagher, who is morbidly obese, is saying that true crime is wealth disparity.
2: So I would say that the true crime is that there is such incredible wealth disparity in this city.
27: Yeah,
2: this
27: that is Kelly sharing her caloric intake.
0: I'm telling you. I mean, how can she talk about people not sharing when she is huge? Huge. This is what you can't... I can't take you seriously when you're saying these things and you're fat.
2: That there are people who can be thrown in jail simply for having a biological need.
0: What?
2: And so... One of the things that I'm fighting for at the state level is to make sure we pass things like treatment, not jail, and that we hold the line on the incredible criminal justice reforms that we have done over the last 10 and 20 years that are constantly being threatened by right-wing media who are looking to fearmonger about people who are actually just
27: this really
2: in
27: is
2: absolute
27: the embodiment.
2: Dire straits.
27: From each according to their need to ability to each according to their need.
0: Yeah.
27: I need toilet paper, so I should be able to steal it.
0: But look, how much food did this woman need? We're not talking about equal distribution here. This woman, I mean, she's saying
27: she got a
0: this,
27: thyroid condition. Come on, leave her alone.
0: Thyroid condition. She is weird. She looks like a big fat white sheep.
27: She's addicted to sugar. Sugar is an addictive chemical. She got an addiction problem. She need to go to rehab.
0: She doesn't think the shoplifting is a crime, and she believes that the real true crime is wealth disparity. She believes this is a communist.
27: Breaking Bad on billion-dollar corporation. She been getting all that Popeyes. You ain't got no problem with billion-dollar Popeyes. And the gravy, mashed potatoes.
0: Emily Gallagher.
2: Most of what we saw were crimes of poverty. People who were stealing things like toothpaste. People who were stealing things like, you know, soap. And that means if you're stealing those things, you need them.
27: Well, I mean, where's the cutoff line? Like, if I have a job that's too far away from my house, you know, and it's hot. Case in point, my air conditioner, my car is broke.
0: Yes.
27: I really don't want to pay for a mechanic to fix it.
0: Right.
27: I need a car. Can I go steal one?
0: You should be able to steal one.
27: Can I? I mean, what kind of car you got, James? I mean, because that's a nice ride. I could steal that one.
0: You might get shot.
27: I needed this.
0: You might get shot, but you could try. You could try to steal it.
27: I'll just do it when I know where you work, sir. I'll just go out and steal it. Now, I needed it. I needed that car.
0: Okay. Would you take this more serious if AOC was saying it?
27: No.
0: Sydney Sweeney. If Sydney Sweeney was saying,
27: I would pay more attention. I wouldn't take the word seriously, but I'd certainly watch it on repeat 4 or 5 times to make sure I understood the message.
0: But when you got someone like this, this woman, I'm telling you right away, I want to see more of her. I think she should be out there. Her appearance alone discredits the Democrat Socialist of America. Is that wrong of me? Am I body shaming? You haven't seen the woman yet, have you?
27: No, well, no, but I'm just going based on your descriptions. She's a big'un.
0: Pablo, is she a big'um?
3: Yeah.
0: Wait, Pablo, wait, the way he said that, though.
27: Pablo has said he's a torta hunter.
3: Yeah, you know my bar.
0: He said not to my scale.
27: We have to grade on the Pablo scale. It's like a curve.
0: He's the best wingman ever.
27: A 4 to normal people is like an 8 to Pablo.
0: Well, thank you all for hanging out in the conservative circus. The Big Top.
27: If your
0: top.
27: Date's got a fat friend, you take Pablo along.
0: The Big Top will reopen tomorrow morning at 6 a.m. Clay and Buck are next, right after the news on 550 KFYI and 790 KNST.
27: Pablo's girl is shopping to Lane Bryant.
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9: Prison for a would-be assassin. I'm Jack Callahan, Fox News. More than 6 years behind bars for Ryan Michael English for a plot to kill Scott Bessent on the day he was confirmed as Treasury Secretary. English, who identifies as a woman, surrendered to Capitol Police in January of 2025 with a knife, Molotov cocktails, and a lighter, and later pled guilty to federal weapons charges. Opening statements in Oakland in a federal court trial against Meta, several states charging the company deliberately designed Facebook and Instagram to be addictive to young people.
11: Even as the company knew about the potential for serious harm, including anxiety, depression, and sleep problems, Meta strongly denies that, saying, quote, "We stand by our record of creating strong protections for teens and look forward to making our case in court."
9: Fox's Claudia Cowan. The plaintiffs are asking for billions of dollars. The United Arab Emirates accuses Iran of launching ballistic missiles at them. The UAE's defense ministry says both missiles fell into the Persian Gulf. Another ship has been hit offshore from Iran.
26: Another vessel was targeted in the Strait of Hormuz with an unknown projectile. While Iran and Oman continue talks about the strait, the U.S. naval blockade remains in place, and President Trump has warned Oman against getting in the way as he pursues a better deal.
28: We're in there for one reason,
6: Iran cannot have a nuclear weapon.
26: The Iranians have also released new statements about the conflict, with the country's president, Masoud Pezeshkian, saying, in part, patience, solidarity, and hope are the keys to Iran's resilience in the face of ever-increasing external pressures and threats.
9: Fox's Trey Yingst in Tel Aviv. President Trump insists the Strait of Hormuz is open and operating. Explosions rocked a recycling plant in Toledo, Ohio this morning. Firefighters still working to put out the fire. Two workers are unaccounted for. Midway through the trading day, stocks are lower. NASDAQ is off 279 points, the Dow down 97. 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

0: the use of a company car on your personal, I've never had this before, but on your personal income tax.
1: Yeah, I mean, it's a great example. I mean, we're talking about tax returns.
0: It's weaponization, to be clear. Yes. It's not like, oh, he should have known. Nobody, I mean, no one goes to prison for that unless you work for Trump.
1: We're talking about a few thousand dollars in disputed taxes in an organization that has hundreds of millions of dollars. But I would have more respect for Ossoff if he just came out and said what he was clearly trying to imply is that there was something inappropriate with their relationship, and that's clearly why everybody reacted. If he had just owned it and said what he's clearly trying to imply, then I would at least have more respect for him. It would be dishonest, but it would at least be honest as to his purposes.
0: Can I just say, this is one thing, one superpower that Trump has. You know, you sometimes you might think, okay, Trump went a little far with that or whatever, but he always owns what he says. He never does the, oh, I took the cheap shot, but I didn't actually mean the cheap shot.
1: Yeah.
0: Now, they've tried to say he took cheap shots when he didn't. That's a different thing. But when he's decided that he wants to get into the mud with somebody, he doubles down on it. I mean, overwhelmingly, that's his position. So at least there's some level of standing behind your words. With Ossoff, you want to take that. And by the way, this is a young woman. She's unmarried. You know, he's sullying her reputation completely with no basis whatsoever, other than he knows that anything that is throwing mud at Trump is going to get a clap and a laugh from that audience. And that's what it is. But it's a gross thing to do. It's a dishonorable thing to do. And then he pretends like, oh, it's really about policy matters.
1: Yes.
0: Ossoff. And we all know who Ossoff is, too. You just sort of look at this guy. You know, he's Beto. Did you see the mayor of Minneapolis, by the way, at the Black Fry Entrepreneurs thing?
1: Yes.
0: Dancing like a total dork. You know, it's just the pandering, wimpy nonsense from some of these Democrats. You know who they are. You know, they're like the last guy in the world that you want to have your back when, you know, the biker gang shows up at the bar and you need someone to have your six. So anyway,
1: no doubt we'll take some of your calls. We got a bunch of talkbacks on a variety of different topics that we're going to hit as well. Stevie Yates is going to be with us in the third hour of the program. But I want to tell you, how many of you out there right now have owned a home for a while? Hopefully a lot of you. And if you have, you've seen your home's value increase substantially during that period of time. Maybe you've had it for a decade. Maybe you've had it for a couple of decades. Heck, maybe you only had it for 5 years. Would you like to unlock some of the value of that home? Maybe you want to make an addition to your house because you've decided you want to stay there. 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

0: Welcome back in, Clay and Buck. We are rolling through the Tuesday edition of the program. We come back here on the backside. Let's dive into this just utterly ridiculous ploy that they are trying to put into place in Alaska, where they are trying to run. I feel like you need to vote for the Dan Sullivan with an S in his name. Dan S. Sullivan. Democrats are trying to run Dan J. Sullivan to try to siphon off the overall vote totals of Dan S. Sullivan, the current Republican senator. It's one of the dirtiest plays I've seen in a long time. I think, honestly, Buck, because it's Alaska, a lot of people have not been paying attention to this story on a national level. But given the battleground states as they are, Alaska is one of the states that Democrats would probably have to win to take back control of the Senate. And this is just how dirty they're willing to play. So we'll fill you in on all this when we come back here in the next segment.
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0: It's the 25th anniversary year of 9/11. Thanks, by the way, to Senator Dan S.S.S. Sullivan. And so we are finishing up shop here for the first hour. 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When we come back, more WNBA insanity, plus more discussion surrounding Florida, Wyoming, and Alaska, as many of you are going to vote in the primary season. And we'll talk Iran with Steve Yates in hour number three. This is Clay and Buck.
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9: would-be assassin sentenced. I'm Jack Callahan, Fox News, for a plot to kill Scott Bessent on the day he was confirmed as Treasury Secretary.
10: U.S. District Judge Rudolph Contreras sentenced Riley Jane English, also known in court documents as Ryan Michael English, to 73 months for two counts related to the attempt to assassinate then-cabinet member nominee Scott Bessent in January 2025. English pleaded guilty in March to firearms charges, which included carrying a dangerous weapon on the grounds of the Capitol. At sentencing, the judge said English is a trans woman who has many physical and mental health issues that were made worse by drug use.
9: Fox's Tanya J. Powers reports English has already served more than a year and a half behind bars and will get credit for that time served. Trial beginning in federal court in Oakland, where several states are suing Meta for billions, claiming it intentionally made its social media platforms addictive to young people. Outside the courthouse, Mary Rohde said her child committed suicide after being targeted by a criminal on Facebook.
11: They call it spontaneous suicide. I call it what it was. The predictable outcome of a system that protects corporations instead of children.
9: Meta denies all of the charges. A day after threatening to go on the offensive, Iran has evidently lobbed ballistic missiles toward the United Arab Emirates. Both missiles fell into the Persian Gulf. Another cargo ship was struck by a projectile in the Strait of Hormuz today, but as Fox's Jonathan Savage reports,
12: in a Truth Social post, President Trump wrote, "There are no talks or conversations going on or scheduled with the Islamic Republic of Iran," this after the expiration of the 60-day negotiating period set out in June's Memorandum of Understanding. He also described the Strait of Hormuz as open and operating, asserting all water mines had been removed. Iran's deputy foreign minister called this a delusion.
9: Wall Street remains in the red. NASDAQ down 342 points. The Dow up 126. 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
1: We're going to go to Alaska and we're going to go to a WNBA game?
0: I think I'd... Oh, wow. Which one of these is a bigger ask? I gotta think this one through.
1: The trip to get to Alaska.
0: Look, I love Alaska, but you don't understand. That's a long flight, my man. You don't know what.
1: Well, iHeart is going to give us the corporate jet. We're good. I'm sure that knowing how much that we are beloved inside of the company, they're already like, you know, yeah, Clay and Buck are going to Alaska, but we'll get them the jet. And it'll be just like, you know, we'll have TVs and we'll just chill, kick our feet up, take a nap.
0: This is also like the start of a movie, by the way. We fly into Anchorage, but then someone in Anchorage convinces us to get on some little rickety prop plane to go, you know, do the best fishing in the world in some stream that's even further up north. And then what happens, Clay? The plane crashes. And then it's two men versus the wilderness trying to evade a pack of gray wolves that have their scent.
1: I've seen that movie. That's a good movie with Liam Neeson. I just got a text from producer Ali that I was not anticipating getting today. The Secret Service agents are in your house. I'm the only person here, so I don't know where they are in the house, but I'm going to let you take us to the break here, and I'm going to go try to find the Secret Service.
0: I think there's also a Brad Pitt movie where I'm guessing it's Alaska. It might be Canada, where they somewhere in the Great White North, they have a plane crash, and he has his dog with him. And I think he's a veteran. I just saw some brief like preview for this.
1: I don't remember. Is that a new movie or an old movie?
0: No, new. Oh, they're like coming out. No. Yeah.
1: I was going to say, I don't remember having ever seen anything on that.
0: Guys, check this one out. I think there's a Brad Pitt movie where he crashes, probably Alaska. And this is like a constant trope in these movies. And he crashes and it's just him and his dog against the wilderness. And I'm like, look, there's a dog. Man and dog story. I'm in, you know. I'm in.
1: You're going to go see this movie is what you're telling me.
0: No, I'm going to watch it at home with my pajamas on as I watch all movies because I don't want to be around people. If you're a homeowner, you've likely got a running list of repairs. 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

0: Welcome back into Clay and Buck. The team did some crack research on the spot for me. I am not crazy, at least not on this. Heart of the Beast is the movie with Brad Pitt coming out next month, turns out. It's about a special forces officer and his combat canine. So there's some scenes of them, Iraq or Afghanistan, you know, overseas in the wars. And then he comes back and a plane crashes in Alaska. So I'm totally right here. There's a movie coming out about a plane crash in the Alaskan wilderness. So if this were to happen, though, instead of a highly trained canine companion, I would be left with Clay Travis. So I don't know that I would survive, if we're going to be honest about this one. We'd have some great hot takes about the WNBA while we starve to death. But I do think Heart of the Beast is going to be a movie that I watch at some point for sure. I mean, it's, you got a combat veteran, you got a special forces combat veteran and his dog. And I know I interacted with some of the, some of our veterans and their, well, they were active duty at the time and their dogs overseas, you know, the canine handlers, and the relationship that they establish is, it's really almost, like symbiotic. I mean, they, and the way they work together, move together, it's incredible. As you guys know, I'm a total dog fanatic. I absolutely love dogs. And so Clay, this movie, Heart of the Beast, it is about Brad Pitt crashing with his canine. He's a soldier, and this was his soldier, his canine that's military trained. And
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24: Just before midnight on Saturday, February 19th, 2005, Danielle Imbo and her friend Richard Patron left a crowded Philadelphia bar. The two 30-somethings planned to walk to Richard's truck and drive home, but they never made it.
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26: No one had a motive to kill them.
24: Those same questions frustrated law enforcement. The FBI called it murder for hire.
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27: 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One of them was the target. The other one was wrong place, wrong time.
24: But which victim was the intended target, and why?
26: It was definitely murder for hire for Danielle, not for Richard.
21: You're right, it could be. But it also could be something your son did, too.
26: 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No one.
21: He's your son. And in your eyes, he's innocent. But in my eyes, he's just some guy my sister was with.
24: Fingers were pointed, allegations were made, and lines were drawn.
21: That drove the wedge between the families.
24: What happened to Danielle and Richard?
28: I think that whatever happened to my dad and Danielle was planned and orchestrated and thought out.
24: I'm Andrea Gunning. In this series, I dig into my own investigation to find answers for the families and get justice for Richard and Danielle.
21: I just want some peace for my sister's soul, and I want some peace for my mother.
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0: Welcome back in, Clay and Buck. We got a couple of callers who want to weigh in. We're going to be joined by Steve Yates to talk all international affairs, what's going on in Iran, Taiwan, all of that to get you smart on those issues top of the next hour, just FYI. But in the meantime, Tim in East Tennessee, what you got for us?
1: Hey, guys. Yeah, I'm in East Tennessee, Maryville area. I just want to let you know I was driving the other day and saw a Subaru bumper sticker said, "I am not a lesbian." I thought that was pretty
0: good. Actually very, very funny. If you didn't hear him clearly, thank you for the call, Tim. Subaru bumper sticker that just says, "I am not a lesbian." Greg in, and by the way, neither Buck nor I, although I am fond of much of their work. Greg in New Jersey.
2: You guys are spot on about the Subaru, especially in the Northeast. Been in the car business 50 years. But the biggest thing is during Pride Month, the Javits Center, when they have a show, Subaru is the only car manufacturer that has cars there during the show.
0: That's very funny.
3: Why doesn't Subaru advertise with the WNBA? Given the...
0: I mean, they should definitely be the official car of the WNBA. I mean, that feels like a no-brainer. I agree with you. I feels like an absolute no-brainer. I haven't heard back. I'm sure iHeart's just forgotten to let us know that we have the jet. But producer Greg, for our trip to Alaska, has a picture of us riding in a Subaru.
3: I'm just going to send the clip of Brad Pitt with his dog in the plane that's going down into the thick Alaskan brush to our bosses and be like, "This was the charter we were going to go on. Can you guys help us out?"
0: Depending on the day of the show, the bosses may not mind if we go down in the Alaskan bush.
3: they solve some
0: problems.
3: I'm kidding.
0: All right, we come back. Steve Yates, super serious talk. What's going to happen in the Strait of Hormuz? How concerned should the average American be about the ongoing drama surrounding Taiwan and China? What would the impact be? All of those things and more coming your way. Plus, I'm sure, some really good talk back.
3: I also wanted to tell you, I've experienced this. Steve Yates, very much a white guy. You go to a Chinese restaurant with him, and it's like a window into a whole new world because he knows what all of them are saying, and they don't know that he knows, and he tells you, and it's quite a party trip.
0: That's awesome.
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13: Opening statements underway in the Meta trial. I'm Jack Callahan, Fox News. The company accused of intentionally addicting young people to its platforms.
14: Megan O'Neill, a deputy California attorney general, telling an Oakland jury Meta deliberately designed its features to hook young users in, harvest their data, then hide the truth from the public. California, Colorado, Kentucky, and New Jersey are leading a group of 29 states accusing Meta of harming users' mental health and collecting minors' data without parental consent, violating federal law.
15: We're here to say enough is enough, and it's time for transparency and accountability.
14: Lenin Torres of the advocacy group Heat Initiative joining parents outside the courthouse. Meta says it strongly disagrees with the allegation.
13: Fox's Kristen Goodwin. More testimony today in the trial of Lindsay Clancy, accused of strangling her three young children in their Massachusetts home. Her attorney says during a postpartum break with reality.
16: This morning, her lawyer leaned heavily on the testimony from Lindsay Clancy's former mother-in-law, Susan Clancy, who testified that Lindsay loved her children but was struggling postpartum and, quote, begging for help. The prosecution, though, says Lindsay was sane and not suffering from postpartum psychosis.
13: Fox's Brian Yenna says the defense says Clancy was prescribed nearly three dozen different medications. A would-be assassin has been sentenced to 6 years in federal prison after a guilty plea for a plot to kill Treasury Secretary Scott Bessent on the day he was confirmed to that job. Ryan Michael English, who identifies as a woman named Riley, apparently had second thoughts and surrendered to Capitol Police. Police handing over a knife and makeshift firebombs. The search for two workers missing after explosions and fire at a recycling plant in Toledo, Ohio this morning has ended with the discovery of their bodies. Cause of the blasts under investigation. An hour before the close, Wall Street still in the red. NASDAQ down more than 350 points. 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
23: I'm Storm Tracker 4 meteorologist Dee Cortez. The heat continues. Tucson will see a high of 104. Some surrounding areas, like out to the west, will be seeing temperatures as high as 107 for today. Rain chances are slim, but we'll pick up tomorrow. I'm Storm Tracker 4 meteorologist Dee Cortez on News 4 Tucson.
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31: 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Digital IDs are meant to make things more convenient for you when traveling by air domestically and proceeding through TSA checkpoints. They do not replace physical IDs. You must still have those on your person. A U.S. passport stored digitally on the Apple Wallet cannot be used for international flying, nor can it be used for crossing international borders. With Fox on Tech, I'm Eben Brown, Fox News.
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0: about it since the last time this was top of the agenda when the president traveled to Asia. So what is it? What is the current situation and where do you see it going based on what you're seeing from the president right now?
1: Well, for the first 6 years of Trump, say take term one plus half of term two, there's been a tremendous amount, I think, that's been historically good in what we've done with our allies and sort of broader arrangements. So getting America back on track, enhancing and rebalancing some of our alliances, having some of the new economic and trade deals, huge investments in our infrastructure, the AI infrastructure and other kinds of things. That's basically setting America on the right track. America maxing, you might call it, puts us in a great position to rebalance and renegotiate. I think Trump's Hail Mary pass is to make an historic deal that stabilizes the U.S.-China economic relationship. I am a deep, deep skeptic on this. I don't think that this is something that is likely to work because of my experience in dealing with most of my lifetime with the top leadership of the Communist Party. But Trump is unique, and he's probably going to push very, very hard for something along those lines. And so we had the phase one trade agreement in the first term that got ticklishly close, but didn't hold. I think he's going to try to do something bigger. And that's what the September meeting with Xi Jinping coming to D.C. is likely to center around. And post midterms, I think that's where his focus is going to be. But otherwise, I think we've done good on the deterrence equation and a lot of the rebalancing and other accounts. I hope that continues. That includes arms sales and some other things that need to proceed. Those shouldn't hold while we rebalance economics.
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1: That's the Buck Sexton regimen. I promise it works.
0: We love it. All right, Steve, great to see you guys. 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
14: In the history of cinema, few films have been as successful as The Godfather. Francis Ford Coppola's gangster epic set a new standard not just for movies about the mafia, but for movies in general. Although, if you talk to the people who made it, The Godfather's prospects for success were far from assured. In fact, before its release, they were pretty bleak.
15: And they said, we're finished, this is over. The movie's not going to work. You gotta get rid of those guys, it's a disaster.
14: Then Leave the Gun, Take the Cannoli. My co-host Mark Seal and I strip back the varnish of movie history and talk to never-before-heard-from sources to get at what really made the process so arduous. Leave the Gun, Take the Cannoli is based on my co-host Mark's best-selling book of the same title. And on this show, we call upon his years of research to help unpack the story behind The Godfather's birth from start to finish. We sift through innumerable accounts, many of them conflicting, and try to get to the truth of what really happened. Leave the Gun, Take the Cannoli features new and archival interviews with Francis Ford Coppola.
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18: To me, they want you to come and test. 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
14: Al Ruddy.
19: Bob said, I got a call from these Italian guys. 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
14: Talia Shire.
20: Everything was a very arduous chess game.
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0: Welcome back in. Closing up shop on the Tuesday edition, Clay and Buck. We appreciate all of you who've been hanging out with us. Want to encourage you to go subscribe to our YouTube page. It continues to grow. We've got team analyzing analytics on a regular basis, and we keep setting records every single week as we are growing that. And we certainly welcome all of you to continue to click like and subscribe there. We love all of you at the 550 AM FM affiliate stations across the country that are listening as well, including especially today, those of you in Florida, Wyoming, and Alaska who need to all get out and vote as the primary season to a large extent, is coming to a close here. I believe Delaware, New Hampshire, maybe Massachusetts, there's a bunch of, not even a bunch, but a few, northeastern states that still have primaries to come. But by and large, this is the end of the primary season. Florida, Wyoming, and Alaska, get out there and vote. We have a bunch of, funny talkbacks. I want to make sure that I get to as many of those as I can. I believe, this is talkback B. Let's fire it.
1: Clay, I think it's hilarious that Love You Forever made you bawl and cry. I have four kids, and I love being a dad, and it is the best. But the first time I read Love You Forever, I thought this woman has attachment disorder. She doesn't know how to cut the cord from her son. And then she projected it onto her son, and now he can't cut the cord from his mom. I think it's very funny that the first time you read it, it made you cry.
0: Okay, so we did get
2: I wonder if this guy, does he enjoy telling his kids there is no Santa Claus? You know what I mean? He's like, you're old enough now, son. There's no Santa Claus.
0: I do think analyzing a children's story for attachment disorder, I mean, to be fair, most kids' books that you read are not exactly the most logical of all. You know, Llama Pajama is not exactly a work of logical art.
2: In Where the Wild Things Are, I mean, he's gone for a year and over a day or whatever it is. I feel like his parents would be worried. I'm just going to put that out there. While he was dancing around with like the werewolves and you know, griffins and things like that in the woods, there's a period there where they probably think that the little boy is abducted, and that would be very sad and stressful for them. So,
0: yes,
2: you could take that direction from Where the Wild Things Are, or you could say it's a children's book.
0: That's right.
2: There is that option.
0: So I jumped in the comments because I wondered what the responses were going to be. We shared a clip from the show yesterday, and there were a handful of people that were pointing out that the logic underlying Love You Forever is also somewhat creepy, but that is often the case for children's books. If you really, as Buck just laid out, from Where the Wild Things Are, or frankly, the most popular children's book of all time, Goodnight Moon, is super creepy if you actually look at it and think, what is going on in this? There's not a lot to it, but I appreciate that. Also, Talkback D, I believe, fire away.
3: Kentucky gal here, Rush Baby, with bangs. And now you got to bash the Subaru. What is going on with y'all? Mine has over 260,000 miles, 2014. What never gets stuck in the snow? The Forester. Who's picking everyone up in bad weather? Me. Has an awesome engine, a boxer engine. What else has a boxer engine? They're not all bad.
0: I love that she said, Buck, she has bangs, too, because we did have, was it you who brought up the challenge of bangs in the current world?
2: Oh, it's, again, it can work. So a lot of people are calling in and basically saying that they thread the needle, they're the exception, and a whole range of these things, which is, of course, there are always exceptions. I just think for women, pulling off bangs where it's the best look for you with your hair is rare. Usually it's a mistake. Not always. Usually it's a mistake. That woman who does the song that's the most popular song, she pulls off having bangs. But for a lot of people, it's a mistake. You know what
0: else
2: is a mistake?
0: That's where this started with the Leaving Texas singer Ella Langley, who is now the most popular. I think she's the most popular singer right now everywhere. If you know a country music singer, then she must have cut through.
2: She has crossed over. She's crossed over into old man grumpy town here. And I would also say, Clay, that our conversation with Ann Coulter about baggy jeans, that was one of the most viewed YouTube clips of the entire month on the show where Ann said women should not wear these ugly baggy jeans. So we're here to help, ladies.
0: I will give you another prediction, Buck. I think I said this at the top of the second hour, but just FYI, our discussion of the Atlanta Dream and the latest WNBA t-shirt controversy, it will be the most viewed clip from today's YouTube show. Another prediction. We will see if I am correct. We will have fun with that.
2: I'd probably co-sign that one. Thanks for hanging, everybody. We'll see you tomorrow.
4: Speaking truth and having fun. Clay Travis and Buck Sexton. It's Clay Travis and Buck Sexton on KNST.
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13: Assassination plotter sentenced. On Jack Callahan, Fox News. Riley Jane English, previously known as Michael Ryan English, sentenced to more than 6 years in federal prison for plotting to kill Treasury Secretary Scott Bessent.
14: According to court documents, on the afternoon of January 27th, 2025, a week after the inauguration, English approached a U.S. Capitol police officer near the south door of the Capitol building and stated, "I'd like to turn myself in." English admitted to possessing a knife and 2 Molotov cocktails. In the sentencing, the judge said the trans woman had had many physical and mental health issues, which were exacerbated by drug usage. The judge reduced the sentence to 73 months from a possible max sentence of 121 months.
13: Fox's Lucas Tomlinson reports English will be credited with the more than 20 months spent behind bars since being arrested. Lindsay Clancy's ex-mother-in-law testified in her defense at her murder trial in Massachusetts today. Susan Clancy said her then-daughter-in-law was struggling mentally before killing her three young children.
10: Mostly, she had insomnia. She was losing her appetite. She was very anxious and sad. She was begging for help.
13: Lindsay Clancy tried to take her own life after the killing. She's now paralyzed and confined to a wheelchair. The prosecution has argued she knew what she was doing was wrong. Opening statements completed. Testimony has now begun in the Meta trial. A deputy attorney general telling the jury that Meta deliberately designed features into Facebook and Instagram to hook young users. Several states are suing for billions. Meta says the allegations are baseless. Liberia has agreed to accept 1,200 third-country deportees from the United States. In one of the larger arrangements under the Trump administration's policy to deter illegal migration, the first batch of 20 deportees expected the day after tomorrow. Wall Street at the close, the Dow down 116 points, NASDAQ dropping 355, the S&P 500 off 53. 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
1: All right, thank you, Scott Shannon. Thanks to all of you for being with us. Write down our toll-free telephone number. It is 800-941-SHAWN. If you want to be a part of the program, let's imagine in our mind's eye for just a moment. It's the morning after the midterm election. Let's say Democrats get control of, I'm giving people heart attacks. They're driving their car right now, Linda, and they're about to have a heart attack. They get control of the House. They get control of the Senate. And the DSA, which controls the Democratic Party, is now in charge. On the DSA website, you know, praise Fidel Castro. You know, it was his 100th birthday. That's why they were praising him. A thug, a dictator, a murderer. I mean, the idea that these people on the left, this DSA mindset, actually thinks that Castro was a good guy is like, what is wrong with your thinking? Have you ever seen images out of Cuba? Later in this program today, we're going to talk to people. One guy that grew up in Venezuela, and how did that work out for the people there? They should be one of the richest countries in the world. Venezuela has oil reserves that are like second to none. They have more than we do in terms of oil, in terms of energy, oil, gas, coal. We are the number one producer now in the world by far. It's not Saudi Arabia. It's not the Middle East. We are. And so the people now that are openly, that are elected members, there are 250 of them. And, you know, the one in New York saying that it should be okay to steal. I think this is worth playing again because this lady's such a lunatic. And the idea, and we did a man on the street last night with Brianna Lyman. Did you see that last night, Linda, when we were doing TV?
2: And I all did the see people, some of that. Yeah, I give her a lot of credit. She's much nicer than I would be.
1: How would you be? Maybe one day we should let you do it.
2: Oh, no.
1: The problem is I can't trust you to like not drop 400 F-bombs. You can't even give up, you know, the F-bombs.
2: I don't need to drop F-bombs.
1: You're
2: too dumb to even understand that. Forget about it. I would just be like,
1: they'll understand that word.
2: They don't know nothing.
1: No, they don't know nothing. They know nothing. They don't know nothing. But the point is, if you know, I can hear you saying you're a blanket moron. You're going to get in a fight with these people.
2: I know, but I know karate. It's going to be fine. You don't need security.
1: You don't know karate. You know you have a burner.
2: I do have a burner. It's my last resort, but I will use it.
1: All right, but okay. In other words, you're creating a huge headache and a problem for me.
2: I would never. I promise you, I make good TV. No worries.
1: No worries at all. I'm Linda. I'm on the street.
2: It's going to be fine.
1: For the Sean Hannity, for the Hannity show. I want to know why you're a communist.
2: I want to know why your hair has 8 colors in it. How long did it take you to do that? Do you spend all day doing that? Do you have a mirror? Is there a mirror in anywhere in proximity to your home?
1: So let's play the lady. This is a DSA elected official. Again, 250 elected since 2019, 40 plus on the ballot this year. We're 77 days from Election Day, and imagine you wake up and we find out, the House of Representatives has gone back to control with the Democrats. The Senate is in control of the Democrats. What do you think is going to happen then? Do you think that they mean what they say, what they put on their website? Now, we know that no Democrat, elected Democrat, wants to criticize the DSA, even though their written, printed agenda on their website praises Castro. But let's play this lady. Now it's okay to steal.
3: Most of what we saw were crimes of poverty. People who were stealing things like toothpaste. People who were stealing things like, soap. And that means if you're stealing those things, you need them. Right. And we are choosing to protect billion-dollar companies like CVS and Walgreens over the people who are struggling to get by. So I would say that the true crime is that there is such incredible wealth disparity in this city that there are people who can be thrown in jail simply for having a biological need.
1: So she's justifying stealing and wants to make stealing legal. Add that to eliminate the U.S. Senate Add that to you no longer choose your president. Add that to packing the courts. Add that to amnesty for illegals and abolishing our borders, abolishing ICE, ending all deportation. Add that to defunding a world where China, Russia, North Korea, Iran, we're going to defund the Department of War. That is on their written website. Eliminate cash bail. It's written down. Abolish prisons, abolish police, establish their wealth tax, and pass the Green New Deal, public ownership of most corporations. And now they are in charge. What do you think happens to the country?
2: So I have a question.
1: Yes, you in the back.
2: I'm in the peanut gallery. Row.
1: Yes. Yeah, in the peanut gallery. All right, go ahead.
2: I'm curious.
1: This is live radio. What do I expect? What?
2: I think you like it. I think you enjoy this. You know, it's spontaneous. You weren't sure it was going to happen. Ta-da, here I am. So I'm curious, when someone like that is speaking, all of these people are standing there filming her. I can't imagine every single person standing there is thinking like, yeah, I agree with this. So I would like to say, okay, so this person committed this crime of necessity. It's a new category of crime, by the way. I've never heard of it before. But okay, crime of necessity, that's fun. Who determines the necessity, right? It's all the what is. And so now they're saying, well, it's toothpaste, it's soap. Okay, well, where does it end? When is the crime of necessity? Who determines what's included in the necessity crime box? And then if we go to the person's house and we do
1: my child needs a toy.
2: Oh, exactly. My child needs a car.
1: My child needs a toy.
2: I needed AirPods. It's a crime of necessity. I need new clothes.
1: I don't like my wardrobe.
2: 100%. This is why it doesn't make sense. Not to mention the fact, and you have said this many times, and it remains true to this moment, there is nowhere I go anywhere in this country where there are not help wanted signs. There's no reason why you can't work unless you don't want to. Everywhere. They're everywhere.
1: Well, what was sad, and there's this hatred for

0: that the people really just walk out with it all the and they're like all the time. One guy said to me, I wish I could stop them. They won't let me. They won't let me confront them. They're not allowed to say a word. They don't even have security people there. And what is the natural consequence of this? The natural consequence of this is either these companies go out of business so you don't have the convenience of shopping there anymore, or they raise their prices, which means that people that actually believe in thou shalt not steal, whether they're poor, middle class, or wealthy, would never think of stealing something that's not theirs. They're going to end up paying higher prices because the cost of theft is going to be passed on to the consumer. And that means we're all going to pay more for everything. This is how bad this gets. You know, I'll give you an example. So we sent Breonna Lyman with the Federalist out on the streets. Now, granted, this is New York, but take it for what it's worth. And I just want you to listen to this man on the street that we did. We played it last night.
1: So State Assemblywoman Emily Gallagher seemed to suggest that stealing should be legalized. And this is what she said. Most of what we saw were crimes of poverty. People who are stealing things like toothpaste, stealing things like soap. And that means if you're stealing those things, you need them. Do you agree with her?
2: Partly. I mean, some of these companies already have billions of dollars invested in loss and theft protection, and they have insurance as well. And yeah, if you are stealing basic necessities, you'd hope for the most part you need them. I mean, you know, do it slyly if you're good at it, whatever. I hate the obnoxious stealing. I hate if you make a scene. But I get it. If it's a small business, don't steal from them. If it's Walmart, yeah, sure, go for it.
3: I don't think I care.
4: Yeah, I mean, I don't have a big issue with stealing small items like that.
3: Soap. Generic hygiene, that's a human right. And so if you do not have access to those items for human rights, yeah, I agree.
5: The problem isn't the people stealing, it's that the fact that they have to steal to get that stuff.
6: I don't think crime is ever a choice. I think it's a decision.
7: I don't think stealing is actually okay, ever. That's one of the spiritual commandments, thou shalt not steal. Well, I mean, if you're hungry, and no one's giving you a slice of bread, and there's one in the store, you're going to eat.
0: You're going to eat. I mean, just think of what you just heard there. I mean, if it's a big store, what do you think the big stores do? The big stores will go out of business. And I don't know why big stores are hated so much, or why you think you have the right to steal other people's stuff and then rationalize it and justify. Well, how far do we take this? I need clothing for my children. I need clothing for myself. I only have two dresses. I need a couple of new ones because I've got a date on Friday night. I don't know. I mean, do you get to steal that too? My kids need new toys. I think I should be able to steal that. I don't think it's fair that my kids don't have sporting goods equipment. What happens? Those stores either go out of business, raise their prices, and this is the saddest part about liberalism in general and socialism in general, is they feel entitled. They will rationalize and justify taking other people's money. Well, if it's a big corporation, I don't care if it's Walmart, but if it's mom and pop, I don't know. Leave the mom and pops alone. Go to Walmart. I happen to like Walmart. I like Walmart. I like Target. I like all those big stores. I like Costco, Sam's Club. I like all those places. You know why? Because you can buy in bulk and you can pay less money. And, you know, they have a variety second to none. They've got everything you can ever want. You can even furnish your freaking home at a Walmart. I know because I did when I lived in Alabama and I was a local radio host making 19 grand a year. So all of that is doable. But this mindset, they will either go out of business, the store will close down, they will raise their prices, and good people will have to pay it. Somebody's going to pay. And the worst part of all of this is these people are only generous with other people's money. If they really cared about the people that they care so much about, that they're encouraging to steal and rationalizing away stealing, you know, redistributing or taking the money from the wealthy and all this, and, you know, well, they don't have a right to this. Okay, why don't they donate their money? They're generous with everyone else's money. You know, you talk to people, I'll say, well, what if somebody's a millionaire? How much of every dollar should they be able to keep?

0: Well, 10 cents out of every dollar. I've had people give me that answer. What about billionaires? How much should they be able to keep? 5 cents out of every dollar that they make. Well, I don't know billionaires and millionaires that got money for free. They did it by using their brains and working hard. That's how you become successful and wealthy in life. And you use something called freedom to use the talent that God gave you. And then you take risks and you create goods and services by working really hard. And then you can't force people to buy your goods or use your services. You have to be so good that people can't not have it. I go back to the example, Nancy Pelosi, gated neighborhood, 1 mile away, big open air drug, you know, what do they call those things? The drug den that they live in, and they're urinating on the streets, they're defecating on the streets, they're shooting up on the streets. A mile away in the other direction is her office. Why doesn't she go to all of her millionaire friends in her gated community and build out a nice big homeless shelter, offer, you know, psychiatric counseling for people that want and need it, addiction counseling for people, 2 meals a day, a place to shower and go to the bathroom? She could do that, but why would she ever use her money? She's just going to want to confiscate it from other people. Let me tell you the last thing. Billionaires are not dumb. I met a few of them in my life. I've talked to them. Their stories are always fascinating to me. And billionaires are going to leave. They've left California. They've left New York. They've left Illinois. They left New Jersey. They're going to leave the entire country if they pull this crap off. They're not going to stay here and live under those conditions. They're going to find a place where they have refuge and freedom so they can continue to thrive and grow. So stupid and short-sighted. All right, you know, we spend all this time. You have pictures you take and videos you take and, you know, going back over the years when kids are born and their first steps and their Holy Communion, their bar mitzvah, whatever it happens to be, all the way through graduation and marriage. Where are those tapes right now? When's the last time you looked at them? They're probably deteriorating in an attic or in a closet or in the basement or in the garage somewhere. 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And in the process, you may even hear from people that passed on. 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
10: 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Those men, trusted educators, football coaches, and twins, are now facing more than 50 charges related to alleged child sex abuse. 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
0: All right, when we come back, I'm going to go over which races matter the most. By the way, it's primary day in my free state of Florida, which is pretty interesting. They have a late one. Oh, James Talafrico is back in the news. We found out he voted against the resolution banning Chinese nationals from buying farmland. And a quote of his, radicalized white men are the greatest domestic terrorist threat in the country. Okay. You really going to vote for that down in Texas? God help us. God bless Texas. Good luck to you.

0: Traffic stops turn into drug busts. I'm Matt Mattinson, KNST News. Arizona state troopers have taken more than 175 pounds of illegal drugs off the streets after two traffic stops on the same day.
1: The first incident occurred last Thursday when a trooper pulled over a vehicle on Interstate 8 in southern Arizona for a traffic violation. Signs of criminal behavior led to a search of the car that turned up 150 pounds of methamphetamine wrapped in cellophane hidden throughout the car. Later that day, troopers in northern Arizona stopped a car on Interstate 40 near Holbrook. A search of the SUV turned up a suitcase filled with 26 pounds of cocaine. Drug-sniffing dogs played a key role in both incidents. The drivers of both vehicles were booked on felony drug charges. Brad Siegel, KNST News.
0: The Diamondbacks will look to bounce back against the Red Sox at Fenway Park in Boston. Game 2 of the series is tonight with Merrill Kelly taking the mound for the Snakes. I'm Matt Mattinson, KNST AM 790, Tucson's most stimulating talk.
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3: Cruel allegations coming out of East Texas in Tyler County, where Ashley McFadden operated Southeast Texas Paw Patrol.
4: It was a rescue post as a 501c3 to take in dogs, rehome them.
3: That's Tina Ned, who helped rescue over 80 dogs from that rescue.
4: The dogs were all in cages with no liners or bottoms, no food, no water. They were hopeless dogs sitting there just waiting to die in those crates.
3: Mary McKellum was a volunteer rescue dog transporter who brought dogs to McFadden thinking she was going to find them good homes.
5: You rescue dogs to save them, and to have someone who purposely killed them, starved them, tortured them. You can't wrap your mind around it.
3: Police say more than 100 dogs may have died in McFadden's care. Anyone who may have dealt with Southeast Texas Paw Patrol is asked to contact the Tyler County DA's office. Take pause. Jill Nato, Fox News.
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1: All right, 25 till the top of the hour, 800-941-SEAN on number. You want to be a part of the program. You know, I lived paycheck to paycheck for a lot of years in my early adult life. Not fun. I never felt poor, though. I never did. I mean, there were things I couldn't buy that I would have liked to have bought. I mean, never went out to dinner. That was a joke. And, you know, I'd make meatloaf for the week and, you know, a big meatloaf. I love meatloaf. Still love it. I can eat it I'll make things now for a week. I haven't really changed that much. I like to cook a lot of my own food. But when I started to save money, somebody got a hold of me and said, you know, you want to diversify your portfolio. You know, I always put, and he was explained how he put part of his savings in gold and silver. And I listened to it. I don't even remember who it was. I wish I did. I was in like my mid late 20s when I could start saving some money. And I've never regretted it. It was good advice for me. I'm glad I did it. I still do it today. The company that I do business with is Goldco. I think by far they're the best. Reagan once said, inflation is as violent as a mugger, as frightening as an armed robber, and as deadly as a hitman. I think we should all listen to Reagan. What does that mean for you and your money? What does it mean for retirement savings? What does it mean for the quality of your life in retirement? Look, I just believe in diversification when it comes to money. And, you know, I don't give out financial advice to people, but I'm telling you, this is one thing I never regretted doing. And what I love about Goldco is they like people to be informed. And that's why they give out to anybody their free gold and silver guide. And this way you do your due diligence and you begin the process of due diligence. It's a great kit. It's filled with critical information. And then you also will see if you qualify for an extra 10% in bonus gold and silver just for getting started. It's a great deal. I'm a customer too. Just go ahead, call Goldco now, 855-815-GOLD, 855-815-G-O-L-D, 855-815-G-O-L-D today. All right, 77 days till Election Day, and we have one of the DSA leaders, Cliff Connolly. He's a member of the DSA's National Political Committee. I'm not sure, Linda, if you heard this one. You're going to love this, baby. Grip the Constitution. This is in June of 2025. He was on some podcast. The interview was dug up, reported on Monday by Natalie Winters, the co-host of, I guess, Steve Bannon's podcast. And Connolly bashed the Supreme Court of the land while talking about the Marxist Unity Group, which dubs itself a DSA faction on their website, and the wannabe revolutionary, said that those two groups view the Constitution as a few useless pieces of parchment. Let's play it.
2: Yeah, the way I'd phrase it is, of the DSA caucuses that believe in democracy as an end goal, Mug is the only one that sees revolution as a necessity to get there. And of the caucuses in DSA that see the necessity of revolution, we're the only ones that see democracy as the end goal. So the two things that we're famous for is our commitment to a program and our hatred of the United States Constitution. And what the program does is it gives us a roadmap to revolution, and it gives us the obstacle that we finally will have to get over to have a revolution, which is the United States Constitution, the basis of the United States government.
1: Okay. Now, when people say they want to do things, and they're now making more progress than ever before, and that shoplifting is okay if you're in need, but liberals themselves don't want to pay for it. You got to start listening to what they're saying, because they're not saying it and not meaning it. They're saying it and meaning it. You know, I've been talking about six gender Tellerico. We've been talking about, you know, El Sayed. We've been talking about this guy that replaced Graham Platner 2.0 in Maine. And I'm trying to just let you know, be informed voters. You know, we find out that the Talafrico, six gender, God is non-binary, championing the rights of women to play men to play women's sports, and the right of men to have access, biological men or trans people to have access to abortion. I didn't know that a trans man could ever have a baby and would need an abortion. And this is in 2025, this bill. He voted against a resolution banning Chinese nationals from buying Texas farmland. Now, this is the most insane level of ignorance out of Talafrico that I've ever heard. You know, on top of he's running a vegan campaign and doesn't, you know, in a cattle state and in an oil state, he doesn't want any energy independence. And his answer was on this issue at risk, you know, this opposing this 2025 bill in the Texas House aimed at restricting Chinese nationals from buying Texas farmland, you know, after saying earlier in his career that radicalized white men are the greatest domestic terrorist threat in the country. Okay. Talarico did support a resolution condemning anti-Asian hate speech like Kung Flu and China virus. Radicalized white men, the greatest domestic threat in our country. We must confront racism and misogyny everywhere, from the schoolhouse to the White House. And I'm proud to sign Representative Gene Wu's resolution condemning anti-Asian hate speech like Kung Flu and China virus. Well, the Wuhan virus came from China. I guess, is it wrong to say German measles now? You're not allowed to say that? Anyway, we have primaries in the free state of Florida. People in Alaska, you better pay very close attention. Democrats, we have an elected senator who's doing a great job, Dan Sullivan, in Alaska. And President Trump has done so much for the state of Alaska since he's got back in office. And so they think they're clever. They put another Dan Sullivan on the ballot. I hope if you're listening in Alaska, you don't get sucked in by the wrong Dan Sullivan. Unbelievable. Wyoming also having primaries today. So we're watching all that. We'll have coverage tonight on what comes out of that. Democrats in South Carolina presidential primary. It's interesting to watch the Democratic National Committee's official storyline that the DNC's decision to make South Carolina the first Democratic presidential primary in 2028 isn't about introducing more racial diversity into the early contests. They're bypassing Iowa and New Hampshire for a reason. It's about keeping power in the hands of the party establishment. So let me tell you, DSA people, they won't confront you publicly. They won't condemn you publicly. They'll let you say every crazy thing you want, but they're working behind the scenes to screw you all publicly. So it's pretty interesting, you know, but this socialist insurgency is very, very real. It's a clear and present danger. El Sayed aide likens GOP opponents' campaign to the KKK cross burning over a video with a Ford pickup. Wow. By the way, I wonder if we have a shot in New Hampshire. I really do, which is where I kind of want to go right now. I want to kind of give you a little snapshot. We haven't gone over. This is the stuff that I read every day. This is the stuff that I pay close attention to, and we'll have more with John McLaughlin at the top of the hour, our pollster. He'll join us. We'll get his take on this. Look, in a midterm election year, it is historically, usually, there have been a couple of exceptions, not many. The party in power, meaning the party that has the White House, tends to lose seats. We have very slim majorities in both the House and the Senate. And so this, what makes this year unpredictable and why I say these are uncharted waters is because we've never had a party become this radicalized before. We just haven't had it. Now, if you want the bottom line is I agree with Mark Halperin. Republicans can absolutely hold on to the House and to the Senate. There are not that many House seats that are toss-up seats. In other words, the gerrymandering of the Democrats, Republicans did a little catching up, you know, in the lead up to this election. Basically, they've allowed Democrats to own that strategy and not challenge them on it. So this is the first time they're saying, okay, if that's how we're going to play the game, we'll play it the same way. This is in many ways, I think, going to be a game of inches. I think it's very smart that the Republicans, and I will be there, are having a midterm year convention. That's not been done before. I think it's very, very smart. They can lay out the accomplishments of the Trump administration, and we can compare and contrast the two parties. Usually at a presidential, you know, when you have the convention, presidential conventions, usually there's a bounce afterwards because people hopefully will watch. But if you look at how many seats are really in the toss-up category, it's anywhere between 25 and, if you really want to go to the high side, 30. I don't think it's that many that are toss-up. Of those, let's say we'll call it, of those 25 to 30 seats, 20 right now, GOP candidates are up by 3 points or more. You have, for example, you know, you have some candidates polling between, you know, 7 and 10%, the rest over 10% of the solidly likely Republicans, which is about 190 or so seats. And then we get to the, so it is very doable. The messaging has to be right and people have to be made aware. One advantage Republicans have this year, and it's never their advantage, they have more money than they've ever had in any midterm election season ever. And it's money that only they can spend on the elections. They have more money than ever before. So if they do the right thing, they should spend the money. Now, it would be a pretty amazing. I mean, so what it means is you have to get to 218. That's the bottom line. 218 is the magic number. And if they win these toss-up seats, you know, you want to get as big a majority as you possibly can. Let's say they won, say, 27. That would bring them to 225. If they won, you know, 30, it would bring them to 228. Then you have a solid majority. Then you can do a lot more. That's why they all matter. Now, as far as the path to the Senate, I'm telling you what states I'm watching and watching closely. Obviously, Michigan, Mike Rogers. Iowa, you know, Joni Ernst is retiring, so it's going to be a little bit more difficult, but definitely winnable. Iowa should go red. Alaska is, you know, unfortunately, they're playing tricks in Alaska. I mentioned about Dan Sullivan. I'm not sure why they're, at least in the polling that I'm seeing, is not a bigger lead in Ohio. That is something to pay attention to, and probably areas where the messaging needs to be made right and the message needs to get out more. Then you have Texas, and, you know, of course, you have Paxton running against Telefrico. And then we've been, you know, following Maine and watching that race very, very closely. Also, you have Graham Plattner 2.0, you know, and Troy Jackson. And I hope Troy Jackson, you know, we keep hearing that he's got a vicious temper, allegations that he threw a water bottle at a woman. One guy said, we played it yesterday, that he witnessed this guy slap a woman with an open hand. I don't know what the hell's going on with Democrats in Maine, but it's pretty bad. And then on the outside shot, you know, let's see what happens in New Hampshire. I think New Hampshire might be a little bit more in play than people are giving it credit for right now. But, you know, if you now in the next 77 days, you know, but understand, every one of you listening to my voice, whether you live in Michigan, Iowa, Alaska, Ohio, New Hampshire, Texas, and Maine, is irrelevant. It's relevant if you live there, then we definitely need your vote. But for everybody else in the country, you have an elected representative. And that elected representative will determine whether or not Republicans retain control of the House of Representatives. And that means control and prevention of this radicalized agenda of the DSA that now controls the Democratic Party. So it matters. And then it's a matter of how much of a, I'd like to see a little margin for once. And I know it's hard because, you know, 95% of incumbents tend to get reelected. But you can't sit this out, this election. There's too much on the line this election. You know, maybe I've made a mistake in my career. Maybe, you know, I've said too many times this is the most important midterm in our lifetime. I meant it, but nothing like this. 250 elected DSA members and since 2019, 40 plus new ones on the ballot this year. I mean, they wanted, they're saying, yeah, we'd like to get rid of the Constitution and the presidency and the Senate and pack the courts and no borders and, you know, no police. And it goes on and on. I give you the list every day. So, yeah, especially Michigan, but especially Iowa, Alaska, Ohio, New Hampshire, Texas, and Maine. Now, usually in presidential election years, you're going to, and by the way, Georgia and North Carolina, I'd like to see better numbers out of Georgia. I'd like to see better numbers out of North Carolina. North Carolina would be a lost seat. Tom Tillis is leaving. And, you know, they have a former governor, the Democrats do, running, and he's going to be hard to beat. He's run statewide a number of times. Name recognition is through the roof. You have Mike Whatley running for the Republicans. You have Roy Cooper running as the Democrat there. I wish that Governor Kemp ran in Georgia. He would absolutely crush Ossoff and his obvious presidential ambitions that he has. So, you know, that's where I see it right now. This is the stuff that I go through every day, but I don't want to bore you with. But, you know, we'll go into a little more detail. John McLaughlin is going to join us at the top of the hour, and we'll talk to him more about it. Listen, health, wellness, fitness, nutrition, longevity, we all talk about it. Maha movement, it is real. Unfortunately, for most of us, we kind of guess our way when it comes to health, what foods to eat, what supplements to take. You know, why do some things, when you eat it, I feel bloated, or I need a nap, I'm tired, I have brain fog. Usually, you're thinking, oh, maybe it's this or that. No, it's probably the food you're eating, probably the junk you're putting in your body. And your body is trying to send messages to you. Now, your fingerprint, you get that, you have that your whole life. Same with your DNA. 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
0: testimony begins in the Meta trial. I'm Jack Callahan, Fox News. The social media giant accused by a coalition of 29 states of engineering its platforms to make them addictive to young users.
2: First up on the witness stand is Arturo Bejar. He is the former Facebook engineer turned whistleblower who claims he tried to warn Meta executives about the dangers to children and no one listened.
0: Fox's Claudia Cowan.
2: Outside court this morning, a group of advocates and parents unveiled a banner with the names of nearly 400 children they say died from social media-related harm.
0: Meta denies the allegations and says it stands by what it calls its record of creating strong protection for teens. In Lindsay Clancy's murder trial in Massachusetts, her former mother-in-law telling the court today Clancy was struggling with mental health and begging for help prior to strangling her three young children. Despite an attack on a cargo ship earlier today and ballistic missiles reportedly fired at other vessels, President Trump insists the Strait of Hormuz is open for shipping and no talks are planned with Iran. Crude oil prices climbing to nearly $85 a barrel today. The average pump price still over $4 a gallon, but House Speaker Johnson says,
3: "We had to act. Iran was on the verge of having nuclear capability. The largest state sponsor of terrorism could not be allowed to do that."
0: The Justice Department is charging several Iranians with waging cyber attacks in the U.S.
4: The DOJ unsealed the indictment Tuesday against members of the Iranian Mabna Institute, which charged them with a systemic campaign of hacking into nearly 150 American universities, more than 40 private American companies, and at least five government agencies since 2013. The indictment states that the Iranians stole more than 31 terabytes of academic information, as well as email accounts from the private companies.
0: Fox's Kevin Uretsky. A third day straight of losses on Wall Street. The Dow closing 116 points lower. NASDAQ lost 355 points. 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
1: All right, hour two, Sean Hannity Show, 800-941-SEAN is our number if you want to be a part of the program. 77 days till this, what I am saying, is the most important midterm in our lifetime by a long shot, by the way. It's not even a close call with all the lunatics on the left that are out there running. Latest example, Cliff Connolly. He is a member of the DSA's National Political Committee, admitting that he hates our Constitution.
2: It's of the DSA caucuses that believe in democracy as an end goal, Mugg is the only one that sees revolution as a necessity to get there. And of the caucuses in DSA that see the necessity of revolution, we're the only ones that see democracy as the end goal. So the two things that we're famous for is our commitment to a program and our hatred of the United States Constitution. And what the program does is it gives us a roadmap to revolution, and it gives us the obstacle that we finally will have to get over to have a revolution, which is the United States Constitution, the basis of the United States government.
1: So if you listen to the legacy media mob, if you listen to the punditry class, if you read the mainstream media, you know, you'll never know that your prescription drug prices have dropped dramatically. You'll never know. You'll never hear the story about, oh, the border's been completely closed off after four straight years of, you know, open borders, in spite of the big lie that the borders are closed and borders secure. You won't hear that Donald Trump did prevent the world from having to deal with a nuclear armed Iran. You won't get the real strength of the economy. For example, recently released GDP estimates for the second quarter show, you know, real growth in the economy compared to contraction during the Biden years. Is it everything we want? Are gas prices too high as a result of stopping Iran from becoming a nuclear power? Yeah, that has had an impact. But you're never going to hear it. And what's fascinating to this is the Democratic Party is now taken over by extremists. They're not going to tell you that part either. They're not going to tell you, they're not going to play for you in their own words the things that they're saying, their supporters are saying. So you kind of have to take it upon yourself if you're me and my job is to do the work that, you know, you're too busy doing other jobs to do, and to look at what we are facing in the midterm. Now, historical trends would favor the party that is out of power. That would be the Democratic Party in this particular case. And if you look at what are we really, you know, how many seats are we viewing as toss-up seats? You know, for example, in the Senate, you know, I think the most important races that we've got to pay attention to is we've got to win Michigan. We've got to win Iowa. Alaska, the Democrats thought they were clever by putting another Dan Sullivan. We have a current Senator Dan Sullivan on the ballot. Ohio is more competitive than I would like. I think once Texas becomes aware of Telefrico and Mr. Six Gender, I don't think that's going to be much of a race. Troy Jackson is basically Graham Plattner 2.0 based on everything I'm reading about him and hearing about him. So I think that's going to be a problem. And then I'm kind of on the sidelines looking at New Hampshire as it relates to the House of Representatives. Look, I think that, you know, Republicans, you know, have to win 20 seats that are up for grabs. If it was a great year for them, you know, they could get as many as 27 based on what I see. But, you know, it's very hard when you're going up against a machine, and the machine is the legacy media mob. The machine, and that is a powerful contribution that the legacy media will always favor the Democrats. And you're never going to see a good poll on Donald J. Trump. You know, John McLaughlin is joining us now. He's with McLaughlin and Associates. And, you know, one of the things that he has done his entire career is he has been a pollster for very polarizing political figures, from Jesse Helms to Prime Minister Netanyahu, another person not easy to poll. Donald Trump, not easy to poll. I mean, if you look at 2024, for example, you never would have believed the outcome based on the polls of the legacy media mob, But for John and for Matt Towery of Insider Advantage and Robert Cahaley of Trafalgar, and, you know, I don't even know who Atlas is, but they did a good job this past presidential cycle. Rasmussen, they generally do a pretty good job. That's about it. So you're going to be fed with disinformation. So what does it mean? Where do we stand 77 days out of this midterm? It's important to get a snapshot before Labor Day, important to get a snapshot after Labor Day, and then it's important that you all hear my admonition and tell all your friends how important this is, because they don't want to just make changes on the fringes. They want to uproot our Constitution. You just heard this, you know, that they don't like our Constitution. And we've been playing the telling you about the extremism of El Sayed, his BFF Hassan Piker, El Tellerico, six gender, God is non-binary, you know, championing the rights of biological men to play women's sports and have access to abortion. This is nuts. We've been telling you about the temper of Troy Jackson in Maine. We've been telling you about the antics they're playing in Alaska. And we keep going through it. So you at least it's going to take, you know, it's going to take all of us combined to educate people that are, you know, as Rush used to say, low information voters. Anyway, John McLaughlin, sir, how are you?
3: It's a pleasure to be with you again, Sean. And, you know, you brought back fond memories of all the voter suppression media polls where, remember the Hillary lock in 2016? And even on Election Day, you and I were speaking, and I was like, they got to count the votes. Donald Trump is going to win. And I said it on your show before that you said, who's going to win? And I was like, the Thursday before, I think I said on your show, I said Trump was going to win. And people thought we were crazy. But the media does this on purpose. And just like in 2024, whether it was, you know, President Kamala Harris, they know that they have a midterm election that depends on turnout. In 2024, 155 million voters came out. Trump won the popular vote with 77 million. In 2018, you had a turnout of 118 million for the midterm. In 2022, you had a turnout of 112 million for the midterm. They are hoping that Trump voters will stay home. And if they can convince them the Republicans can't win Congress, that's what could happen. And so your message is really important as we, you know, go into September and October.
1: So Republicans have two advantages that I think that Democrats are not factoring in. Well, three, if you factor in, it's at some point, it's got to penetrate the consciousness of the average individual of how crazy this party has become and how silent and how deafening the silence is of elected Democrats in taking on, you know, this radical democratic socialist movement. When I go through the list of what they believe, I'm not joking. I'm not kidding. You know, we now have this woman saying that stealing should be legalized. I didn't think I'd hear that in my lifetime.

0: voters don't know what communism is. They don't know what socialism is. They, you know, if you were born after 1989, you know, there's no recollection of the Berlin Wall, Soviet Union, Mao, Castro, etc. Their idea of socialism that they were taught was like Sweden. Sweden's in Europe has rejected socialism as one of the most conservative free market countries now in Europe. But the key thing here is they wanted a referendum on Donald Trump. All this big government socialism is a reaction to Donald Trump's success. As he succeeds, the Democrat Party and their primary voters, the elites in the Democrat Party, have gotten more deranged that Trump is winning with his blue-collar Republican Party. So they're hoping that those voters who elected Trump president won't come out. And we asked in our last poll and that last national poll that we published, the generic ballot, the Democrats were ahead of 1,000 likely voters. They were ahead by 2 points, 46-44. However, when you frame the question, do you prefer a Republican who's a free market capitalist or a Democrat who's a big government socialist? The Republican then wins 49-36. 13 points, a 15-point turnaround. That's what the midterm convention has to be about. They need to frame that, because if that's the case, we then win with independents decisively. We gain 31 points with moderates. We pull even with Hispanic voters. We gain 12 points with blacks. We win among women. The Democrat Party needs to be portrayed as a big government socialist party. Newt Gingrich wrote a book about this a couple of years ago. This is where they were headed. And now they're there, and they're nominating these radical candidates who would forever change America, where they change our Constitution. They don't like that Donald Trump's cut taxes. They don't like that he's deregulated businesses. They don't like the fact that he's secured our borders. They don't like that he's made the military stronger, et cetera. They want to take that all apart and turn us into this big government socialist state.
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1: You know, born on America's darkest day, 9/11/01, the Tunnel to Towers Foundation, they have been helping American heroes ever since. Heroes like U.S. Army Sergeant Mario Nelson. 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Later, Mario enlisted full-time in the Army, was deployed to Iraq. And then Mario sadly made the ultimate sacrifice. 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Sadly, Mario left behind his wife, Mecca, their daughter, Mia. 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And the Tunnel to Towers Foundation recognized the sacrifice of this family and were able, because of your generosity, to provide Mecca and Mia with a mortgage-free home. 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
8: A few miles from the glass spires of Midtown Atlanta lies the South River Forest. In 2021 and 2022, the woods became a home to activists from all over the country.
9: I found a struggle worth fighting for.
8: Who gathered to stop the nearby construction of a massive new police training facility, nicknamed Cop City. There, in the forest, they built a different community.
9: The forest occupation or things like that present a vision of a society where we can have what we need and support each other without being at each other's throats or being subservient to each other.
8: Until one day, everything just shatters open.
10: At approximately 9 o'clock this morning, as law enforcement was moving through various sectors of the property, an individual, without warning, shot a Georgia State Patrol trooper.
11: What I heard was a full clip unload. It was just like a whole mess of shots just like blasting off.
8: From Wondery, Campside Media, and Tenderfoot TV, this is We Came to the Forest.
12: We got about 150 to 200 protesters. They're rushing the officers now.
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0: right, our final moments with John McLaughlin of McLaughlin & Associates. 77 days till this most important midterm in our lifetime right now. Literally, the entire country is hanging in the balance here. Okay, so you've got two ways to argue and persuade people to vote for you. One is you explain how radicalized these people are. We've been doing that with Troy Jackson, El Sayed, Six Gender Tellerico, et cetera. But then it's, the DSA website, it's still up there. I'm expecting them to take it down because they're going to want to hide who they really are. But praising Fidel Castro on what would have been his 100th birthday, or this lunatic DSA person in New York saying it should be legal and it should no longer be illegal to steal, or eliminating the Senate and the presidency and packing the courts and amnesty for illegals and abolishing borders and abolishing ICE and ending all deportations and defunding the Department of War, eliminating cash bail, abolishing prisons, abolishing police, a wealth tax, cradle to grave, womb to tomb, Green New Deal, and public ownership of corporations. I say it every day on purpose so that people will have this in their consciousness, so when they talk to their friends and their neighbors and their coworkers, they can tell them. Okay, so that is describing your opponent. To me, that should be enough, but maybe people want to know, well, is, I'm paying $4 a gallon for gasoline. I don't like paying $4 a gallon for gasoline. Why do we have to go to Iran? Because Iran would have become a nuclear power, and if you think things are bad now, they would have been, that much worse if they ever got a nuclear weapon. They would have held the world hostage and probably used it eventually and killed how many, God knows how many people.
1: Right. Or shut down.
0: So what's the case you would make?
1: I would say that it's, by the way, the Republicans need to play offense. When the Democrats say they're for affordability and lowering prices, well, we need to remind people that every Democrat in the House and Senate voted for the largest tax increase in history when they wanted to kill the Trump tax cuts, when they wanted no tax on, when they voted against no tax on tips, no tax on overtime, no Social Security tax credits, they voted against that. They wanted to raise taxes by $2,000 about on every taxpayer. And the Republicans instead ought to be pushing for new tax cuts. Like the idea in our polling, indexing capital gains. Americans support that 62-16. The idea of, increasing the exemption to sell your home, doubling it, it's 52-28. They support that. And also collapsing the tax bracket from 7 to 5, where people under 200,000 pay only 12% federal taxes. They support that 68%. Republicans need to put those up for votes. That, by the way, they should put up a vote condemning the DSA platform. The DSA platform is un-American. It's anti-capitalist. It's anti-free enterprise. It's for bigger government. They'll put that platform in front of the House and ask them to vote. And
0: I agree. I actually agree with that. Last question, exit question. Who's going to win the midterms, House, Senate?
1: Talk to me after the midterm convention. If the Republicans play offense, they will keep the House and they will keep the Senate. If the Republicans sit back and play defense, where the Democrats have a referendum on Donald Trump who's not on the ballot, then we got a problem. Republicans need to use that midterm convention in Dallas to play offense and put the Democrats back on their heels.
0: All right. Appreciate it. John McLaughlin. Thank you, sir. 800-941-SEAN. If you want to be a part of the program, everybody needs a safety security strategy. Now, in some cases, only one strategy is going to do. Somebody wants to kill you and your family. You only have one option there, the lethal option, but that's 0.01% of the time. 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
15: The different color noises, white noise, brown noise, pink noise. Brown noise is deeper, has lower frequencies, it's got more bass, minimalizes that higher frequency. Mm-hmm. And I didn't really know this, but apparently you can liken some of these to sounds in nature. And apparently brown noise is more akin to like a river rapid or a heavy rainfall or thunder.
16: Because there's also white noise and pink noise, you think brown noise is just named after the color brown. Wrong. There was a scientist named Robert Brown from Scotland.
15: White noise is used, aside from just sleeping, a lot of times with like noise-canceling headphones and stuff, mm-hmm. masking other sounds.
16: Pink noise is a little different. It's kind of like the compromise between white noise and brown noise.
15: As far as which one is best for sleep, there have been some very middling studies over the years. But at Oxford in 2017, they said that they fell asleep 40% faster listening to white noise, but their overall sleep was about the same.
16: Okay.
15: There was a study in 2017 from Northwestern concern of 13 older adults, and they said pink noise provided deeper sleep overall and improved ability to recall words.
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1: All right, 25 now till the top of the hour. 800-941-SEAN, our number. You want to be a part of the program. All right, what is your plan when you need to reach family and friends instantly, but your cell phones are out, the power is out, things aren't going well? You know, for young kids, teenagers, aging parents that struggle with complicated tech, you know what? In a lot of cases, smartphones can be a liability, especially if there's an emergency of any kind. Families now, just like yours, all across this country now, are adopting this incredible technology of rapid radios. By the way, you have emergency personnel, fire departments, police departments. They use this all the time because when everything else is out, these things work. Now, if you're a kid, you remember using walkie-talkies or when you were a kid. 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One push of a button, you can talk to, you know, grandma on the West Coast, you're on the East Coast. 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Now, when Democrats realize, and this is maybe one of the bigger indicators, Andy Beshear, the governor of Kentucky, has been trying to sell himself as a moderate. But Andy Beshear also sees what's happening to his party. So on the one hand, he speaks out of both sides of his mouth. He says socialism is a failed experiment. So let's play that one first.
2: 58% of Democrats have a positive view of socialism, and just 32% have a positive view of capitalism. What do you make of that?
3: What I make of it is that people are struggling. Now, I believe socialism is a failed experiment, but I do believe that we need to get results for the American people.
1: Okay, so he sounds reasonable. Sounds like he wants to run as the moderate that he tries to portray himself as. Then, out of the other side of his mouth, in the next breath, he embraces the rise of all these socialist candidates because he wants their votes and he wants to be president and he wants power, and he'll do and say anything to get it. It's time for big ideas, which these candidates are now throwing out. Oh, okay. Well, so what is it, Andy? Just a typical loser politician that speaks out of both sides of his face. Listen.
3: I think what Democratic voters want is a country that works for them. Now, right now, they're working hard, they're playing by the rules, but they're not getting ahead. The average age of first-time home ownership is 40 years old. They can't take their kids on the same vacation that they went on. And they see a federal government with President Trump that is as corrupt as any we've ever seen, enriching themselves at the expense of everyone else. So I think what voters want is fix the economy, which means bring down prices, end the war in Iran, invest in housing. And they want this government fixed, too. So I believe it's time for big ideas, which many of these candidates are throwing out.
1: I mean, it's just so transparent. I hope people can get this before it's too late. I hope you're understanding the severity of what we're facing here in 77 days. All right, to our busy phones, God bless Texas. Eric in Texas. Eric, how are you? Glad you called.
4: I'm doing great, Sean. Thanks for taking my call.
1: Thank you. What's happening?
4: Hey, so I was just calling to talk about the DSA, and I 100% don't believe that it's a fringe piece of the Democrat Party anymore. It may have started off like that, but as of right now, it's literally the Frankenstein monster that is going to kill the Frankenstein that created it, which is the establishment. And you can see it with these 40-something elections that you keep citing that they have taken over and won. And that's their.
1: Well, that's 40 this year. Since 2019, they've elected 250.
4: Yeah.
1: So, I mean, they're already out there. It's just getting worse.
4: Insane. It's absolutely insane, Sean. And my point is that's who they are now. Like the Chuck Schumers and the the Nancy Pelosi's, they have literally created the monster that is going to kill their party. And unfortunately for them, the rest of America as a whole is not there yet. Like the big cities, like I'm in Austin right now, the big city like Austin, like, yeah, they love that stuff. They lap it up. But right outside of Austin, you know, the Buttas, the New Braunfels, the San Antonios, well, maybe not San Antonios, but those cities, they're not ready for it. And I think that's going to be the downfall when it comes to the actual big elections. But I think they're going to keep pulling off these little ones in these dark blue cities, Sean. And it's scary.
1: I think they are. And I think that the key is, you know, and this is why the midterms are so important. Honestly, I wouldn't be as optimistic about our chances in the midterms if they weren't so crazy and there weren't so many of them and there aren't so many extreme examples to share with you on any given day. So, you know, we'll see how this plays out. I'm just saying, take this seriously. This is not a game. You know, the Mamdanis, the AOCs, the Grandpa Bernies, the Pocahontases. Then you've got, you know, Troy Jackson in Maine. Then you've got El Sayed in Michigan. Then you've got Six Gender Tellerico and a bunch of other candidates that, you know, if we're not paying attention, they will win. And if they win, they want to literally, you know, everything that they're saying they want to do, they will try to do. And they will bring this country to a screeching halt in terms of any future prosperity, growth. And we will be living through a never-ending, nonstop impeachment, investigation, impeachment. And nobody's going to be working for you, the American people. Eric, appreciate it. Let's stay in Texas and say hi to Doc. Is that it? Doc, you're on the Sean Hannity Show.
5: Thanks, Sean. Just to comment on the socialists and the scary times we are in is the fact that the perception of the useful idiots are that a few trillionaires are going to give everybody else everything for free. And I loved your interview with the 100,000 with taxes you would pay. And you obviously you're never going to get a straight answer to this or what I'm going to ask also. Why don't we include the very, very rich athletes, movie stars, rock stars, and ask, you know, what are their taxes going to be? Are they exempt because they're prime supporters of the socialist movement? So is it really fair for them to make this kind of money when it should be distributed amongst the masses? So just expanding on your $100,000 question in terms of what about the very rich people that shoot basketballs, pretend to be somebody else on a movie screen, catching footballs. I'm not advocating that. I think that they deserve it to an extent, but should they be included in tax the rich?
1: They already are. You know, I know, for example, you have two friends of mine that were New York athletes for a period of time in their careers, one in baseball, Mark Teixeira, and one in football, Jay Feely. And, you know, I got to know both these guys and they're both now running. Jay Feely's running out in Arizona and Mark Teixeira is running in Chip Roy's old district. He won the primary there. And especially in the case of Jay Feely, it's a toss up seat. It's literally, you know, can go either way. And that's in Arizona. And he's such a great guy. And he played for the Arizona Cardinals. And just like, you know, I know that Mark played for the Texas Rangers. He's more known for playing for the Yankees because they won the World Series one year when he was playing there. And I'm just telling you that these guys are giving up a lot. And when they were athletes, they got taxed every time. Like if Mark Teixeira is playing for the Texas Rangers, goes up to play a game against the Yankees, he would get taxed in New York for that day. Or if they play any team. Any state that has a state income tax, they got taxed for a day. I mean, could you imagine that? Just to play one game of baseball, they want to tax you for the day. It's called a jock tax. There's no amount of ways that these people won't figure out to pick your pocket and take your money. The reason some people, now I've gotten answers from others, don't want to answer the questions about, well, out of every dollar somebody makes up and they make 100 grand a year, should they be able to keep? They don't want to answer it because the number's through the roof. And then if you get to 500,000, then they want to take more out of every dollar. You know, if you know, I've had people answer 95 cents out of every dollar for somebody that's a billionaire. No, the problem with that thinking is, I don't know, I've never looked at other people that have things with a jealous eye thinking, well, I should have some of that. That's my money. No, it goes back to my earlier life where, you know, I spent 10 years working in restaurants and 10 years in construction. You know, I never got hired by poor people. I never got tipped by poor people. So I don't understand where this resentment comes. Poor people don't go to expensive restaurants. Poor people don't hire somebody to work on their house because they can't afford it. And it's just mind-numbing to me that people think they have a right to empower a group of people, steal their money, and give it to them because that's what they want. That ends up in more poverty. Here's another little secret that people don't know. You see people that are wealthy leaving California in droves. Mark Zuckerberg, he's now in my free state of Florida. Two of the co-founders of Google, now in my free state of Florida. Elon Musk now lives in the state of Texas. And the reason is very simple. They're not stupid. They didn't get wealthy being stupid. They got wealthy by being smart and working hard. And they're not just going to give their money away to a bunch of politicians that are greedy and want to confiscate it and earn power using their money. Because that's what the scheme is. That's why, you know, everyone puts their faith, hope, and trust in government. I'm like, why? How are your government schools doing in these blue cities and states? Now, government schools are failing spectacularly. How did Obamacare promises work out? None of them were kept. You know, what about the lockbox for Social Security? There's so many examples of government failure, and yet people, what, now want the government to provide babysitting services for date night for couples and child care and daycare and guaranteed government jobs and guaranteed government salaries and guaranteed government healthy food and guaranteed government health care and guaranteed government, you know, death benefits. I don't know, maybe guaranteed government, you know, plots so you when you die, they'll stick you in a government plot. It takes away all incentive for people to do anything with their lives and find whatever talent God gave them and work hard. You know, the worst thing in life, and this is what is missing in this equation, is to not have a purpose in your life. The worst thing that I could think of would be, I don't have to work. I mean, the government's going to take care of me. Okay, you believe that lie because they never fulfill their promises anyway. You end up more poor than when you started. And, you know, then they have all the power. Now it's a matter of how much freedom you gave up in the name of false security. You know, but you're not incentivized any longer to live your life. Stress is not a bad thing in life. People view stress as a bad, bad thing. It's not. Stress causes you to dig deeper and get better. And, you know, to take an idea and build off that idea and turn it into a product or a service that people want, need, and desire, that is very hard to do. You can't force people to buy whatever it is you created. You can't force people to use your services. You've got to earn it. Just like I know every day I've got to come on this program prepared to do my show with news and information that I know you're not going to get from the legacy media mob. I have to earn your trust every day. I have to earn your trust to watch me on TV at night and watch my new podcast with Sammy the Bull, who, by the way, admits to being involved in 19 murders, including pulling the trigger himself. Pretty fascinating story. But anyway, I hope that's helpful, Doc. But we've got a lot to do between now and Election Day. I'll tell you that. Let's go.
5: For sure is the comment. How come when a teenager's young and dumb makes a stupid comment on Facebook and it's held against them and they're canceled, but a politician can change your mind and say, well, I didn't really mean it that way. Or on the other hand, I changed my mind and I don't think that way anymore. It just doesn't seem like it's fair in life.
1: Oh, never mind. You know, never mind what I just said before. Listen to what I'm saying now. It's everything we hate about politicians caught up in that one, those two statements. Thanks, Doc. James, Atlanta. James, we got about 90 seconds. You're up.
6: Hey, Sean. Well, I was just calling because, I'm kind of surprised that Chuck Schumer, the old establishment, and Nancy Pelosi, and the people that's from the Clinton Democrats, why they not speaking out more and about, because I think a good thing, you're doing a great job in talking about what can happen by having these radical Democrats in charge. But what, yeah, a lot of, I like to see a lot of people like yourself, different in your profession, talk more and more about breaking down what do those policies will do to America. For example, the immigration policy. For them to have open borders, people coming in this country, you think that terror ban under Biden was large. You think about if you take away all law enforcement for the borders, they coming in and people coming in from North Korea, China, and Russia, just invading it, Iran, invading this country. That and then being able to vote, too, in our system to pick our leadership. That is crazy. Do away with the Senate. Well, are you talking about checks and balance to power, the power of the president? And they talking about doing away with the president. What are we going to have, like an Ayatollah to be the person that represents the country?
1: I am telling you, you are giving this country away. You have it captured perfectly, James. James, call back again. We love having you on the program. Appreciate it. 800-941-SHAWN is our number.
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6: They claim it's harmful to children. I'm Lisa Lucera, Fox News. 29 states suing Facebook and Instagram parent company Meta.
7: The states claim Meta harvested children's personal data without proper parental consent in violation of federal law. In addition to billions in financial damages, the states are asking the judge to impose more restrictions on how the platforms operate for minors. First up on the stand was Arturo Bejar, the former Facebook engineer turned whistleblower, who says he tried to warn Meta executives about the dangers to kids, but no one listened.
6: Fox's Claudia Cowan in Oakland, California. Bejar is considered a star witness. The trial is expected to last about 6 weeks, and CEO Mark Zuckerberg is expected to testify. Meta said in a statement it believes it has a strong case. Authorities in the West African nation of Liberia say they've agreed to accept up to 1,200 third country deportees from the United States in one of the largest such arrangements under the Trump administration's immigration crackdown. This as the Department of Justice wants criminal charges reinstated against a Salvadoran man wrongfully deported by the Trump administration last year.
8: The Justice Department is asking the Sixth Circuit Court of Appeals to reverse a lower court order that found charges against Kilmar Abrego Garcia vindictive in nature. Abrego Garcia's criminal indictment was dismissed in May by a federal judge in Tennessee. He had been accused of smuggling immigrants into the U.S. illegally. The judge said the DOJ's prosecution of Abrego Garcia was in retaliation for his efforts to challenge his wrongful deportation to El Salvador last year.
6: Fox's Tanya J. Powers, a separate federal case against Abrego Garcia is ongoing in Maryland, stemming from the Trump administration's ongoing efforts to deport him. At least 30 miners are dead. Others are trapped after a gold mining site collapse in the western part of Central African Republic. 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

0: 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More behind-the-scenes information on breaking news and more bold, inspired solutions for America. 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
1: All right, news roundup, information overload hour. Our toll-free number is 800-941-SEAN if you want to be a part of the program. All right, so everybody's talking about socialism and communism. And, you know, for example, we have Megan Romer. I mean, this reminds me of Michael Moore years ago. Michael Moore, you know, said how much better the Cuban healthcare system is than ours, which was obscene and absurd. Or the DSA website now putting up praise for Fidel Castro, a thug, a murderer. That stole the land of people and created nothing but poverty and misery for the people in Cuba. I mean, we have similar stories out of Venezuela under Maduro and before him Chavez. I mean, it just utter disaster. A country that had so much in terms of wealth and natural resources, the people of Venezuela could have been living, you know, extravagant lives. Same with the people in Cuba. If you look at the if you just look at the geography of Cuba and where it is, I mean, look how well Miami does in terms of tourism and how many people from all over the country go to Miami. Although it wouldn't be my first choice if I'm going to Florida, just saying, because I think there are a lot of other places that are nicer and less crowded. But anyway, people kind of like the scene part of it. And what's fascinating is the DSA is actually doubling down on this Michael Moore strategy. You have this head of the DSA, this Megan Romer, who we keep playing, saying that Cubans have access to their democracy in a way that we don't, in response to if she thinks Cuba is a dictatorship. Listen.
2: Do you believe that Cuba is a dictatorship, Megan?
3: I believe that Cubans have access to their democracy in a way that we do not. For example, I think the Families Code was just sort of an incredible demonstration of popular democracy. And also, no, they don't have multi-party elections, which is a real problem. I also think we don't have access to our Constitution in ways that are really problematic. We're on like 50 years of the ERA not being passed. 50 years. It's been since the 70s.
1: So, I mean, has anyone ever seen what the poverty in Cuba? It is so bad. And by the way, Cuba is on its last legs. Cuba is about to collapse. I think it'll happen probably within the next year is my prediction, but we'll see. Here's another DSA co-chair, Ashiq Sadiq, pressed by Jorge Ramos on if Cuba and Venezuela and Nicaragua are dictatorships. Listen.
2: What's your relationship with these countries? Do you believe that Cuba, Venezuela, and Nicaragua, that they are dictatorships?
4: For us, expanding democracy, the small d democratic part of democratic socialism is core to what we stand for and what our vision for the world. We want to expand democracy in the electoral system. We want to expand democracy in our workplaces through labor unions and in our communities. So that's a core part of what we're doing.
2: Is Cuba a dictatorship for you?
4: I think in the United States, it's hard for us to judge other countries being dictatorships when we have Donald Trump as president, when basic voting rights are under attack in the U.S., validated by the Supreme Court just a few months ago. I think we have a lot of work to do in the United States to make sure we have a democracy.
2: Let me go back to Cuba. Do you think Cuba is a dictatorship?
4: But there are things that the Cuban people themselves would want to change in their own system, but it's hard to do that when the blockade is such a severe. It's strangling their economy. And this is U.S. policy to make the economy scream.
1: I mean, the level of ignorance is so spectacular. It's fascinating. Even Jorge Ramos is not really a conservative. It's just like I can tell by the sound of his voice that he's thinking you're an idiot. Anyway, so you wonder, OK, this is their platform. This is that what they want. They're praising the DSA is praising Fidel Castro on their website. And now coming out, some of their members with, you know, we should be able to steal. They're attacking our Constitution. They want to eliminate the Senate and the presidency and how we choose presidents, pack the courts, amnesty for illegals. They want to abolish borders. They want to abolish ICE. They want to end all deportation. They want to defund the Department of War. Then, of course, you know, like every socialist experiment, I always say whatever ism it is, Marxism, statism, Leninism, communism, socialism, it doesn't matter the ism, the name, whatever manifestation it is brought on, it always ends the same way. And that is great promises that will never be fulfilled. Then, of course, the more poverty than when you started. Then you have these very, very powerful, you've empowered now a bunch of politicians to steal basically other people's money and confiscate it and distribute it and hand out basically the crumbs from the table to the American people. And in the process of false security that they're promising, you end up with none. And then you have to calculate how much freedom you lost in the process. Okay, but don't take my word for it. Joining us, Daniel DiMartino, fellow at the Manhattan Institute, immigrant from Venezuela, who came here to escape destitution, starvation of socialism under the dictatorship that has now fallen thanks to President Trump, and Xi Van Fleet, who survived communist China, also here with a warning in terms of how important this midterm is. I mean, they've lived it. They know better than most. Anyway, she has a book entitled Made in America, The Hidden History of How the U.S. Enabled Communist China and Created Our Greatest Threat. Pretty fascinating. Guys, welcome to the program. Daniel, start with you. Okay, we know where the DSA stands. We know what they're saying. We know what they would do if they ever got in power. What would your admonition and warning be to the American people, considering you've lived this experiment?
5: Yes. Well, thank you for having me again, Sean, and good to talk to you again as well. She, look, I think that I disagree in that you said that he was ignorant for saying that Cuba was not a dictatorship or not saying it. I don't think they're ignorant. I think they're not even allowed to say Cuba is a dictatorship, even if they think so, because I think they're funded by the Cuban regime. I think that if the DSA were ever to say, oh, you know, Cuba is a dictatorship, I think they wouldn't get their free trips to Cuba where they get all their training, that they go there several times a year. You know, it's all of these people of the DSA are rich kids who are lazy and don't have jobs. And that might sound like an exaggeration, but this just came out today. Gustavo, who's one of the socialists that Martha McCallum interviewed on her show not too long ago, also a co-chair of the DSA, turns out his parents own a pied-à-terre in Manhattan and are on the mom-daddy list. I mean, it's like all the stereotypes of these people are confirmed day after day. They support foreign dictatorships. They all have rich parents and none of them have real jobs. That is a real problem for us in America.
1: The promises are always lofty and, you know, there's a demonization of successful people, rich people. But, you know, everything's going to be taken care of. I mean, the whole Green New Deal is, you know, government guaranteed child care, even child care for date night for couples and government guaranteed healthy jobs. I'm sorry, healthy food and government guaranteed jobs and guaranteed

0: communist China and created our greatest threat. Okay, so how did you get out? You survived communist China. What was life like there?
1: Well, this is something I just can't believe. This lie of communism is good still attracted so many people. Why? It's human nature. Because people just want free stuff. That's how Chinese Communist Party got control of China, because they promised the peasants free land, free stuff. That's how we got into communism. And what they got? Starvation. And that is the memory of my childhood. Scarcity. And every day we think about the next meal. And actually, that's what they wanted. When you only thing you're concerned about every day is next meal, no one is thinking about revolution. And that is my experience with communism. It's control. Control how much food you can have, where you can live, who you can marry, whether you can have a job or whether you could go to college. Everything is in the hand of the state and of the party. And so one of the leaders that you recorded earlier say that now we live in under the dictatorship of Trump. They have no idea what it is like to live under dictatorship. If he can say anything against the leader under a dictatorship in China today, he would disappear. We don't know what just happened to them. Before in China, you will be in prison. Today, you will just simply disappeared. They need to learn history. That's what I've been doing since 2021, to educate American people what it is like to live under communism.
0: Do you think the American people fully understand it? Because I don't.
1: Well, they don't. This is my experience in the past 5 years. Even many conservatives have no really understanding of what communism is about. If I have to use one word, it's control, total control. Why? That's why it's called totalitarianism. They control everything, control what you can think and what you can say, every part of your life. And that is really what's happening in China today. And they, Hassan Piker said, that's the model. That's the model? Really? If he's in China, he's a millionaire, he will be the target of the CCP. And he is so opinionated, he just might disappear one day if he see one thing wrong that displease the party. And that's what China is really about.
0: Quick break, right back. What is life under communism really like? We'll continue with Daniel DiMartino, immigrant from Venezuela. Xi Van Fleet, who survived communist China. Maybe you should be paying attention to what the reality is, not the phony promises people make. We'll have more on the other side as we continue.
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0: I hope you'll join the hundreds of thousands of people who choose confidence over uncertainty. More families are turning to Byrna, the world leader in the less lethal personal defense category, because being prepared, that changes everything. All hand assembled in beautiful Fort Wayne, Indiana. Their compact launcher is small enough to conceal carry, but powerful enough to help stop any threat from up to 60 feet away. It fires kinetic tear gas pepper rounds that can disable an attacker for up to 40 minutes. That gives you distance, time, and the ability to take control of a dangerous situation without resorting to lethal force. 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
9: Every hunter knows that the wilderness is full of surprises. 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
10: It never made sense what law enforcement was saying to us. 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How could there have been no marks on her?
11: All theories are out there, you know, everything from murder to UFOs to Bigfoot.
9: This season on Blood Trails, we're following the trail of seven cases that start in the field and end in the shadows, where missing persons reports, half-buried evidence, and whispered suspicions blur the line between hunting story and homicide.
12: I just instantly started freaking out, yelling to the world, "What's going on?" I yelled, "Help." I mean, I'm out in the middle of nowhere. I had no idea what was going on.
9: From the frozen woods of Maine to the mountains of Montana, from an archery opener gone wrong in Wisconsin to a father's last walk through the Minnesota deer woods, each story begins with a hunter stepping into the wild, but not all of them come back.
11: You know, you just got an empty feeling. What do you say? He's not here with us. You know, it was tough.
9: I'm Jordan Sillars. Join me as we track the truth through tangled cover and cold.
13: You'll app now.

0: All right, our final moments. What's it like to live under communism? Well, we continue with Daniel DiMartino. He is an immigrant from Venezuela. And Xi Van Fleet, who survived communist China. Before you vote for a DSA candidate, you might want to hear their story. Daniel, I saw once, it was Jorge Ramos reporting, and he showed people in Venezuela. Venezuela has the greatest oil reserves in the entire world. People think it's the Middle East. It's not. America, the second largest energy reserves in the world. And we're the number one producer now of energy in the world. And what did we see? He showed people picking food out of a garbage truck. Is it that bad?
1: It's actually much worse, what I would say, Sean, because when Americans think of people eating from the garbage, they think of homeless people. They think of people who are mentally ill, really. And in Venezuela, it's not mentally ill people. It's fathers and mothers with their children who have jobs and who actually have a place to live, who are able-bodied, non-disabled people. And that is the sad thing that people have to resort to in order to not steal, right? Because that would be immoral. And a lot of Venezuelans do that. Many Venezuelans eat things that would not be traditional because of that. And it's not something that people want, but it's the reality that socialism forced people to do. And, you know, I know it sounds far-fetched for that to happen in America. And I don't think we're going to be, you know, eating from the garbage. But what we're certainly going to see if these socialists take over in America is we're going to become a lot poorer. And it's not the rich who are going to become poorer. It's the poor. The rich are just going to flee, like they're fleeing New York City. And the poor are not going to find apartments because of rent control. The apartments are going to not be kept well. They're going to degrade. There's going to be more expensive goods and services every day. The government's going to tax the poor more because, believe me, the rich cannot pay for Medicare for All. Even if you took all the wealth of all the billionaires in America today, which you can only do once, not every year, you would not be able to pay for Medicare for All for a single year. So where do you think the money's going to come from? It's not from the billionaires. It's from you and me. Yeah.
0: Well, exactly. I mean, it never works out the way they say. It's failed every time. Whatever name for manifestation it takes on. I hope that Daniel and G. Van Fleet, I hope you guys awaken people up. That's our job. And you're helping us do it. We're very grateful. Thank you. Look, anti-Semitism continues to rise around the world. We see it right here in our country, don't we? College campuses, halls of Congress. You hear it from certain people on the airwaves. It's pretty disgusting. And, you know, now it's happening in greater and greater numbers, or at least there's an echo chamber that makes it seem louder. But, you know, sadly, synagogues, schools, community centers have to strengthen their security as this hatred spreads. We saw what happened last week in New York. Look, thank goodness there's the International Fellowship of Christians and Jews. They've been on the ground because, remember, Iran, their proxies have targeted densely populated areas, and people are homeless. Their homes have been blown to smithereens. And they're in need of basic necessities. They're in need of food and water and shelter and clothing and medications. The elderly can't get out to go see a doctor, so they have mobile medical clinics. But the hatred spreads, but also compassion counters that hatred. And that's why I hope you'll join us in helping the International Fellowship of Christians and Jews, providing this humanitarian assistance. They want your prayers as well. As Israel now still is in this fight for their very survival. Anyway, hope you'll stand with us and stand with Israel in prayer and whatever you can do to help their humanitarian efforts. Go to their website. It's prayifcj.org, prayifcj.org today.

0: Traffic stops turn into drug busts. I'm Matt Mattinson, KNST News. Arizona state troopers have taken more than 175 pounds of illegal drugs off the streets after two traffic stops on the same day.
1: The first incident occurred last Thursday when a trooper pulled over a vehicle on Interstate 8 in southern Arizona for a traffic violation. Signs of criminal behavior led to a search of the car that turned up 150 pounds of methamphetamine wrapped in cellophane hidden throughout the car. Later that day, troopers in northern Arizona stopped a car on Interstate 40 near Holbrook. A search of the SUV turned up a suitcase filled with 26 pounds of cocaine. Drug-sniffing dogs played a key role in both incidents. The drivers of both vehicles were booked on felony drug charges. Brad Siegel, KNST News.
0: The Diamondbacks will look to bounce back against the Red Sox at Fenway Park in Boston. Game 2 of the series is tonight with Merrill Kelly taking the mound for the Snakes. I'm Matt Mattinson, KNST AM 790, Tucson's most stimulating talk.
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8: 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He's coming off an Achilles tear last year. The Buss siblings have responded to their sister Jeannie, reiterating their intent to sell their remaining share of the Lakers, despite her objection. I'm Frank Aaron.
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12: Ever have a screwdriver slip out of a screw head while working on a project? In the 1930s, that problem was a major headache for manufacturers. Traditional flathead screws often slipped, slowing down assembly lines. Inventor John Thompson came up with a solution, a screw with a cross-shaped indentation that helped keep the screwdriver centered. But Thompson couldn't get manufacturers interested. That's when businessman Henry F. Phillips stepped in. He bought the rights to the design, refined it, and marketed it to major manufacturers. General Motors was one of the first to adopt Phillips head screws, and before long, the design spread throughout the auto industry and beyond. So the next time you reach for a Phillips screwdriver, remember, John Thompson invented it, but Henry Phillips made it famous. And nearly a century later, his name is still in every toolbox. Matt Murphy, Fox News.
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0: Exposing the Pelosi Party's chaos and corruption all day, every day. 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
1: All right, 25 now till the top of the hour. 800-941-SEAN is on number. You want to be a part of the program. You're so excited. You've been dreaming about your business that you want to open. You want to get the doors open as fast as possible. And all of a sudden, you have a realization that you need this insurance and that one and this one and that one. 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
1: All right, to our busy phones, Minnesota, Dan next on the Sean Hannity Show. What's up, Dan the man? How are you, sir?
3: I am great. Sean Hannity, you're like an old friend I've never met.
1: Well, God bless you. Thank you.
3: First started. But anyway, I have a theory, and you can call me crazy, but that's okay. You can do that after I'm done. But I think this election's going to come down to three things. You got the Democrats. You got the cuckoo for Cocoa Puffs, as I'll call them, the first third. And then you have the second third that are just Trump derangement syndrome. But then you got the bottom third. And believe it or not, those are almost independents right now. And I believe we got to concentrate on those people. Independents are going to come our way every time they open their mouth. And independents gone, that's crazy. Like, crazy.
1: Okay, but do you think that's, you know, short of a show like this, or my show on Fox or other Fox hosts or a platform like my podcast, do you think that most of the media is informing their viewers, their listeners, their readers of the things that we talk about every day?
3: Absolutely not. And that,
1: no, they're not.
3: Marco Rubio, Vance, and whoever else goes on Meet the Press or 60 Minutes or whatever. Well, I forgot about your bad experience with Ted Koppel being censored so bad. But no, we have to concentrate on those. So we have to keep going on the enemy networks.
1: I guess. I mean, I have found it. I've tried it over the years. It's become a fruitless effort, to be honest. I gave that up. And the problem is, and I think they would be persuadable if they heard it. You know, I mean, I hope people tell people about this show, because they're going to hear things that they're never going to hear. If they watch MSDNC or they watch fake news CNN or they read the New York Times and the Washington Post and all these, you know, left wing papers, they're not going to get the truth. You know, look at your state of Minnesota. Why isn't everybody in Minnesota up in arms that your dumb governor, Tampon Tim, who wants to put feminine products in grammar school boys' bathrooms, that Tampa and wanted to give college scholarships for free to illegal immigrants, you know, gave a pardon to a person that, you know, was convicted of raping a 10-year-old girl multiple times, an illegal immigrant. Why isn't everybody in Minnesota up in arms about that? Can you explain that?
3: It's the local media. All of a sudden, it's funny. All of a sudden, fraud has disappeared from the headlines.
1: Yeah, the Somali fraud, which was so widespread.
3: Disappeared. You know, nobody's talking about it. And we lost great talk.
1: You're making my point. I mean, you know, what scares me is people will not be informed. Rush did have a good term for it years ago. Low information voters. There are a lot of people, if they're getting, you know, passing headlines from the legacy media mob, I am telling you that they are a low information voter.
3: I agree fully. Lord, no, yeah. Listen to you 3 hours a day. I'm informed.
1: Well, that's my job. We work hard at this. We want people to be informed. And it's important that we get it out there. Dan, hang in there, my friend. Tell all your friends. You know, there's a reason I keep reading what's on the DSA website. And some people say, Hannity, you repeat yourself. And you're right. Guilty as charged. And if I say it one time or two times, and I don't say it again and again, it's not going to penetrate the consciousness of people deeply enough that my hope is that in 77 days, way before then, actually, that you will be able to yourself tell your friends, your neighbors, your family, your coworkers, that, yeah, the DSA wants to eliminate the Senate, presidency, pack the courts. They want amnesty for illegals. They want to abolish borders. They want to abolish ICE. They want to end all deportation. They want to defund the Department of War. They want to eliminate cash bail. They want to abolish prisons. They want to abolish the police. They want a wealth tax. In other words, the right to steal other people's money after they paid even enough taxes. They want cradle to grave, womb to the tomb. They're promising the moon that it's going to be free. Everything's going to be free, even a guaranteed government healthy meal and a government guaranteed job and salary and daycare and health care and public ownership of corporations. That will be the end of America as we know it. Praising Fidel Castro. And by the way, it should be legal to steal. That's what they're supporting. That's what they're saying. Most of this is on their website. Appreciate the call, my friend. Bill in Florida. Bill, you're on the Sean Hannity Show. What's up, sir?
4: Sean, thanks for taking my call. I just wanted to bring up, you were talking about the near-death experiences not that long ago.
1: Yeah, we're going to drop a podcast on that soon. Why?
4: Okay, cool. Because I'm somewhat of a skeptic, but I was brought up as a Roman Catholic altar boy, the whole shebang, the Stations of the Cross, yeah. That stuff.
1: Same here. 12 years of Catholic school, altar boy, the whole bit.
4: Yep, same here, Sean. But I just wanted to bring up the fact that the people that see these visions, you know, and I don't dispute that they see something. I know that they do. But the fact is, they're not really dead, you know, in terms of like brain activity. And I know there's a thing called terminal lucidity where these people kind of awaken and they see visions of their loved ones or past pets or anything like that. And it just kind of escapes me as to that people see everything the same. And I've understood that the subconscious, what it does is it's like dreams. It catalogs and remembers everything that you do. So I think when the brain gets to that point where it is like under such stress and what they call insult, that the people see these things. And when the brain gets to that point where you start hallucinating, but I'm not completely a skeptic, but
1: what about the cases where people are clinically dead? There's no brain activity and there's no heartbeat.
4: Right. But they're revived within the time where they can still function normally. So if they let the people go, they're not going to come back and all that. And, again, Sean, it's like, I know that these people see something, but I'm just somewhat of a skeptic about it. not totally.
1: I'm not against people being skeptical of anything. I don't think the human mind is designed to even begin to comprehend the majesty of God. I just don't. You know, all I know is I think the science actually helps for me, and I believe God is science. God created the science. And the idea, let's put it this way, the idea that, you know, people that are atheists, and I've had this debate with them many times, that will say, you know, I don't believe there's a God. And I'm like, okay, well, we now have discovered through science that we have universes within universes within universes, and we keep going out and able to see further into the universe and all these universes. And then I'll say, well, where did all of that come from? How did it align so perfectly? How did, you know, our solar system become so perfect in terms of, you know, gravity and the water and the sea and the trees and the birds and the animals and humankind itself? Because to be an atheist, to me, you have to believe that something comes from nothing. Now think about it. Otherwise, where did it come from? Where did the energy come to collide to build out these universes? And to me, it had the only answer that's logical is that there is a God, an all-powerful being, and we're just not meant to comprehend that here. But I do believe in the Christian story of God the Father, the Son, and the Holy Spirit. That's my belief. I'm not trying to proselytize people, but I think it's absurd to think that something can come from nothing and that it all just, you know, collided in perfectly formed universes within universes within universes. It makes no sense to me. The idea of a creator, an all-powerful God, that we're not designed on this earth to understand, and that some people have experiences with that God, maybe to give us a glimpse into what the paradise that Jesus talked about is real, and the sense of well-being, and that, you know, biblically it says, you know, let not your heart be troubled, in my Father's house are many mansions, and I go to prepare a place for you, and I'll come back for you, so that where I am, you shall also be. You know, this day, he says, when he's on the cross, to one guy on one side of him, this day you will be with me in paradise. He says it to his apostles. So, you know, that's my belief, but I'm not going to sit here and try to convince you. But I think that people that have these experiences are meant to come back and share it with us as a means of giving us hope that this is real. I'm not going to sit here and tend to tell you that I think or would presume, be presumptuous to think I know the mind of God. I do not.
4: Neither do I. And I just bring that up. The thing about the near-death experiences, that you cannot really know what happens after death because you can't revive the dead people.
1: Well, they were dead for a period of time. And when I hear the stories of some people, I find very compelling. You know, 90 Minutes in Heaven is a great book. I interviewed one of the people that I'm putting on the pod is, have you ever read the book or watched the movie Heaven is Real?
4: I haven't.
1: Yeah. I would urge you to take a look at it. All right, my friend. I'm going to roll on, though. 800. Thanks, Bill. 800-941. Sean is a number. Wayne, Long Island, New York. What's up, Wayne? How's my way old stomping ground? You guys miss me over there?
5: we're good over here. I'm near where you are.
1: Okay. Well, where do you live?
5: Over near Babel.
1: Oh, I know exactly where you are.
5: Right. No, I realize that.
1: What's in there? Wall's Wharf? You ever go there?
5: Sure.
1: Oh.
5: Yep.
1: You ever go to Rothman's Steakhouse?
5: Yes. But Wall's Wharf, like a lot of stuff, it's salty, so we got to watch the salt. So we try to, you know, it's like somebody falls asleep with the salt shaker.
1: Right. We have a minute. What's on your mind? You have a minute left.
5: Okay, so Dr. Fauci, is he going back to, well, going to court, or?
1: Well, he's got three attorneys generals now that are doing criminal investigations, starting with my free state of Florida. Okay. So let's see.
3: And how about in Minnesota? Are those is the governor or this Ilhan Omar going to court or going to be questioned anymore?
1: I hope so. You know, one of the things that's so frustrating about this job is that we expose corruption on different levels, and it's a slam dunk case. We, at least I feel, and then nothing happens. I find that very frustrating.
3: Yeah.
1: And it happens too often. Russia collusion, the dirty dossier, Hillary Clinton's, you know, email servers. I mean, I can go on and on.
3: Yeah. And no one gets called on or goes to jail about it. You know, lower people do.
1: Just the regular folks. Yep. Good point. All right, Wayne, I got to roll, man. Appreciate your call. Thank you for being with us. 800-941-SHAWN, our number. 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
10: In 2005, investigators in Palm Beach, Florida began uncovering a dark secret.
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10: There was a wealthy man in Palm Beach who was offering young girls a way to make money. That man was Jeffrey Epstein, and he had set up a system designed to bring him underage girls. Local police and the federal government would investigate and, by their count, find dozens of victims. Epstein would become one of the world's most infamous predators, a man who could have faced decades in prison but served just 13 months in his own wing of a county jail.
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10: Epstein's abuse would span years and cross state lines.
18: New York, Palm Beach, New Mexico, Paris, Virgin Islands, and each one of those residences is an alleged crime scene.
10: 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Truth and Lies, Jeffrey Epstein.
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0: right, that's going to wrap things up for today. We have a great Hannity tonight, 9 Eastern, on the Fox News Channel. Anna Paulina Luna, Mark Penn, Reince Priebus, Vivek Ramaswamy, Dr. Drew will join us. Tommy Lahren will join us. News you'll never get from the legacy media mob. Set your DVR, 9 Eastern tonight, Hannity on Fox. We'll see you then, back here tomorrow. Thank you for making this show possible. Now, we all see the rise of anti-Semitism worldwide. 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The people of Israel, they continue to pay the price. 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
16: How do Arizona drivers feel about speeding? I'm Brad Siegel, KNST News. A new study finds many Arizona drivers believe speeding is normal. KNST's Wendy Swanson has more.
17: Research from AAA shows 55% of state residents say keeping up with the pace of traffic is safer than obeying the speed limit. That's a little higher than the national average of 49%. The survey also shows that 82% of Arizona drivers are in favor of more police presence in areas known for high-speed related crashes. ADOT says in 2024, Arizona ranked second in the U.S. for fatal highway crashes, with speed playing a role in 34% of them. Wendy Swanson, KNST News.
16: The U.S. Navy has awarded Raytheon a nearly $23 billion contract to speed up production of Tomahawk missiles. The company, which has a significant footprint in Tucson, says it's a 7-year deal which will support an annual production ramp to more than 1,000 missiles. Tucson has been involved in the production of the Tomahawk, which is capable of striking a target from up to 1,000 miles away. Today's the official dorm move-in day for the incoming freshman class at the University of Arizona. Students and their parents are descending on residence halls in Tucson. University President Dr. Suresh Garamella was there to greet students and their families today. University officials say the incoming class this fall is smaller than the number of students who entered last year. I'm Brad Siegel, KNST, AM 790, Tucson's most stimulating.
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19: Ah, yes. What's going on? Gary Lewis with you. So glad you're here with me. It is your afternoon addiction. 550 KFYI in Phoenix, KNST AM 790 in Tucson, on the free iHeart Radio app, and of course, on the brand new 550 KFYI YouTube channel. So if you despise Anthony Fauci like I do, I have some good news for you, okay? Now, I was like, do I say hate? And I, you know what? It's okay. With Anthony Fauci, I think it's more than fine to say hate. Hopefully, this is a sign that the walls are closing in on Anthony Fauci. We'll have to see. We'll have to see. Because one of Anthony Fauci's very, very close guys, confidant, partner in crime, whatever you want to call him, this guy named David Morenz, he just pled guilty to, and I'll give you the thing, guilty to conspiracy to commit offenses and to defraud the United States. Okay, what does that mean? He basically pled guilty because he was doing everything he could to hide information from being FOIA'd. He had a scheme. Nobody can know. Even if the media or people FOIA our emails, we can get around it. Let's trade information this way. This is what this guy did. He's 78 years old. He was a senior advisor in the NIAID office. That's Fauci. Fauci ran NIAID, National Institute of Allergy and Infectious Diseases. This guy was a senior advisor in the office of the director from 2006 to 2022. He's 78 years old, and he just took a guilty plea. Which, again, what do you want to do, right? What do you want to do? You want to talk about the guilty plea because he's so old, or is he like, you know what? I can't defend Tony. Now, Fauci has that pardon. Whether it's legit or not, I don't know. But the DOJ announced today that this guy, Dr. David Morenz, had issued the guilty plea. Okay? It was a scheme to evade Freedom of Information Act requests and the Federal Records Act. It's all about in connection with communications about the China virus research grants. This is what it is. So you have Fauci on the ropes. You have one of his right-hand men pleading guilty. Senator Rand Paul, this is good stuff, put out some information. This is going back to September of last year. Newly released emails show Fauci directed colleagues to, quote, you ready? Delete this after you read it, dating back to February of 2020. Hey, that's when the China virus scam took hold. Wow. Fauci denied it under oath. Rand Paul writes, these documents are now public. Okay. But it was, delete this after you read it. Okay. And what's interesting is that this Dr. David Morenz actually got caught on an email admitting this. This was put into evidence. This was an email from Dr. David Morenz to Peter Daszak. Remember that guy? The CEO of EcoHealth Alliance. That's who Fauci sent grant money to EcoHealth Alliance, and then EcoHealth Alliance sent it to the Wuhan Institute of Virology. That's how they laundered and cleaned the money. This is what happened. So Morenz sent an email to Peter Daszak on April 21st of 2021 and writes, this is what David Morenz, the guy just pled guilty, wrote, P.S. I forgot to say there's no worry about FOIAs. I can either send stuff to Tony on his private Gmail or hand it to him at work or at his house. He is too smart to let colleagues send him stuff that could cause trouble. So they were all in on it. They were doing everything they could to try to hide information from the American public. Don't worry about the FOIAs. I'll send stuff to Tony on his private Gmail account or hand it to him at his work home. Tony's too smart to let colleagues send him stuff that could cause trouble. So, how about that? Now, nothing from the DOJ. If Fauci will be prosecuted, again, you have the pardon. But you have states now. You have Florida. You have Louisiana, Alabama, Oklahoma, West Virginia. Five states opening investigations on Anthony Fauci. The pardon doesn't protect him from state investigations. It's only federal prosecutions. That's it. So Fauci got into some trouble a couple weeks ago. Rand Paul's committee voted to recommend Fauci be held in contempt of Congress. It's sent to the Department of Justice. I hope they throw his ass in the slammer the same way they did Steve Bannon and Peter Navarro. I hope that happens. Nothing yet again from the DOJ. But this is all part of it. So if you could somehow get a state to say hiding information hurt the people in the state, maybe they found guilty of some kind of a state crime in one of those five states, that would be something that is great. According to the guilty plea, David Morenz and others conspired during COVID-19 pandemic to defraud U.S. Okay, after a grant was terminated, all this stuff going on. And again, he was corresponding through his personal email, it says, instead of the government email account. So these guys are all guilty. They're all guilty. After this is part of it, because apparently there was a co-conspirator that lost its National Institutes of Health grant. So after it lost the grant, Morenz and another co-conspirator pledged to help them, restoring the termination of the bat coronavirus grant and counter the narrative that COVID-19 leaked from a lab. In anticipation that their communications would be requested through the FOIA requests, Morenz and the co-conspirators both agreed in writing to intentionally hide communications from public view by corresponding using Morenz's personal Gmail account rather than his official National Institutes of Health email account. This is, again, just one step closer to hopefully getting Fauci. Morenz admitted to either concealing or destroying federal records about the China virus scam, federal grants to avoid public knowing information. If you're 78, do you take a guilty plea? I wonder if the plea involves ratting on Fauci. That's the question. And I know I'm going to get talkbacks. I know it's going to happen. I do, okay? I do. Fauci has not been charged. I know I'm going to get these. Garrett, I don't give a crap until someone is in handcuffs doing a perp walk in an orange jumpsuit. I understand. I'm just letting you know the latest about this. Because there's even more, I have to get into more detail about things that have been found with Fauci's email, Fauci's texts, about how he just let Americans get injured, die, you name it. And he knew what the COVID shots were doing. Yeah, so we'll get into more of that stuff. So that's the latest right now with Fauci. All right, I have more coming up as well, including, this is amazing. Rosie O'Donnell fled America because Donald Trump became president. Like, you got to be just a degenerate if you really think that Rosie O'Donnell, irrelevant Rosie O'Donnell, the only reason she has relevance, we'll get into that. Anyway, Rosie O'Donnell made her way back to America. And she could not hold off on her obsession with Donald Trump. I think secretly she's in love. I do. She talks about him all the time. Remember how she claimed during her show 30 years ago that she loved Tom Cruise so much? And it turns out she was into chicks the whole time. She's from Comac, where I'm from. It's so sad. So don't hold that against me. So Rosie O'Donnell made her way back to America despite Trump being here. Do you know what she did? Do you know what she was doing? You have to hear it. I have it for you. It's coming up. Gary Lewis with you. It is your afternoon addiction.
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22: Let's slow things down this summer. 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Summer is cooler here in the Blue Ridge Mountains. 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
3: Kara Lewis with you. It is your afternoon addiction. So glad that you are hanging out with me. 550 KFYI in Phoenix, KNST AM 790 in Tucson, free iHeartRadio app, and of course, the 550 KFYI YouTube channel. Quick three things I think you need to know. Number one, Trump says, we are not talking to Iran anymore. No communication whatsoever. I'm like, whoa. Okay, that's kind of a big deal. That's a huge deal. Second thing I think you need to know, just mentioned it. One of Fauci's right-hand men, Dr. David Morenz, has pled guilty for a conspiracy to defraud America. Again, it was basically trying to hide records to avoid being FOIA'd, the Freedom of Information Act. Wanted to hide what they were doing during COVID. So I don't know. Does this mean that he's ratting on Fauci as he took a deal? I don't know, but we will find out. Third thing I think you need to know, Prop 212, we were going to vote on it, but the Arizona Supreme Court said no, because Prop 212 was the prop that would have really made it hard to have school choice here. The anti-school choice unions wanted this, and it turns out they were 10,000 signatures short from getting it on the ballot. They challenged it, and they lost. They can't even get enough support to get the damn thing on the ballot. Just what they need, I think, 266,000 signatures. Couldn't even get it. We like our school choice. We love our school choice here in Arizona. Enough is enough. Three things that I think you need to know. So TDS is still alive. It will be alive for a very long time. Very long time. Rosie O'Donnell fled America. She fled America when Trump got in there, because she thought that Trump would do bad things to her. Anyway, Jimmy Kimmel is a terrible, terrible person. One, because he's not funny. He's a hate-filled guy. And he has the right to say whatever the hell he wants to say. I honestly forgot, after all the Charlie Kirk post-assassination murder of Charlie Kirk happened, I honestly forgot about Jimmy Kimmel. I didn't even know he was still on the air. Like, sir, like, what's the point? He never gets attention unless he does something that is so utterly disgusting. However, he went there today because apparently he wanted a day off for whatever reason, and he asked Rosie O'Donnell to fill in. Like, you thought it was bad enough to watch Jimmy Kimmel, who wasn't funny? And maybe this, you know, some hosts do this. They're like, I'm going to bring on a horrible host to make me look so much better. Except they're both the same. They are two people with mental problems that are obsessed with Donald Trump. You think Donald Trump is sitting around thinking about Jimmy Kimmel or Rosie O'Donnell? No, no. So Rosie O'Donnell filled in for Jimmy Kimmel. So she filled in, and it's going to air tonight. We all forgot about it. I don't even know. I think the last time somebody said something about Jimmy Kimmel being funny was probably about 20 years ago, when he used to end every show saying, sorry to Matt Damon for not, that was his shtick. I thought that was actually funny. Sorry to Matt Damon for not having enough time. He'd always say that. And one night he brought Matt Damon out and he finally sat down and goes, I'm sorry, man. We ran out of time. Got to end the show. And they started like cursing at each other. And I thought that was actually kind of funny. I don't think he's been funny since. So Rosie O'Donnell is asked to be the fill-in host for Jimmy Kimmel. And right away, in the first few seconds, this happens. Okay, this is Rosie O'Donnell, and I know you know what's coming.
4: Thank you. Sit, relax. Oh, boy, it's great to be back. They said you can't come home again, but here I am. Thought the president hated Jimmy Kimmel Live when it was hosted by Jimmy Kimmel. Buckle up, people. Buckle up.
3: That's not funny. The only relevance Rosie O'Donnell has is she's a clown car. She's a car accident. We all rubberneck. She says the most insane, stupid things about Donald Trump on social media. If she didn't do that, nobody would ever talk about Rosie O'Donnell. The only reason she is somewhat relevant is because she says crazy stuff. Not truthful stuff, crazy stuff. And it didn't take her long. And then she talks about why she moved out of America. This is pure genius right here.
0: You know, I've been living in Ireland for the past 2 years because of Mango Mussolini.
3: Mango Mussolini? Is she calling him retarded? He's retarded Mussolini? She said mango, right? I mean, is that what she mean? She mean Mongo? Like what? Anyway, that's, again, let me go back. Is that funny?
0: Because of Mango Mussolini. I read that Project 2025 and said, gotta get myself out of here, you know? And I decided to go to Ireland, a place where people are driven to drink regardless of who's running their country.
3: That might have been the only funny thing. She got out of here because of Project 2025. Is there any news, any information about anybody having their life altered because of Project 2025 and Trump in the White House? Trump said, it's not me. I didn't do that. Most people have no idea what the hell's in Project 2025. What is in Project 2025 that is relevant today? And by the way, Trump is so Mussolini. Why did he let Rosie O'Donnell come back and do this? Wouldn't he just arrest her, throw her in a jail somewhere? Wouldn't that happen? You know, the way that Biden and the Dems did with January 6 people? But who's Mussolini now, right? And then this happens.
0: I decided to move and I took my little then 11-year-old kid with me. And I just said, whatever you do, don't tell anyone because we don't want a lot of press and a lot of paparazzi. So please don't tell anyone. And they're a pretty smart kid. You know, they got it. They said, don't worry, I won't. And then went to school and proceeded to tell their entire class. I'm very sorry. I won't be able to graduate sixth grade with you. I'm being forced to move to another country because the president of the United States hates my mother. But in all fairness, I believe my mother hates him more.
3: She's just obsessed. She has got a major problem. It's Trump derangement syndrome. She can't stop talking about him. Darren found this out. Mango means the orange skin tone. The term Mango Mussolini, Mango mocking his orange skin tone with Mussolini, the fascist dictator. Okay, there she is, Rosie O'Donnell. That happened. So you now have even more reasons to not watch Jimmy Kimmel, which you've already forgotten about, right?
5: Well, they suffer from Trump derangement syndrome.
3: It's bad. It's bad. Flock cameras, they're in the news even more. And you think they're okay? They should be banned. I hope there's a legislator in the state legislature that wants to ban flock cameras. There's another police officer caught breaking the law. This one's off the charts as to what happened with flock cameras that spy on you. I have for you coming up. It is your afternoon addiction.
6: Another Arizona city pulls the plug on flock cameras. I'm Brad Siegel, KNST News. The city of Surprise in suburban Phoenix is ending its contract with flock safety. KNST's Matt Mattinson has more.
7: Officials say a notice was sent to the automated license plate reader tech company last week and requested Flock remove its equipment from the city. The move comes after a Surprise police officer was placed on leave for allegedly violating the Flock camera system, which was discovered during a department investigation. Flock has been the subject of controversy across Arizona recently, with officers from other departments also being accused of misusing the equipment. Flock has since announced upgrades to its surveillance system. Matt Mattinson, KNST News.
6: Downtown Phoenix is about to get much brighter. The Phoenix Suns announcing that a 9,200-square-foot LED display will be installed over the plaza entrance to the Mortgage Matchup Center. The team says it will set a new benchmark in sports and entertainment venues. The display will be up and ready to go this fall in time for the start of the NBA season, and the NBA All-Star Game will be in Phoenix next year. I'm Brad Siegel. KNST, AM 790, Tucson's most stimulating.
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17: The thing that drives me every day as a dad is Dariano. We call him Day Day for short. Every day he's hungry for something, whether it's attention, affection, knowledge. And there's this huge responsibility in making sure that when he's no longer under my wing, that he's a good person. 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
3: Garrett Lewis with you. It is your afternoon addiction. So glad that you are hanging out with me. Those Flock cameras, man, they are still everywhere. They should be banned. They literally spy. They spy. Garrett, if you have somebody that stole or a crime, you're going to wish you had that. You know what? You could always say that, but we can't have the government spy on us. Again, if you don't know what Flock cameras are, Flock cameras are those big, tall, skinny poles that have the blue flashing camera on it, and they're reading your license plate and tracking you. They keep the data. Who gets to see it? We're finding it out. And then I told you last week about how these Flock cameras, you now have, the Flock cameras use technology where they can attach your cell phone, your smartwatch to your license plate and get information to track where you're going even after that. So it's bad, right? If you want to track somebody, get a warrant. Get a warrant. And there's been over 50 times, and is at least four in the last couple of weeks here in Arizona. But across the country, at least 50 different officers have abused their power. They've gone in to track people. Wives, ex-wives, girlfriends, ex-girlfriends, you name it. Well, let me take you to Haines City, Florida. A police officer was apparently tracking his estranged wife. Police officer Christopher Goodson. He was arrested. Do you want to know why? Investigators say he searched for his estranged wife's vehicle 717 times in the Flock safety database. 717 times. And wait a second. As the media tries to cover for Flock, and they're very young, it's convenient. It's like they're, I think his name is Garrett Langley. That's the CEO of Flock. He's trying to defend this. He actually made the statement, maybe to Vanity Fair. You know, if we had Flock cameras around more in the Tucson area, more around Nancy Guthrie, we'd have solved that case. Oh, so you just want everybody to be under surveillance at all times. That's what you're telling me. Again, what happened to Nancy Guthrie is awful. Okay? But thank God it doesn't happen very often. Do you think we should live under a constant surveillance, in a surveillance state? Do you think that should happen? So the media here in Arizona was covering for Flock by saying the officers in Arizona misused the system. They didn't misuse it. It was illegal. They were spying on people without warrants. That's what it is. And then I thought that they go through audits every 30 days. I said that, right? And then the Flock CEO's like, we're even going to make it better. It's going to go every 7 days for an audit, unless it's filed under evidence in this special thing. And okay, they're not going to do anything. This guy did, he searched for his estranged wife 717 times, her vehicle, 717 times in a period between September 1st, 2024 and June 30th, 2026. So nobody thought this was weird? In like a year, almost 2 years, 717 times. You don't think this could happen to you? You don't think that, God forbid, you have Hobbs reelected or Mays reelected, and all the truth that I say about them that maybe you post on social media, it's truth. You don't think that maybe in your mind that they couldn't have somebody go into a Flock system and look at you? I don't trust anybody. Some of the searches the officer made, well, it was while he was on duty. Others were made when he was off duty, according to the arrest affidavit. The investigation started because Goodson went to a supervisor. He said he got a text from his estranged wife, right? That she was contacted by reporters about his use of Flock. And he acknowledged what he described as several searches of her vehicle. According to the story, he searched her vehicle 86 times in August of 2025. A little controlling much? Psycho? He searched 280 times in September of 25, 72 more in October, and 104 more in November of 25, and then 68 more in December of 2025. He accessed the system allegedly using a police department laptop and cell phone. He told his supervisor, look, I'm just trying to track my kids. Investigators found something different, though. Some searches were entered under purported law enforcement reasons, including wanted person and drug and narcotics. So they can put whatever they want and be able to spy on you. That's why you go to a judge. You have to show evidence. You have to get a warrant. We should not even be debating this in our society, in America, there should not be surveillance without a warrant. His wife was never a subject of a criminal investigation. Her vehicle wasn't used in any crime, according to the police. So he just got busted. And yet, despite all this, Haines City Police Department is not dropping the flock camera system, the license plate reader system. The police chief put out a statement. We want to make it clear that the Haines City Police Department does not tolerate the misuse, unauthorized access, or personal use of any investigative databases or law enforcement information systems. Really? Dude just was stalking his ex-wife 717 times in under 2 years. Okay. You got to be kidding me. Remember, there was a Georgia police chief that allegedly searched flock records for an ex-girlfriend. This is from the Washington Post. He was searching for records for her, an ex-girlfriend, and her teenage daughter about 600 times. 600! But flock says, hey, there's going to be safeguards. Safeguards, that's what it is. So the Trump administration has said that they will also weigh in on this flock stuff. Trump said that we'll have an answer as to our views on flock over the next couple of weeks. He said that yesterday. I think it's a complete no-brainer that they get rid of this flock system. 100%. 100%. By the way, and I'll get your reaction to this on the talkback on the free iHeartRadio app. This was the first talkback I received about Fauci's right-hand man pleading guilty, which, again, a big deal. And I said I knew I'd get the complainers.
12: Garrett, I don't care until someone gets perp walked and gets into an orange jumpsuit.
3: There you go. I told you it was going to happen. I knew it. I knew it. And you know what? It's okay. It's okay. I understand. I have so much more for you. Right after the 5 o'clock news, all you hear from Democrats and Katie Hobbs is that we need more money for public education. Do you know how much money is still sitting unspent that has already been given to public schools? Do you have any idea? That's right after the 5 o'clock news. Your mind will be blown. Mine was. Coming up next, though, is this another scandal for Katie Hobbs and the Democrats? Magical donations that were given to them that were then removed but then put in there again. Where are they getting this money? Is this an Act Blue scandal? Where these straw donors, are they made up out of thin air? Wait till you hear this. It's coming up. It is your afternoon addiction.
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2: Three staccato cries of Mayday and an eyewitness report of a mid-air explosion is about all that is known this morning of the British Columbia air disaster, which yesterday claimed 52 lives.
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30: Just before midnight on Saturday, February 19th, 2005, Danielle Imbo and her friend Richard Patrone left a crowded Philadelphia bar. The two 30-somethings planned to walk to Richard's truck and drive home, but they never made it.
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30: Those same questions frustrated law enforcement. The FBI called it murder for hire.
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34: 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One of them was the target. 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
30: What happened to Danielle and Richard?
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37: John Polk was my nemesis. I knew in order to live a rich and fulfilling life, one where I was equal under the law and could be happy and fulfilled, I needed to defeat the message that John Polk was peddling.
38: I'm John Polk. For years, I was the poster boy of the conversion therapy movement. the ex-gay who married an ex-lesbian and traveled the world telling my story of how I changed my sexuality from gay to straight. I wore the label of ex-gay with pride. That was all until, well, we'll get to that part.
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10: Gary Lewis with you. It's your afternoon addiction. Thank you for hanging out with me. I do appreciate. Wait. I do like this part. This is classic Beastie Boys right here. Here we go. All right. Now I'm ready. So this could be another giant scandal, not just for Katie Hobbs, but for Adrian Fontes and for Chris Mays as well. Arizona Free News got this story. There was a complaint filed this week alleging and we're just demanding an investigation into a possible straw donor scheme for Hobbs, Fontes, and Chris Mays. A Santan Valley resident has asked Rachel Mitchell, Maricopa County Attorney, to look into what he says are mysterious and unexplained irregularities in Hobbs, Fontes, and Mays's, filings for donations, okay? So anything less than $100 or less, right? Or less than $100, if you donate it, you don't have to put down who the person is. You could just say, all right, I got 2,400 donations of $100 or less. You have to do that. Here's the thing, is that elect Katie Hobbs, her reelection campaign account, issued 10 amended reports for the second quarter report. 10 amended, where they varied, well, the amounts, okay? They claimed first, this is Hobbs, they claimed first that the donations that were less than $100 totaled $1.4 million in the first filing. But then they amended it and it dropped to zero. They got $0 in the second and third amended reports. Actually, we got no money from people that donated less than $100. And then it was amended in the third report to $400,000. How does this continue to do this? How do you get this so wrong? So simply, this Santan Valley resident asked Rachel Mitchell, the Maricopa County attorney, and Arizona district attorney Tim Corcane, if I'm pronouncing that correctly, please, can you investigate in this? The complaint that was filed asked Mitchell and the other guy to determine if the millions of dollars moved around in amended filings were a calculated attempt to obscure the true source and disposition of funds. Again, how is this possible? How do you go from saying you have about $1.4 million in donations that people gave you when they donated less than 100 to zero? And then it's 400,000. How do you go from 1.4 million to we never got any at all? How is that even possible? And the complaint questioned the number of people that contributed that were listed as not employed across the Hobbs, Mays, and Fontes campaign. An unusually high number of not employed or unemployed people have donated. If you're not employed or unemployed, do you have extra money to donate? Do you have that? It's strange. In 2026, Katie Hobbs, you ready for this? Her campaign says 46,335 people that are not employed or unemployed have donated. 46,335. Andy Biggs has 26. 46. Are they making up people? Are they laundering? Chris Mays, 17,530 not employed or unemployed people donated. 17,530. Warren Peterson, zero. I mean, I often wonder if anybody actually has donated to Warren Peterson because he's got a hell of a personality. But anyway, zero. Where is he? Adrian Fontes, 12,640 not employed or unemployed people have donated to him. 12,640. Alex Collin, the Republican, two. Are there really 46,000 plus people that don't have a job that have donated to Katie Hobbs? And over 17,000 to Chris Mays and over 12,000 to Fontes? Is there something is really off? And honestly, Rachel Mitchell, the Republican, I know she's a rhino, the Republican Maricopa County attorney, should be all over this, all over it. And I know people want to know what the hell's going on with Warren Peterson. I'm getting talkbacks about Warren, wondering where he is. Where he is, just really quick.
2: Hey, Garrett, speaking of surveillance, do we have surveillance on Andy and Warren? Because I saw another commercial today with Chris Mays bashing Peterson, yet I haven't seen those two at all. I went to the store, looked on the milk cartons.
10: Oh.
2: Andy and Warren's pictures weren't on them, so are they trying to lose? Are they being paid off by the DNC to lose?
10: No.
2: They're totally throwing the race. I have no idea, but surveillance, let's find them at least, okay?
10: That's fine. Let's find him with a flock camera. Let's find Warren Peterson as a flock camera. That'd be nice. I don't know where they are. You could hit me up. What do you think? Is this could be another Hobbs scandal, and you could throw in Mays and Fontes too. Speaking of scandals, the Dems want us to pay more money to schools, public school funding, right? The public schools, the dreaded public schools. Do you know how much money the public schools have that they're not using right now? We shouldn't give another dime. I have it for you. It's coming up. It is your afternoon addiction.
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9: Research from AAA shows 55% of state residents say keeping up with